0: link to lettuce. 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
3: 5 after 7, 72 degrees in Sturgeon Bay, 74 in Kewaunee, 74 in Crivet, 72 in Jacksonport. Here's a look at your weather for tonight. Clear, then becoming partly cloudy, lows in the mid-50s, light northwest winds. Tomorrow, Sunday, cooler, partly cloudy, highs in the upper 60s, light northwest winds. Tomorrow night, cooler, clear, lows in the mid-40s. North wind 10 to 15 miles an hour. Monday, sunny, then becoming partly cloudy, partly sunny, highs around 70. Monday night, breezy, warmer, a near 100% chance of rain, lows around 60. Tuesday, mostly cloudy, 40% chance of rain, highs in the upper 70s. Tuesday night and Wednesday, mostly cloudy, lows in the mid 50s, highs in the upper 60s. Wednesday night, mostly cloudy, 50% chance of rain, lows in the upper 50s. 71 degrees in Sturgeon Bay, 65 in Bailey's Harbor, 72 in Algoma.
4: I'm John Ryder. The Packers have agreed on a four-year, $75 million extension with tight end Tucker Kraft and includes $26.5 million guaranteed. The Raiders have agreed on a three-year, $45 million extension with tight end Michael Meyer, $30 million guaranteed. He'll be the week one starter against the Dolphins with Brock Bowers injured. To college football, and what a matchup tonight in Austin. Fourth-ranked Texas taking on top-ranked Ohio State. ESPN college football analyst Trevor Maddich on what Longhorns quarterback Arch Manning is facing in this Buckeyes defense.
5: Patricia's defensive scheme is extremely multiple. He'll have three, four, even five defensive linemen sometimes. He will fake pressure. He will simulate pressure before the snap all the time, but not actually blitz very much. So he gives the quarterback a whole lot to worry about before the snap, and then a completely different read after the snap. And that's really a big reason why Arch kind of short-circuited last year.
4: And you can watch Arch Manning in Texas against Ohio State on ABC TV at 7:30 Eastern. To the Week 2 scoreboard, Penn State taking on Temple in Philadelphia at the Eagles Stadium.
6: One receiver near his side with the wing left. Play action fake. Back. Throws. Bramer wide open at the 5. Walks into the end zone. Touchdown, Penn State.
7: Well, that's where the play action comes in. You're overplaying run. Rocco goes play action, and a wide open 6'7" tight end easily makes the catch and walks into the end zone.
4: The call on the Penn State Sports Network as 10th-ranked Penn State handles Temple 27-9. Rocco Beck, 3 touchdown passes, 2 of those to the star tight end for the Nittany Lions, Benjamin Bramer.
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0: From ABC News, I'm Dave Packer. Tensions in the Middle East escalating after Saudi Arabia says it shut down a major oil pipeline as a precautionary measure after it was attacked Thursday.
1: Satellite imagery shows damage from the drone strikes to the east-west pipeline, which the Saudis claim were launched from Iraq. Saudi energy officials say multiple people were injured. Iraq's prime minister now ordering an investigation, dismissing the commander of the province where officials say the attacks originated. Lama Hassan, ABC News, London.
0: With the increased tension, oil prices being pushed even higher, diesel hitting an all-time high past $6 a barrel. ABC's Jacqueline Lee with the effect on farmers.
2: Farmers feeling the pain in the heart of harvest season.
3: The machine behind me uses 200 gallons a day. We have to harvest. We have to run the machines. We have to use the diesel. So bottom line is it cuts into our bottom line.
0: President Trump in Ireland this weekend. He met today with the Irish Prime Minister, where he was asked his opinion about Irish reunification.
4: It's going to happen eventually.
0: That comments during controversy in Dublin. Educator Annette Mulville was already protesting the president's visit and was asked about it.
5: I don't think it's his place to do something, to say something as contentious as that. So it wasn't wise on his part to make that comment. But sure, you know, he doesn't really know what he's talking about. Most of the time, anyway.
0: Health officials declaring the cyclospora outbreak linked to lettuce officially over. 21 states had reported illnesses, 570 people so sick they had to be hospitalized. But questions remain, including how the outbreak started. The FDA still analyzing samples collected from Taylor Farms processing sites. ABC's Yuri Benajon.
6: Health officials are still advising consumers to practice safe food hygiene, like cleaning kitchen surfaces, washing produce, and importantly, washing your hands frequently with soap and water when working in the kitchen.
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0: Did you notice something missing during this year's Atlantic hurricane season? Hurricanes.
9: No Atlantic hurricanes have formed this year, and none are likely in the coming days, says the National Hurricane Center, due to an enormous El Nino warming the Pacific. A State University at Albany, New York, atmospheric science professor cited a triple whammy of winds that decapitate a storm, dry air that starves it, and downward pushing winds that basically stomp it.
0: An almost unbearable scene outside a California hair salon this week. A bear taking a daytime walk in a Los Angeles suburb. ABC's Tim Pullum has more from Glendora.
10: Bear with us.
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10: Casually walking past Allure Studio Salon.
11: And I look and I'm like, is that a bear? Wait, that's a bear.
10: While Jessica Ruiz was doing hair, the salon's camera spotted the bear around 2 p.m. taking a leisurely walk behind the strip mall before it moved toward the front of the salon. Jessica and her colleagues needed to get their bearings.
11: Offer a haircut next time.
10: If you see one in your neighborhood, call 911. In Glendora, Tim Pulliam, ABC News.
0: And the queen of country, Dolly Parton, is not only a Tennessee hometown hero, but she could be the next name that you see upon landing at the Nashville International Airport. In a unanimous vote, the airport authority agreed to begin the process to change the airport's name in honor of the late singer's legacy after she died last month at age 80. Dave Packer, ABC News.
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0: Marty Halsberger, Elena Rybakina won her first U.S. Open title and punctuated her climb to the top of women's tennis today by beating Aryna Sabalenka 6-4, 5-7, 6-2. Rybakina had already been guaranteed to replace Sabalenka, number one in the ratings next week, and for good measure took the U.S. Open title that Sabalenka had won the previous 2 years. College football, number two, Oregon struggled to win last week, and the sixth-ranked Ducks struggled again this week, but this time they came up short.
1: One more snap, and that will be the ball game. Unbelievable. Snap, knee, that will do it. Quack, quack, and that is that. The Cowboys do their talking on the scoreboard with a 39-31 upset victory over number six Oregon as the students storm the field in what is certainly one of the biggest wins in Oklahoma State history.
0: Learfield on the call. That victory ends OSU's 21-game losing streak against FBS opponents. Jordan Marshall scored on a tie-breaking one-yard run set up by an interception midway through the fourth quarter. Michigan bounces back from last week's embarrassing performance against Western Michigan. Beat number 11 Oklahoma today 17-10. Coach Kyle Whittingham called it a good bounce back.
2: Proud of the football team. We had a great week of preparation, had a good week, a great week, and they were determined they wouldn't win this game.
0: Embattled quarterback Bryce Underwood ran for a 38-yard touchdown to help. Whittingham said Underwood was not playing for his job today after saying earlier this week that his starting position wasn't infinite. Hockey, Chris Kreider agrees to terms on a contract for this season with the Montreal Canadiens after mutually terminating his previous deal with the Anaheim Ducks earlier this week. Kreider wanted to get back to the Eastern Conference to be closer to his Massachusetts home.
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0: News. I'm Dave Packer. With fuel prices already skyrocketing, Saudi Arabia turning off another spigot and blaming Iran back Houthis.
1: Saudi Arabia has shut a major pipeline which links the Gulf to the Red Sea. The Saudis believe multiple drone attacks launched from inside Iraq damaged the pipeline. Iraq has condemned the attacks and no one has claimed responsibility yet. Saudi saying right now the kingdom will not retaliate.
0: ABC's Lama Hassan on all this affecting fuel prices here at home. The price of gas up 3.9% in August. National average per gallon of gas sitting at $4.30, jumping 18 cents in a week, according to Gas Buddy. And the national average for diesel hitting $6.
2: Economists warn high diesel prices mean higher costs for shipping goods. This will hit the wallets of Americans as the price of everyday items go up. With inflation sitting at 3.4%, the latest government data showing paychecks aren't keeping up. Wages down 0.3% compared to a year ago when adjusted for inflation.
0: ABC's Jacqueline Lee in Ireland. President Trump met by protesters with drums. Earlier today, a meeting with the Irish Prime Minister where he was asked his opinion about Irish reunification.
3: It's going to happen eventually.
4: Mr. President.
3: You know what? The way I look at it, it's going to happen eventually. It will happen now.
0: Those comments sparking a great deal of debate as he heads to his resort in the West Coast. He attended the Irish Open Golf Tournament. The CEO of Anthropic said Saturday the artificial intelligence industry should slow down to give safety measures time to catch up. Without it, Dario Amade warned an AI could be capable within 6 to 12 months of leading a swarm that could take over the entire internet, adding left unchecked it could outrun our ability to understand and control these systems. In separate posts on X, both AI founder OpenAI founder Sam Altman and Grok leader Elon Musk say that they agree. Celine Dion returning to the stage in Paris after a four-year break from performing. You're listening to ABC News.
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0: Officials declaring the cyclospora outbreak linked to lettuce officially over.
6: While no new cases are expected, the FDA says their investigation into the facilities at Taylor Farms continues. The agency took samples where the contaminated lettuce was grown and processed, and those results are still pending. Health officials are still advising consumers to practice safe food hygiene, like cleaning kitchen surfaces, washing produce, and importantly, washing your hands frequently with soap and water when working in the kitchen.
0: ABC's Yuri Benajad. Questions remain, including how the outbreak started. A not guilty verdict for rapper Lil Durk, the 33-year-old Grammy-winning Chicago hip-hop artist, in the attempted killing of killing for hire of rival rapper Quando Rondo in 2022. ABC's Jericho Tran.
7: The rapper was found not guilty on all five federal charges for murder for hire, stalking, resulting in death, and conspiracy. The prosecution saying they are disappointed with the verdict, but the defense celebrating a win. Now, Lil Durk is not a free man. He has another trial coming up October 5th, where he faces federal counts for racketeering, murder, and firearms charges. Jericho Tran, ABC News.
0: President Trump is again calling on the Smithsonian to make multiple changes in a post on a social media platform. The president asking the institution to install an 11-foot-tall statue of George Washington, recently featured in the Freedom 250 Grand Prix, and eventually replace that with a 30-foot statue. Dave Packer, ABC News.
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0: Marty Halsberger, Elena Rybakina won her first U.S. Open title and punctuated her climb to the top of women's tennis today by beating Aryna Sabalenka 6-4, 5-7, 6-2. Rybakina had already been guaranteed to replace Sabalenka, number one in the ratings next week, and for good measure took the U.S. Open title that Sabalenka had won the previous 2 years. College football, number two, Oregon struggled to win last week, and the sixth-ranked Ducks struggled again this week, but this time they came up short.
1: One more snap, and that will be the ball game. Unbelievable. Snap, knee, that will do it. Quack, quack, and that is that. The Cowboys do their talking on the scoreboard with a 39-31 upset victory over number six Oregon as the students storm the field in what is certainly one of the biggest wins in Oklahoma State history.
0: Learfield on the call. That victory ends OSU's 21-game losing streak against FBS opponents. Jordan Marshall scored on a tie-breaking one-yard run set up by an interception midway through the fourth quarter. Michigan bounces back from last week's embarrassing performance against Western Michigan. Beat number 11 Oklahoma today 17-10. Coach Kyle Whittingham called it a good bounce back.
2: Proud of the football team. We had a great week of preparation, had a good week, a great week, and they were determined they wouldn't win this game.
0: Embattled quarterback Bryce Underwood ran for a 38-yard touchdown to help. Whittingham said Underwood was not playing for his job today after saying earlier this week that his starting position wasn't infinite. Hockey, Chris Kreider agrees to terms on a contract for this season with the Montreal Canadiens after mutually terminating his previous deal with the Anaheim Ducks earlier this week. Kreider wanted to get back to the Eastern Conference to be closer to his Massachusetts home.
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0: can they be bad, right? I'd love to see it unified.
1: Trump's comments were met with opposition by many Irish leaders. Ulster Unionist Party leader John Burroughs shared a similar sentiment, saying, quote, Northern Ireland, not a pawn in Trump's fallout with the UK. While in Ireland, President Trump gave this justification for the war in Iran.
2: They were 2 weeks away from having a nuclear weapon.
1: Meanwhile, new concerns about the global supply of oil as the Iran-backed Houthi rebels advance. ABC's Lama Hassan.
3: In their lightning offensive, you can see them advancing from town to town, from the air and on the ground. The Houthis battling Saudi-backed pro-Yemeni government forces in capturing the critical Red Sea port of Al-Mocha and effectively moving in on the Bab el-Mandeb Strait. That's the vital waterway in the region, which is a key shipping route that links Asia and Europe.
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1: President Trump again calling on the Smithsonian to make multiple changes, including the installation of a George Washington statue and the creation of a five-year exhibition honoring Washington. ABC Stephen Portnoy.
5: Well, the president wants the museum to display multiple tributes to George Washington, including that 11-foot statue that was recently featured at the Freedom 250 Grand Prix, and ultimately a 30-foot Washington Colossus in place of an existing sculpture in front of the museum. All of it ahead of the 300th anniversary of George Washington's birth, which is coming up in 2032.
1: Do you notice something missing from this year's Atlantic hurricane season? Hurricanes.
6: No, Atlantic hurricanes have formed this year and none are likely in the coming days, says the National Hurricane Center, due to an enormous El Nino warming the Pacific. A State University at Albany, New York, atmospheric science professor cited a triple whammy of winds that decapitate a storm, dry air that starves it, and downward pushing winds that basically stomp it.
1: ABC's Chuck Sievertson. The Big Easy won't be taking it easy on anyone taking part in a street takeover. New Orleans says it's been monitoring social media, and they're ready to arrest anyone taking part in street takeover events this weekend. The FBI has been tagged in. FBI New Orleans Special Agent in Charge Jonathan Tapp.
7: But if you plan to come here to engage in criminal activity or threaten public safety, we will do everything in our power to protect our community.
1: Authorities say they'll be checking for outstanding warrants and other violations. Dave Packer, ABC News.
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0: College football number two, Oregon, struggled to win last week, and the sixth-ranked Ducks struggled again this week, but this time they came up short.
1: One more snap, and that will be the ballgame. Unbelievable. Snap. Field in what is certainly one of the biggest wins in Oklahoma State history.

0: quarter. Michigan bounces back from last week's embarrassing performance against Western Michigan. Beat number 11 Oklahoma today 17-10. Coach Kyle Whittingham called it a good bounce back.
1: College football team, we had a great week of preparation.
0: Battle quarterback Bryce Underwood ran for a 38-yard touchdown to help Whittingham

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5: 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Up to 2 additional winners then have 10 minutes to call in and claim a prize. Prizes include a $20 certificate from the Piggly Wiggly, a $20 certificate from Jandu Petroleum, and a certificate for a 16-inch pizza from Sonny's Italian Kitchen and Pizzeria. 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
1: From ABC News, I'm Dave Packer. Saudi Arabia says it shut down a major oil pipeline as a precautionary measure after it was attacked Thursday. ABC's Lama Hassan.
2: The vital pipeline lets oil bypass the Strait of Hormuz, which has been effectively shut down for more than 6 months. President Trump meeting with Irish leaders in Dublin says he believes Iran is responsible.
3: They're on the balls of their feet right now, but I think they are. They've been in charge of that for a while.
2: Disruption could send global oil prices at more than $100 a barrel, even higher.
1: Here at home, the cost of diesel hitting a new nationwide high, $6 a gallon. It's hitting truckers hard. Philip Palker, who helps run a trucking company in New Hampshire, says the price is making it impossible to break even.
4: It's not nickels and dimes anymore. And we're talking about hundreds and thousands of dollars in additional expense to the company to operate.
1: An Indonesian search operation underway after officials say a passenger ship carrying 240 people lost contact in the Java Sea while traveling from East Java to South Kalimantan on Borneo Island. Police in Mississippi making an arrest in the case of a woman found dead last month hanging from a tree. ABC's Andrew Dimbert.
5: Police say they obtained two search warrants and an arrest warrant for Jacquez Ratcliffe. Officers executing those search warrants this week. Ratcliffe wasn't there when police went to arrest him, but investigators say they later spotted him walking down the street and took him into custody without incident.
1: The CEO of Anthropic said Saturday the artificial intelligence industry should slow down to give safety measures time to catch up. Without it, Dario Amodei warned that AI could be capable within 6 to 12 months of leading a swarm that could take over the entire internet. OpenAI head Sam Altman says he agrees and told Fortune on Friday that OpenAI will not go public in 2026, saying that with everything happening now, it would be, quote, ill-advised. You're listening to ABC News.
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2: A federal jury has found rapper Lil Durk not guilty of attempted murder for hire of rival rapper Quando Rondo.
3: Back in June of this year, prosecutors levied a ton more allegations, specifically two charges against Lil Durk involving racketeering and racketeering involving murder. Now, defense attorney Brian Steele and his team were able to win a legal argument and have those charges separated from this trial. So while there's an acquittal in this trial, there are still at least two charges against Lil Durk.
2: ABC News legal analyst Brian Buckmeyer. A trespasser stopped on a former vice president's property.
4: Former Vice President Kamala Harris's spokesperson tells ABC News her security personnel stopped a woman who trespassed onto her Malibu property on Friday night. Neither Harris nor her husband Doug Emhoff were at home. Sources tell ABC News private security stopped the woman and then called the LA County Sheriff's Department. The woman was on the property but did not reach the home. The woman agreed to leave voluntarily, complied when she was asked to leave, and was not arrested. Alex Stone, ABC News, Los Angeles.
2: A wildfire in Northern California has forced evacuations across Mendocino and Lake counties. The Lucas Fire burning more than 3,400 acres since Thursday and just 10% contained. Firefighters in the region are keeping an eye on strong winds that could cause the fire to grow. Tennis. The 2026 U.S. Open singles champion is Elena Rybakina, beating defending champion Aryna Sabalenka. Dave Packer, ABC News.
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3: 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Right here on the Superstations for Door and Kewaunee Counties. WDOR.

0: from ABC News. I'm Dave Packer. The CEO of Anthropic said Saturday the artificial intelligence industry should slow down to give safety measures time to catch up. ABC's Mike Dubusky explains.
1: Anthropic CEO Dario Amodei writes in a blog post that his company will be slowing down the pace of artificial intelligence development. He cites concerns related to cybersecurity and improvements in recursive self-improvement, where AI is used to train future versions of itself. Amodei says he wants to open up models to external regulators and establish industry safety standards. OpenAI CEO Sam Altman and XAI head Elon Musk have both signaled their support for the idea on social media. Mike Dubusky, ABC News.
0: It comes after an Anthropic researcher resigned this week, a warning that the industry isn't doing enough to mitigate the risks of the technology. Reaction in Ireland as President Trump, during his visit with Irish Prime Minister Michael Martin, suggested that Ireland should be reunified.
2: I don't want to cause any problems, but I will tell you, I'd love to see it unified. I have friends on both sides, great people. They're Irish people. How can they be bad, right? I'd love to see it unified.
0: Trump's comments were met with opposition by many Irish leaders. Ulster Unionist Party leader John Burrows shared a similar sentiment, saying, quote, Northern Ireland, not a pawn in Trump's fallout with the UK. While in Ireland, President Trump gave this justification for the war in Iran.
3: They were 2 weeks away from having a nuclear weapon.
0: Meanwhile, new concerns about the global supply of oil as the Iran-backed Houthi rebels advance. ABC's Lama Hassan.
4: In their lightning offensive, you can see them advancing from town to town, from the air and on the ground. The Houthis battling Saudi-backed pro-Yemeni government forces in capturing the critical Red Sea port of Al-Mocha and effectively moving in on the Bab el-Mandeb Strait. That's the vital waterway in the region, which is a key shipping route that links Asia and Europe.
0: You're listening to ABC News.
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0: President Trump again calling on the Smithsonian to make multiple changes, including the installation of a George Washington statue and the creation of a 5-year exhibition honoring Washington. ABC Stephen Portnoy.
7: Well, the president wants the museum to display multiple tributes to George Washington, including that 11-foot statue that was recently featured at the Freedom 250 Grand Prix, and ultimately a 30-foot Washington Colossus in place of an existing sculpture in front of the museum. All of it ahead of the 300th anniversary of George Washington's birth, which is coming up in 2032.
0: Did you notice something missing from this year's Atlantic hurricane season? Hurricanes.
8: No, Atlantic hurricanes have formed this year, and none are likely in the coming days, says the National Hurricane Center, due to an enormous El Nino warming the Pacific. A State University at Albany, New York, atmospheric science professor cited a triple whammy of winds that decapitate a storm, dry air that starves it, and downward pushing winds that basically stomp it.
0: ABC's Chuck Sievertson. The Big Easy won't be taking it easy on anyone taking part in a street takeover. New Orleans says it's been monitoring social media, and they're ready to arrest anyone taking part in street takeover events this weekend. The FBI's been tagged in. FBI New Orleans Special Agent in Charge Jonathan Tapp.
9: But if you plan to come here to engage in criminal activity or threaten public safety, we will do everything in our power to protect our community.
0: Authorities say they'll be checking for outstanding warrants and other violations. Dave Packer, ABC News.
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1: From ABC News, I'm Dave Packer. Saudi Arabia says it shut down a major oil pipeline as a precautionary measure after it was attacked Thursday. ABC's Lama Hassan.
2: The vital pipeline lets oil bypass the Strait of Hormuz, which has been effectively shut down for more than 6 months. President Trump meeting with Irish leaders in Dublin says he believes Iran is responsible.
3: They're on the balls of their feet right now, but I think they are. They've been in charge of that for a while.
2: Disruption could send global oil prices at more than $100 a barrel, even higher.
1: Here at home, the cost of diesel hitting a new nationwide high, $6 a gallon. It's hitting truckers hard. Philip Palker, who helps run a trucking company in New Hampshire, says the price is making it impossible to break even.
4: It's not nickels and dimes anymore. And we're talking about hundreds and thousands of dollars in additional expense to the company to operate.
1: An Indonesian search operation underway after officials say a passenger ship carrying 240 people lost contact in the Java Sea while traveling from East Java to South Kalimantan on Borneo Island. Police in Mississippi making an arrest in the case of a woman found dead last month hanging from a tree. ABC's Andrew Dimbert.
5: Police say they obtained two search warrants and an arrest warrant for Jacquez Ratliff. Officers executing those search warrants this week. Ratliff wasn't there when police went to arrest him, but investigators say they later spotted him walking down the street and took him into custody without incident.
1: The CEO of Anthropic said Saturday the artificial intelligence industry should slow down to give safety measures time to catch up. Without it, Dario Amodei warned that AI could be capable within 6 to 12 months of leading a swarm that could take over the entire internet. OpenAI head Sam Altman says he agrees and told Fortune on Friday that OpenAI will not go public in 2026, saying that with everything happening now, it would be, quote, ill-advised. You're listening to ABC News.
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1: A federal jury has found rapper Lil Durk not guilty of attempted murder for hire of rival rapper Quando Rondo.
8: Back in June of this year, prosecutors levied a ton more allegations, specifically 2 charges against Lil Durk involving racketeering and racketeering involving murder. Now, defense attorney Brian Steele and his team were able to win a legal argument and have those charges separated from this trial. So while there's an acquittal in this trial, there are still at least 2 charges against Lil Durk.
1: ABC News legal analyst Brian Buckmeyer. A trespasser stopped on a former vice president's property.
9: Former Vice President Kamala Harris's spokesperson tells ABC News her security personnel stopped a woman who trespassed onto her Malibu property on Friday night. Neither Harris nor her husband Doug Emhoff were at home. Sources tell ABC News private security stopped the woman and then called the LA County Sheriff's Department. The woman was on the property but did not reach the home. The woman agreed to leave voluntarily, complied when she was asked to leave, and was not arrested. Alex Stone, ABC News, Los Angeles.
1: A wildfire in Northern California has forced evacuations across Mendocino and Lake counties. The Lucas Fire burning more than 3,400 acres since Thursday and just 10% contained. Firefighters in the region are keeping an eye on strong winds that could cause the fire to grow. Tennis. The 2026 U.S. Open singles champion is Elena Rybakina, beating defending champion Aryna Sabalenka. Dave Packer, ABC News.
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1: From ABC News, I'm Dave Packer. The CEO of Anthropic said Saturday the artificial intelligence industry should slow down to give safety measures time to catch up. ABC's Mike Dubusky explains.
2: Anthropic CEO Dario Amodei writes in a blog post that his company will be slowing down the pace of artificial intelligence development. He cites concerns related to cybersecurity and improvements in recursive self-improvement, where AI is used to train future versions of itself. Amodei says he wants to open up models to external regulators and establish industry safety standards. OpenAI CEO Sam Altman and XAI head Elon Musk have both signaled their support for the idea on social media. Mike Dubusky, ABC News.
1: It comes after an Anthropic researcher resigned this week, a warning that the industry isn't doing enough to mitigate the risks of the technology. Reaction in Ireland as President Trump, during his visit with Irish Prime Minister Michael Martin, suggested that Ireland should be reunified.
3: I don't want to cause any problems, but I will tell you, I'd love to see it unified. I have friends on both sides, great people. They're Irish people. How can they be bad, right? I'd love to see it unified.
1: Trump's comments were met with opposition by many Irish leaders. Ulster Unionist Party leader John Burroughs shared a similar sentiment, saying, quote, Northern Ireland, not a pawn in Trump's fallout with the UK. While in Ireland, President Trump gave this justification for the war in Iran.
4: They were 2 weeks away from having a nuclear weapon.
1: Meanwhile, new concerns about the global supply of oil as the Iran-backed Houthi rebels advance. ABC's Lama Hassan.
5: In their lightning offensive, you can see them advancing from town to town, from the air and on the ground. The Houthis battling Saudi-backed pro-Yemeni government forces in capturing the critical Red Sea port of Al-Mocha and effectively moving in on the Bab el-Mandeb Strait. That's the vital waterway in the region, which is a key shipping route that links Asia and Europe.
1: You're listening to ABC News.
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1: President Trump again calling on the Smithsonian to make multiple changes, including the installation of a George Washington statue and the creation of a 5-year exhibition honoring Washington. ABC's Stephen Portnoy.
8: Well, the president wants the museum to display multiple tributes to George Washington, including that 11-foot statue that was recently featured at the Freedom 250 Grand Prix, and ultimately a 30-foot Washington Colossus in place of an existing sculpture in front of the museum. All of it ahead of the 300th anniversary of George Washington's birth, which is coming up in 2032.
1: Do you notice something missing from this year's Atlantic hurricane season? Hurricanes.
9: No, Atlantic hurricanes have formed this year, and none are likely in the coming days, says the National Hurricane Center, due to an enormous El Nino warming the Pacific. A State University at Albany, New York, atmospheric science professor cited a triple whammy of winds that decapitate a storm, dry air that starves it, and downward pushing winds that basically stomp it.
1: ABC's Chuck Sievertson. The Big Easy won't be taking it easy on anyone taking part in a street takeover. New Orleans says it's been monitoring social media, and they're ready to arrest anyone taking part in street takeover events this weekend. The FBI has been tagged in. FBI New Orleans Special Agent in Charge Jonathan Tapp.
10: But if you plan to come here to engage in criminal activity or threaten public safety, we will do everything in our power to protect our community.
1: Authorities say they'll be checking for outstanding warrants and other violations. Dave Packer, ABC News.
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4: 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Age-wise, I mean, I'm in my late 60s. I'm old enough to be his grandfather. Will he be embarrassed to acknowledge me as his dad? I think the most important thing we can do is let them know that they're safe, that they're valued and cared for and loved, and that they're important.
5: I knew I wanted to be adopted by him because of how he taught me to be the person who I am today. And it's coming from a dad that didn't expect to become a dad, and I feel very proud to be his son.
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1: From ABC News, I'm Dave Packer. Saudi Arabia says it shut down a major oil pipeline as a precautionary measure after it was attacked Thursday. ABC's Lama Hassan.
2: The vital pipeline lets oil bypass the Strait of Hormuz, which has been effectively shut down for more than 6 months. President Trump meeting with Irish leaders in Dublin says he believes Iran is responsible.
3: They're on the balls of their feet right now, but I think they are. They've been in charge of that for a while.
2: Disruption could send global oil prices at more than $100 a barrel, even higher.
1: Here at home, the cost of diesel hitting a new nationwide high, $6 a gallon. It's hitting truckers hard. Philip Palker, who helps run a trucking company in New Hampshire, says the price is making it impossible to break even.
4: It's not nickels and dimes anymore. And we're talking about hundreds and thousands of dollars in additional expense to the company to operate.
1: An Indonesian search operation underway after officials say a passenger ship carrying 240 people lost contact in the Java Sea while traveling from East Java to South Kalimantan on Borneo Island. Police in Mississippi making an arrest in the case of a woman found dead last month hanging from a tree. ABC's Andrew Dimbert.
5: Police say they obtained two search warrants and an arrest warrant for Jacques Ratcliffe. Officers executing those search warrants this week. Ratcliffe wasn't there when police went to arrest him, but investigators say they later spotted him walking down the street and took him into custody without incident.
1: The CEO of Anthropic said Saturday the artificial intelligence industry should slow down to give safety measures time to catch up. Without it, Dario Amodei warned that AI could be capable within 6 to 12 months of leading a swarm that could take over the entire internet. OpenAI head Sam Altman says he agrees and told Fortune on Friday that OpenAI will not go public in 2026, saying that with everything happening now, it would be, quote, ill-advised. You're listening to ABC News.
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1: A federal jury has found rapper Lil Durk not guilty of attempted murder for hire of rival rapper Quando Rondo.
8: Back in June of this year, prosecutors levied a ton more allegations, specifically 2 charges against Lil Durk involving racketeering and racketeering involving murder. Now, defense attorney Brian Steele and his team were able to win a legal argument and have those charges separated from this trial. So while there's an acquittal in this trial, there are still at least 2 charges against Lil Durk.
1: ABC News analyst Brian Buckmeyer. A trespasser stopped on a former vice president's property.
9: Former Vice President Kamala Harris's spokesperson tells ABC News her security personnel stopped a woman who trespassed onto her Malibu property on Friday night. Neither Harris nor her husband Doug Emhoff were at home. Sources tell ABC News private security stopped the woman and then called the LA County Sheriff's Department. The woman was on the property but did not reach the home. The woman agreed to leave voluntarily, complied when she was asked to leave, and was not arrested. Alex Stone, ABC News, Los Angeles.
1: A wildfire in Northern California has forced evacuations across Mendocino and Lake counties. The Lucas Fire burning more than 3,400 acres since Thursday and just 10% contained. Firefighters in the region are keeping an eye on strong winds that could cause the fire to grow. Tennis. The 2026 U.S. Open singles champion is Elena Rybakina, beating defending champion Aryna Sabalenka. Dave Packer, ABC News.
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and the turning on your light, baby, the light I never knowed. And it ain't no use in turning on your light, baby, I'm on the dark side of the road. But I wish there was something you would do or say to try and make me change my mind and stay. 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
1: From ABC News, I'm Dave Packer. The CEO of Anthropic said Saturday the artificial

0: Intelligence industry should slow down to give safety measures time to catch up. ABC's Mike Dubusky explains.
1: Anthropic CEO Dario Amodei writes in a blog post that his company will be slowing down the pace of artificial intelligence development. He cites concerns related to cybersecurity and improvements in recursive self-improvement, where AI is used to train future versions of itself. Amodei says he wants to open up models to external regulators and establish industry safety standards. OpenAI CEO Sam Altman and XAI head Elon Musk have both signaled their support for the idea on social media. Mike Dubusky, ABC News.
0: It comes after an Anthropic researcher resigned this week, a warning that the industry isn't doing enough to mitigate the risks of the technology. Reaction in Ireland as President Trump, during his visit with Irish Prime Minister Michael Martin, suggested that Ireland should be reunified.
2: I don't want to cause any problems, but I will tell you, I'd love to see it unified. I have friends on both sides, great people. They're Irish people. How can they be bad, right? I'd love to see it unified.
0: Trump's comments were met with opposition by many Irish leaders. Ulster Unionist Party leader John Burroughs shared a similar sentiment, saying, quote, Northern Ireland, not a pawn in Trump's fallout with the UK. While in Ireland, President Trump gave this justification for the war in Iran.
3: They were 2 weeks away from having a nuclear weapon.
0: Meanwhile, new concerns about the global supply of oil as the Iran-backed Houthi rebels advance. ABC's Lama Hassan.
4: In their lightning offensive, you can see them advancing from town to town, from the air and on the ground. The Houthis battling Saudi-backed pro-Yemeni government forces in capturing the critical Red Sea port of Al-Mocha and effectively moving in on the Bab el-Mandeb Strait. That's the vital waterway in the region, which is a key shipping route that links Asia and Europe.
0: You're listening to ABC News.
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0: President Trump again calling on the Smithsonian to make multiple changes, including the installation of a George Washington statue and the creation of a 5-year exhibition honoring Washington. ABC's Stephen Portnoy.
7: Well, the president wants the museum to display multiple tributes to George Washington, including that 11-foot statue that was recently featured at the Freedom 250 Grand Prix, and ultimately a 30-foot Washington Colossus in place of an existing sculpture in front of the museum. All of it ahead of the 300th anniversary of George Washington's birth, which is coming up in 2032.
0: Do you notice something missing from this year's Atlantic hurricane season? Hurricanes.
8: No Atlantic hurricanes have formed this year, and none are likely in the coming days, says the National Hurricane Center, due to an enormous El Nino warming the Pacific. A State University at Albany, New York, atmospheric science professor cited a triple whammy of winds that decapitate a storm, dry air that starves it, and downward pushing winds that basically stomp it.
0: ABC's Chuck Sievertson. The Big Easy won't be taking it easy on anyone taking part in a street takeover. New Orleans says it's been monitoring social media, and they're ready to arrest anyone taking part in street takeover events this weekend. The FBI has been tagged in. FBI New Orleans Special Agent in Charge Jonathan Tapp.
9: But if you plan to come here to engage in criminal activity or threaten public safety, we will do everything in our power to protect our community.
0: Authorities say they'll be checking for outstanding warrants and other violations. Dave Packer, ABC News.
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1: From ABC News, I'm Chuck Sievertson. An experience like this reminds you just how precious life is. That from Wisconsin Congressman Tom Tiffany. He and a pilot treated in a hospital for minor injuries, he says. The Republican candidate for Wisconsin governor on social media this morning says while riding in a small plane back from a political dinner in La Crosse County last night, the plane lost power near Wausau Airport. The pilot made an emergency water landing in Lake Wausau. They called 911. The plane started to sink. They swam to a shallow area where emergency responders reached them by boat. Congressman Tiffany expressing gratitude to the pilot and first responders. Trouble in downtown Green Bay overnight. Police say a car tried to plow into officers, clearing out a

0: Crowd, Police Chief Chris Davis.
1: They attempted to take some people into custody. There was a struggle. There was a large crowd that gathered. And then while all of this was going on, a car that we don't know whether it was related to the disturbance or not began driving through the crowd.
0: Nobody in the crowd hit. Four cops injured. Not seriously. They say the driver's caught, suspected drunk. All across the country, the cost of diesel fuel has hit a new nationwide high, $6 a gallon, $8 in California. Gas Buddy senior analyst Patrick DeHaan.
2: The U.S. economy is already spending roughly $300 million more on diesel today than it was a year ago. So coupled with higher gas prices, the cost of the economy is exceeding $700 million a day compared to costs from a year ago.
0: Former VP Kamala Harris's spokesperson tells ABC News her security guard stopped a woman who trespassed onto her Malibu, California property Friday night. Harris and her husband were away, says ABC's Alex Stone in L.A.
3: Sources tell ABC News private security stopped the woman and then called the L.A. County Sheriff's Department. The woman was on the property but did not reach the home. The woman agreed to leave voluntarily and was not arrested.
0: Our Alex Stone, you're listening to ABC News.
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0: The Big Easy won't be taking it easy on anyone taking part in a street takeover. New Orleans says it's been monitoring social media. They're ready to arrest anyone taking part in street takeover events this weekend.
5: But if you plan to come here to engage in criminal activity or threaten public safety, we will do everything in our power to protect our community.
0: FBI New Orleans agent Jonathan Tapp says the FBI has been deputizing dozens of local officers to help bring federal charges against violators. Acquitted but not free, Grammy winner Lil Durk in Los Angeles. Prosecutors alleged a plot against a rival, Quando Rondo.
6: The rapper was found not guilty on all five federal charges for murder for hire, stalking, resulting in death, and conspiracy. The prosecution saying they are disappointed with the verdict, but the defense celebrating a win. Now, Lil Durk is not a free man. He has another trial coming up October 5th, where he faces federal counts for racketeering, murder, and firearms charges. Jericho Tran, ABC.
0: A sold-out crowd in Paris last night welcomed back Celine Dion after a six-year break from performing. Tens of thousands of fans lined the streets. First of 16 shows in Paris. Dion canceled her last tour after being diagnosed with stiff person syndrome. It's a rare autoimmune neurological disorder, says Johns Hopkins, with muscle stiffness and painful spasms. Chuck Sievertson, ABC News.
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11: 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Lance Levine from Howie's Tackle at Archery reports right after this.
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12: This is your Door County Fishery Report from Howie's Tackle and Archery in Sturgeon Bay. I'm Lance Levine reporting. Well, the few salmon fishing reports that we do have and have been coming in from the Big Lake have been pretty decent, I'd say, up until this point, on a nice mix of 1-, 2-, and 3-year-old kings, along with a few rainbows, a couple pinks, and a few cohos mixed in. The lake fishing for silverfish should just continue right through October as it usually does every year. A mix of flies and spoons, always a good bet this time of year, so mix it up a little bit. This is also a really good time for shore fishermen and or small boat fishermen to get in on some good nearshore action as the mature kings start to take their final swims. So keep your eyes peeled as that is happening as we speak. Casting spoons like Kea Wobblers, Crocs, and Cleos, also deep diving plugs or crankbaits, all good options in the fall. Jigging spoons like P-Line, Binks, and Moonshine. Shiver spoons, also good options. And of course, soaking skein and or spawn sacks also can be very effective at times, both from shore, from a boat, and in the rivers when that happens. The perch fishing reports have been good, and that's just going to continue to stay good and even get better as we move through September and as our water cools. Areas to try, pretty much same old, Bays of Little Sturgeon, Riley's Bay, Sawyer Harbor, in and along the weed beds in that 8 to 14 foot range, probably the best depth right now from all the reports coming in. The Sturgeon Bay Shipping Channel and out in front of the marinas is another popular spot. And of course, along the Pottawatomie Park shoreline over on the flats, excellent at times, especially when you can get out there without the big winds that we've been having. There have also been some really good reports coming in from some of those mid-depth to deeper mud areas, like just outside a Little Sturgeon area, down past Shootaway's Dock, all the way down to Bayshore Park for that matter. Fathead minnows, crawler pieces, redworms, and leeches working quite good. Also, and of course, casting with small plastics. My favorite way to catch perch when I can actually get out there. Very effective way to do it. You'll see a lot of folks start doing that as the water cools and those perch really put on the feed bag and start chasing. And the daytime bite, well, that's been pretty darn good for walleyes, and along with the nighttime bite, some nice reports coming in from guys fishing at night. So a couple options there for the walleyes. As for the best method, there's a bunch of different ways you can do it. You can either cast or troll for them. If you're going to cast, the most popular baits have been death jigs for sure. Shiver minnows, jigging spoons, and or just a jigging a crawler, jigging a leech. Or slip bobber fish, which is really fun too. You know, just cast a bobber out, forget about it, and that usually outfishes you. But anyhow, don't forget to bring the slip bobbers with crawlers or leeches also suspended off the bottom. Make sure you're up 2 to 3 feet though off the bottom. Those walleyes will definitely come up and eat. And of course, you can troll for the walleyes. Crawler harnesses and deep diving crankbaits like flicker minnows, bandits, husky jerks, and hit sticks, just to name a few. And again, stay mobile for these walleyes. You know, when the wind blows, they'll push those fish really shallow or out a little deeper. So you got to fish it all. Find those active fish. The bass fishing reports, well, they've been good overall too, up and down the whole Door County Peninsula, including Washington Island, of course. Shorty tubes, paddle tails, Ned rigs, Senkos, dark sleeper style baits, definitely catching on again. Assortment of drop shot plastics are must-haves, especially if you have to shoot out to some of that deeper water. As far as casting baits, like spy baits, jerk baits, chatter baits, spinner baits, all good options now and through the fall. And of course, they'll still hit a topwater bait, so make sure you have one of those tied on when the water slicks out. That's a fun way to catch a bass. You just got to be mobile again for these bass. Sometimes they'll push real shallow, you know, 3 to 5 feet of water out to that 20 to 30 foot range. So stay mobile, find those active fish. And the northern pike action, well, that's always a fun time this time of year as the northern action really starting to pick up. And it'll just get better and better as our water cools. Concentrate your efforts along those deeper weed edges, those steeper shoreline drop-offs. A few weeds mixed in, and the pike will definitely be hanging there. Areas like the Sturgeon Bay Ship Channel, Pottawatomie State Park, deeper flats, some of the deeper shorelines like Sherwood Point, Henderson's Point, all go-to spots. Trolling or casting with large crankbaits, spoons, spinnerbaits, large plastics, always a good bet. And also, now that some big sucker minnows are available, big sucker minnows, very effective for those pike. And that just gets better and better as the water cools, also the live bait bite. So keep that in mind. Thanks again to the local guides, local fishermen, and visiting fishermen that share information with us so we can provide the most accurate and informative report possible. From Howie's Tackle and Archery in Sturgeon Bay, this has been Lance Levine reporting. Be safe, have fun, and good luck fishing, everybody.
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1: From ABC News, I'm Chuck Sievertson. Good morning, and it is a good one for a politician and a pilot. Minor injuries in a small plane crash for a congressman who's the Republican candidate for governor and the pilot last night. They had trouble and made an emergency landing in Lake Wausau. Congressman Tom Tiffany writes on social media that the plane started to sink. They swam to shallow water, and first responders in a boat rescued them. Thanks to all from Tiffany, who was coming home from a Lincoln Day dinner in La Crosse County. In downtown Green Bay overnight, when the bars let out, police say a car tried to plow into officers, clearing out a crowd. Police Chief Chris Davis.
2: And one of our officers fired shots at the vehicle. No one in the vehicle was hit.
1: Nobody seriously hurt. Cops say the suspected drunk driver's caught. The cost of diesel fuel has hit a new nationwide high, $6 a gallon, $8 in California. The cost passed on to consumers. Stuart Spencer of the Lodi, California Wine Grape Commission says farmers often don't control what they sell their crops for.
3: The unfortunate thing for farmers is we are price takers, not price makers.
1: Melissa Barnes, a store clerk at a Southern California gas station, says she has noticed a shift in the things customers purchase when they're at her station.
4: All they have money for is filling up. They have to get like cash advances and stuff for food, and it's rough.
1: Former Vice President Kamala Harris's spokesperson tells ABC News security guards stopped a woman who trespassed onto her mallet.

0: Malibu, California property Friday night. Harris and her husband were away. Police arrived and asked the woman to leave. She did, not arrested. As El Nino conditions, warm Pacific Ocean waters off Southern California, where ABC's Leanne Suter is, new sights.
1: Hammerheads, a whale shark, and now an array of exotic rays, including one of the most endangered in the ocean, all moving into the warming waters of Southern California.
0: ABC's Leanne Suter, you're listening to ABC News.
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0: Another weekend of protest in Portsmouth, England, on the country's south coast, where last weekend protesters tried to stop a boat carrying 140 asylum seekers crossing the English Channel. This weekend, there have been counter-protesters.
4: They claim to be patriots. Well, I'm a patriot as well, and I just dislike the racism. I think it's disgraceful that they've hijacked our flag and say that they represent England, which they don't.
0: There's also been a significant police presence. Rising international tensions, supply chain disruptions, and climate crises are increasingly affecting people worldwide, says Indian Prime Minister Modi at a summit of developing nations in New Delhi. Modi urging more cooperation. Leaders of Russia, China, and Iran are there. After being away from the stage for 6 years, a sold-out crowd in Paris last night welcomed back Celine Dion. Tens of thousands of fans lined the streets.
5: We thought she was going to retire because she was so ill a few years ago. But now she's here and we are here to see her.
0: It was Dion's first of 16 shows in Paris. She canceled her last tour after being diagnosed with stiff person syndrome. It's a rare autoimmune neurological disorder, says Johns Hopkins, with muscle stiffness, painful spasms, and sometimes double vision and slurred speech. There's no cure. Chuck Sievertson, ABC News.
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6: Good morning. Here is your WDOR weather. Today, cooler, mostly cloudy, then clearing, highs in the upper 60s, northwest wind 10 to 15 miles an hour. Tonight, colder, clear, lows in the mid-40s, light northwest winds. Tomorrow, Monday, sunny in the morning, then becoming partly sunny, highs around 70. Tomorrow night, windy, warmer, a near 100% chance of rain, nearly steady temperatures in the lower 60s, south winds with gusts to around 40 miles an hour. Tuesday, mostly cloudy, 40% chance of rain, highs in the upper 70s. Tuesday night and Wednesday, mostly cloudy, lows in the mid-50s, highs in the upper 60s. Wednesday night, mostly cloudy, 50% chance of rain, lows in the upper 50s. Thursday, partly cloudy, 30% chance of rain, highs around 70. Thursday night and Friday, partly cloudy, lows in the mid-50s, highs in the upper 60s. And Friday night, partly cloudy, 30% chance of rain, lows in the mid-50s.
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8: This is your Door County Fishery Report from Howie's Tackle and Archery in Sturgeon Bay. I'm Lance Levine reporting. Well, the few salmon fishing reports that we do have and have been coming in from the Big Lake have been pretty decent, I'd say, up until this point, on a nice mix of 1-, 2-, and 3-year-old kings, along with a few rainbows, a couple pinks, and a few cohos mixed in. The lake fishing for silverfish should just continue right through October as it usually does every year. Mix of flies and spoons, always a good bet this time of year, so mix it up a little bit. This is also a really good time for shore fishermen and or small boat fishermen to get in on some good near shore action as the mature kings start to take their final swims. So keep your eyes peeled as that is happening as we speak. Casting spoons like KO Wobblers, Crocs, and Cleos, also deep diving plugs or crankbaits, all good options in the fall. Jigging spoons like P-Line, Binks, and Moonshine. Shiver spoons, also good options. And of course, soaking skein and or spawn sacks also can be very effective at times, both from shore, from a boat, and in the rivers when that happens. The perch fishing reports have been good, and that's just going to continue to stay good and even get better as we move through September and as our water cools. Areas to try, pretty much same old, same old. Bays of Little Sturgeon, Riley's Bay, Sawyer Harbor, in and along the weed beds in that 8 to 14 foot range, probably the best depth right now from all the reports coming in. The Sturgeon Bay Shipping Channel and out in front of the marinas is another popular spot. And of course, along the Pottawatomie Park shoreline over on the flats, excellent at times, especially when you can get out there without the big winds that we've been having. There have also been some really good reports coming in from some of those mid-depth to deeper mud areas, like just outside of Little Sturgeon area, down past Shootaway's Dock, all the way down to Bayshore Park for that matter. Fathead minnows, crawler pieces, redworms, and leeches working quite good. Also, and of course, casting with small plastics. My favorite way to catch perch when I can actually get out there. Very effective way to do it. You'll see a lot of folks start doing that as the water cools and those perch really put on the feed bag and start chasing. And the daytime bite, well, that's been pretty darn good for walleyes. And along with the nighttime bite, some nice reports coming in from guys fishing at night. So a couple options there for the walleyes. As for the best method, there's a bunch of different ways you can do it. You can either cast or troll for them. If you're going to cast, the most popular baits have been death jigs for sure. Shiver minnows, jigging spoons, and or just a jig and a crawler, jig and a leech, or slip bobber fish, which is really fun too. You know, just cast a bobber out, forget about it, and that usually outfishes you. But anyhow, don't forget to bring the slip bobbers with crawlers or leeches also suspended off the bottom. Make sure you're up 2 to 3 feet though off the bottom. Those walleyes will definitely come up and eat. And of course, you can troll for the walleyes. Crawler harnesses and deep diving crankbaits like flicker minnows, bandits, husky jerks, and hit sticks, just to name a few. And again, stay mobile for these walleyes. You know, when the wind blows, they'll push those fish really shallow or out a little deeper. So you got to fish it all. Find those active fish. The bass fishing reports, well, they've been good overall, too, up and down the whole Door County Peninsula, including Washington Island, of course. Shorty tubes, paddle tails, Ned rigs, Senkos, dark sleeper style baits, definitely catching on again. Assortment of drop shot plastics are must-haves, especially if you have to shoot out to some of that deeper water. As far as casting baits, like spy baits, jerk baits, chatter baits, spinner baits, all good options now and through the fall. And of course, they'll still hit a topwater bait, so make sure you have one of those tied on when the water slicks out. That's a fun way to catch a bass. You just got to be mobile again for these bass. Sometimes they'll push real shallow, you know, 3 to 5 feet of water out to that 20 to 30 foot range. So stay mobile, find those active fish. And the northern pike action, well, that's always a fun time this time of year as the northern action really starting to pick up. and it'll just get better and better as our water cools. Concentrate your efforts along those deeper weed edges, those steeper shoreline drop-offs. A few weeds mixed in, and the pike will definitely be hanging there. Areas like the Sturgeon Bay Ship Channel, Pottawatomie State Park, deeper flats, some of the deeper shorelines like Sherwood Point, Henderson's Point, all go-to spots. Trolling or casting with large crankbaits, spoons, spinnerbaits, large plastics, always a good bet. And also, now that some big sucker minnows are available, big sucker minnows, very effective for those pike. And that just gets better and better as the water cools, also the live bait bite. So keep that in mind. Thanks again to the local guides, local fishermen, and visiting fishermen that share information with us so we can provide the most accurate and informative report possible. From Howie's Tackle and Archery in Sturgeon Bay, this has been Lance Levine reporting. Be safe, have fun, and good luck fishing, everybody.
7: 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Their fall hours, noon to 5, Monday through Saturday, closed on Sunday.
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3: For your WDOR Local News, I'm JD. Destination Sturgeon Bay will again be hosting Sturgeon Bay's Harvest Fest and Street Art Auction this next weekend. It all begins Friday evening with a street art artist reception at the Door County Granary, free Ferris wheel rides in the West Waterfront, and an Old Bolts Car Club cruise and meet and greet at the Lodge of Latham Smith. Then on Saturday, 3rd Avenue will be closed to motor vehicle traffic from Michigan to Jefferson Streets for a full day of activities. There'll be the car show from Michigan to Quincy Streets, a craft fair, food vendors, in-store specials, live music, and the Sturgeon Bay Farmers Market will still run from 8 a.m. to 12 noon. There'll also be kids' activities and antique tractors in Martin Park. The Oktoberfest events will be on 3rd Avenue at Starboard Brewing Company, with the mayor tapping the firkin at noon. On the West Waterfront will be food trucks and live 80s rock music starting at noon, and the polka band plays from 2:30 to 5:30 p.m. The set sale Sturgeon Bay Street Art Online Auction will also be conducted with the works displayed along the West Waterfront Promenade. For more information, you can go online to sturgeonbay.net. And now these funeral notices. Valerie Mary Soule, 68 of Sturgeon Bay, passed away on September 9th at her home in Sturgeon Bay. She was born on May 4th, 1958 in Sturgeon Bay, the daughter of the late Clifford and Marietta Londo. In 1977, she graduated from Sevastopol High School. She'll be laid at rest in Bayside Cemetery. Visitation will be announced at a later date. For Valerie May Soule, 68 of Sturgeon Bay. Janice Carol Schmitz, 76 of Brussels, passed away on September 7th. She was born on January 8th, 1950, the daughter of the late Dorothy and George Schmitz, Jr. In 1968, she graduated from Southern Door High School and was a 1972 graduate at UW-Madison. She married Rick Wolf in 1984 in Door County. She taught kindergarten at Southern Door, retiring in 2012. A celebration of her life will be announced at a later date. For Janice Carol Schmitz, 76 of Brussels. John Michael Curtin, 68 of Scottsdale, Arizona, in Algoma, passed away on Saturday, September 5th. He was born on July 13th, 1958 in Algoma, and was a 1976 graduate of Algoma High School. He married Victoria Groover. A celebration of his life will be held today from noon until 2 p.m. at the Schinderly Funeral Home in Algoma. He'll be laid at rest in St. Mary's Catholic Cemetery in Algoma. For John Michael Curtin, 68, of Scottsdale, Arizona, in Algoma. Grant Charles Vidical, 48, passed away on Monday, September 7th. He was born on August 22nd, 1978, in Illinois. He moved to Door County in 1999. A celebration of his life will be held today from 1 to 4 p.m. at Hewn's Funeral Home in Sturgeon Bay. For Grant Charles Vidical, who passed away at the age of 48. Dorothy V. Walker, 101 of Nassauwappe, passed away on Monday, September 7th. She was born on July 7th, 1925 in New London. On January 12th, 1950, she married Charles Walker in Illinois. He preceded her in death on July 1st, 1999. A visitation will be held tomorrow at Salem Lutheran Church from 10 a.m. until the time of the service at 11 a.m. Burial will be at Schumacher Cemetery. For Dorothy V. Walker, 101 of Nassauwappe. Alan H. Baumgartner, 86 of Kewaunee, passed away on Friday, September 11th. He was born in Casco on October 25th, 1939. In 1957, he graduated from Casco High School. On September 9th, 1961, He married his wife Linda at Holy Trinity Church. He proudly served 6 years in the U.S. Army Reserve beginning in January 1961. A visitation will take place on Friday, September 18th, from 8:30 to 11:30 a.m. at Kinnard Funeral Home in Kewaunee. Massive Christian burial will take place at 12 noon at Holy Rosary Catholic Church. He'll be laid to rest in the church cemetery with full military rights. For Alan H. Baumgartner, 86 of Kewaunee. Sierra Marie Laxo, 33 of Sturgeon Bay, passed away on Monday, September 7th. She was born on June 29th, 1993 in Green Bay. In 2011, she graduated from Southern Door High School. On September 17th, 2016, she married Michael Laxo in Sturgeon Bay. A celebration of her life will be held at a later date. For Sierra Marie Laxo, 33 of Sturgeon Bay. Jeffrey Kane, 57, formerly of Sturgeon Bay. In 1987, he graduated from Sturgeon Bay High School. A private family service will be held. For Jeffrey Kane, 57, formerly of Sturgeon Bay. That has been your WDOR Local News. I'm JD.
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0: This morning's Christian music was brought to you by Albert's Plastering of Brussels. 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
2: From ABC News, I'm Chuck Sievertson. A small plane crash leaves a grateful congressman who's the Republican candidate for Wisconsin governor and the pilot with no serious injuries. The plane lost power and made an emergency water landing last night in Lake Wausau, writes Congressman Tom Tiffany on social media. He says the plane started to sink. They swam to shallow water and first responders in a boat rescued them. Tiffany says he's grateful to the first responders and the pilot and adds that the experience makes you think how precious life is. When the bars let out last night in downtown Green Bay and police were clearing out a crowd, says Police Chief Chris Davis.
3: They attempted to take some people into custody. There was a struggle. There was a large crowd that gathered. And then while all of this was going on, a car that we don't know whether it was related to the disturbance or not began driving through the crowd.
2: Nobody seriously hurt. Cops say the suspected drunk drivers caught. The cost of diesel fuel has hit a new nationwide high, $6 a gallon, $8 in California, one trucker.
4: I mean, I'm having a hard time surviving, I got to be honest with you.
2: Stuart Spencer of the Lodi, California Wine Grape Commission.
5: We're already dealing with a very difficult and challenging wine and grape market. Many growers are still trying to sell their fruit this year, and when you're adding additional cost on top of that, it's just... It's really tough.
2: El Nino conditions warming Pacific Ocean waters off Southern California led to tropical creatures coming closer, hammerheads, a whale shark, an array of exotic rays. In Los Angeles, ABC's Leanne Suter.
6: The large school of sicklefin devil rays surprising Juan Carlos Aguilar as he was spearfishing off Catalina Island in the midst of our heat wave.
7: They were just moving very graciously as they do and looking like stealth bombers of the sea, if you will.
6: These rays, which prefer tropical temperatures, are rarely seen this far north.
2: Listening to ABC News.
8: In a recent survey of 120

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2: It'll be anything but easy in the Big Easy for anyone taking part in a street takeover, say New Orleans law enforcers. They say they're monitoring social media and are ready to arrest anyone taking part in street takeover events this weekend.
3: If you block a roadway or an intersection to create this dangerous stunt zone, there's consequences for you as well.
2: Louisiana State Police Superintendent Colonel Frank Besson. The FBI says it's deputizing local cops and there'll be federal charges brought against violators. China's banning the possession of drones within city limits in new rules announced today in Beijing that further tighten its regulations, citing security reasons. Last May, China banned sales of drones and made owners register. Absent from performing for 6 years, Celine Dion has been welcomed back last night by a sold-out crowd in Paris and by tens of thousands of fans lining the streets.
4: I feel like just the voice is the voice of a generation. No one else comes close, right? So, yeah, incredible voice.
2: It was Dion's first of 16 shows in Paris. She canceled her last tour after being diagnosed with stiff person syndrome. It's a rare autoimmune neurological disorder, says Johns Hopkins, with muscle stiffness, painful spasms, and sometimes double vision or slurred speech. There's no cure, but symptoms can be managed. Chuck Sievertson, ABC News.
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5: Good morning. Here is your WDOR weather. Today, cooler, mostly cloudy, then clearing, highs in the upper 60s, northwest wind 10 to 15 miles an hour. Tonight, colder, clear, lows in the mid-40s, light northwest winds. Tomorrow, Monday, sunny in the morning, then becoming partly sunny, highs around 70. Tomorrow night, windy, warmer, a near 100% chance of rain, nearly steady temperatures in the lower 60s, south winds with gusts to around 40 miles an hour. Tuesday, mostly cloudy, 40% chance of rain, highs in the upper 70s. Tuesday night and Wednesday, mostly cloudy, lows in the mid-50s, highs in the upper 60s. Wednesday night, mostly cloudy, 50% chance of rain, lows in the upper 50s. Thursday, partly cloudy, 30% chance of rain, highs around 70. Thursday night and Friday, partly cloudy, lows in the mid-50s, highs in the upper 60s. And Friday night, partly cloudy, 30% chance of rain, lows in the mid-50s.

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1: 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Choose from mumbos. These are mums that have three different colors in their pots, and we have a variety of recipes that start blooming in either late August all the way through into early October, and they're in a variety of sizes from 12-inch patio pots down to 9-inch mum pans. One of our favorites for chrysanthemums are igloo mums. These are perennial mums that are literally bred to come back year after year, and we haven't sold these in a couple years, but I have customers coming in from 5-6 years ago telling me how they're still going strong in their landscape projects. Choose from 9 different varieties, and they come in a range of colors of white, yellow, orange, or pink. Some are like your traditional chrysanthemum blooms where they're double, and some are more of a daisy type of bloom.
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1: 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Pick up your cards at the Piggly Wiggly in Sister Bay, JP Express in Carlsville, Bay Ridge Plaza Mobile on Egg Harbor Road, and the Mobile S Stop Little Caesars in Sturgeon Bay. In Algoma, at the BP Express on the corner of Highway 4254, or at the JP Sitgo on 4th Street. Next week, we're playing with brown-colored cards. No purchase is necessary. The cards are free, but you must be at least 18 years of age to play. The first winner to completely fill their card and call in is the prime winner. Up to two additional winners then have 10 minutes to call in and claim a prize. Prizes include a $20 certificate from the Piggly Wiggly, a $20 certificate from Jandu Petroleum, and a certificate for a 16-inch pizza from Sonny's Italian Kitchen and Pizzeria. Monday Bingo is brought to you by DoorTran, your doorway to mobility.
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3: For your WDOR local news, I'm JD. The group Prevent Suicide Door County is holding its Walk for Hope and Awareness today at Sturgeon Bay Sawyer Park from 1 to 3:30 p.m. Walkers are encouraged to bring a large picture of their loved one to connect to their shirt or to a banner in the park. Doors of the Sawyer Park Pavilion will open at 1 p.m. and the walk begins at 2. The route will go east across the Maple Oregon Street Bridge, north up 3rd Avenue, west on Michigan Street, and back over the bridge, and then it returns to Sawyer Park. There will be a resource and information table at the pavilion with refreshments available, along with raffle tickets and t-shirt sales. As many are affected by suicide, this local organization holds monthly peer group meetings for those who have lost loved ones or friends. You'll find more at the Facebook page for Prevent Suicide Door County. Door County's Greater Escarpment Organization's soft opening and dedication is this afternoon for the first four education and interpretive panels in the Escarpment Park in Ellison Bay. From 1 to 3 p.m., the event will include a brief history of the Outdoor Museum with individual presentations about each of the four newly installed panels. They will also unveil the welcome kiosk and four additional panels currently in development for installation next year. The public is invited to join this free open house celebration as the Escarpment Park continues to take shape. Again, that'll be this afternoon at the new park atop the Ellison Bay Hill, just south of downtown Ellison Bay. Destination Sturgeon Bay will again be hosting Sturgeon Bay's Harvest Fest and Street Art Auction this next weekend. It all begins Friday evening with a street art artist reception at the Door County Granary, free Ferris wheel rides in the West Waterfront, and an Old Bolts Car Club cruise and meet and greet at the Lodge of Latham Smith. Then on Saturday, 3rd Avenue will be closed to motor vehicle traffic from Michigan to Jefferson Streets for a full day of activities. There will be the car show from Michigan to Quincy Streets, a craft fair, food vendors, in-store specials, live music, and the Sturgeon Bay Farmers Market will still run from 8 a.m. to 12 noon. There will also be kids' activities and antique tractors in Martin Park. The Oktoberfest events will be on 3rd Avenue at Starboard Brewing Company, with the mayor tapping the firkin at noon. On the west waterfront will be food trucks and live 80s rock music starting at noon, and the polka band plays from 2:30 to 5:30 p.m. The set sale Sturgeon Bay Street Art online auction will also be conducted with the works displayed along the west waterfront promenade. For more information, you can go online to sturgeonbay.net. The Women's Fund of Door County will be hosting its 17th annual Celebrate Women Luncheon this Friday at Stone Harbor Resort, and tickets for the special event are all sold out. Space is still available, however, for the women's panel discussion Thursday evening at Egg Harbor's Crest Pavilion. Partaking in the panel discussion will be this year's keynote speaker, Meg Kissinger, an author and Pulitzer Prize finalist for investigative reporting. That panel will also include Emily Kranach and Alicia Brettle from the Door County Medical Center, as they will discuss how to support families and break the shame of mental illness. Attendees are encouraged to join the discussion during a Q&A portion of the event. The program will then continue with a mental health fair with local mental health resource providers. There is no purchase necessary to attend the panel discussion and mental health fair, but seats are first come, first served, so you want to arrive early. that begins at 6 p.m. this Thursday, September 17th, at the Crest Pavilion in Egg Harbor. The Green Bay Packers and Thrivent Financial are partnering in their new Game-Changing Players Community Program, honoring 10 Wisconsin nonprofits and game days this season. One of those nonprofits is from Door County. The Sturgeon Bay-based Neighbor-to-Neighbor Medical Equipment Loan Program will be honored during the Packer game against the Dallas Cowboys Sunday, October 18th at Lambeau Field. Neighbor-to-Neighbor will be recognized at that home game through pregame video board features, coverage on the Packers' website, and other one-of-a-kind experiences. They will be honored for strengthening their community and creating meaningful impact beyond the field. Again, that'll be at the October 18th game against Dallas at Lambeau Field, when Neighbor to Neighbor will be recognized and honored. The Wisconsin DOT is reminding everyone about a bridge closure scheduled for tomorrow and Tuesday in Sturgeon Bay. The Maple Oregon Street Bridge downtown will be closed to marine and roadway traffic from 7 a.m. to 7 p.m. both days. During those hours, workers will be applying epoxy overlay patches to the needed areas of the bridge. This work is weather-dependent, so in the case of inclement weather, this Wednesday will be the backup day to help complete that work. Once again, Sturgeon Bay's Maple Oregon Street Bridge is scheduled to be closed to marine and motor vehicle traffic for routine maintenance tomorrow and Tuesday from 7 a.m. to 7 p.m. both days. Should you feed your young child peanuts to prevent allergy? Elizabeth Tracy from Johns Hopkins reports.
4: Early exposure to peanut is credited with reducing the development of peanut allergy in young children, a recent study concludes. But Robert Wood, a childhood allergy expert at Johns Hopkins, says the rate of food allergies among children is increasing, along with other types of allergic reactions. And one reason may be their lack of exposure to many microorganisms.
5: It's actually very healthy to get exposed to a wide range of germs, bacteria, viruses, maybe parasites. If your immune system has a very rich exposure to healthy organisms in the environment that may help prevent food allergy, if your microbiome, which refers to the bacteria for the most part that are in your gut, now we know it's the microbiome of the skin, the respiratory tract, of the sinus cavities. The more healthy a microbiome, the less likely you are to develop allergic disease, virtually every immune-related disease.
4: At Johns Hopkins, I'm Elizabeth Tracy.
3: And now these funeral notices. Valerie Mary Soule, 68, of Sturgeon Bay, passed away on September 9th at her home in Sturgeon Bay. She was born on May 4th, 1958 in Sturgeon Bay, the daughter of the late Clifford and Marietta Londo. In 1977, she graduated from Sevastopol High School. She'll be laid at rest in Bayside Cemetery. Visitation will be announced at a later date. For Valerie May Soule, 68, of Sturgeon Bay. Janice Carol Schmitz, 76, of Brussels, passed away on September 7th. She was born on January 8, 1950, the daughter of the late Dorothy and George Schmitz, Jr. In 1968, she graduated from Southern Door High School and was a 1972 graduate at UW-Madison. She married Rick Wolf in 1984 in Door County. She taught kindergarten at Southern Door, retiring in 2012. A celebration of her life will be announced at a later date. For Janice Carol Schmitz, 76, of Brussels. John Michael Curtin, 68, of Scottsdale, Arizona, in Algoma, passed away on Saturday, September 5th. He was born on July 13th, 1958, in Algoma, and was a 1976 graduate of Algoma High School. He married Victoria Groover. A celebration of his life will be held today from noon until 2 p.m. at the Schindlerly Funeral Home in Algoma. He'll be laid at rest in St. Mary's Catholic Cemetery in Algoma. For John Michael Curtin, 68, of Scottsdale, Arizona, in Algoma. Grant Charles Vidical, 48, passed away on Monday, September 7th. He was born on August 22nd, 1978, in Illinois. He moved to Door County in 1999. A celebration of his life will be held today from 1 to 4 p.m. at Hewn's Funeral Home in Sturgeon Bay. For Grant Charles Vidical, who passed away at the age of 48. Dorothy V. Walker, 101, of Nassauwappe, passed away on Monday, September 7th. She was born on July 7th, 1925, in New London. On January 12, 1950, she married Charles Walker in Illinois. He preceded her in death on July 1, 1999. A visitation will be held tomorrow at Salem Lutheran Church from 10 a.m. until the time of the service at 11 a.m. Burial will be at Schumacher Cemetery. For Dorothy V. Walker, 101 Onassawapi. Alan H. Baumgartner, 86 of Kewaunee, passed away on Friday, September 11th. He was born in Casco on October 25th, 1939. In 1957, he graduated from Casco High School. On September 9th, 1961, he married his wife Linda at Holy Trinity Church. He proudly served 6 years in the U.S. Army Reserve beginning in January 1961. A visitation will take place on Friday, September 18th, from 8:30 to 11:30 a.m. at Kinnard Funeral Home in Kewaunee. Massive Christian burial will take place at 12 noon at Holy Rosary Catholic Church. He'll be laid to rest in the church cemetery with full military rites. For Alan H. Baumgartner, 86 of Kewaunee. Sierra Marie Laxo, 33 of Sturgeon Bay, passed away on Monday, September 7th. She was born on June 29th, 1993 in Green Bay. In 2011, she graduated from Southern Door High School. On September 17th, 2016, she married Michael Laxo in Sturgeon Bay. A celebration of her life will be held at a later date. For Sierra Marie Laxo, 33 of Sturgeon Bay. Jeffrey Kane, 57, formerly of Sturgeon Bay. In 1987, he graduated from Sturgeon Bay High School. A private family service will be held. For Jeffrey Kane, 57, formerly of Sturgeon Bay. That has been your WDOR Local News. I'm JD.
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1: From ABC News, I'm Chuck Severton. The two grateful survivors of a small plane emergency landing in Wisconsin's Lake Wausau last night are the pilot and the congressman who is the Republican candidate for Wisconsin governor. Congressman Tom Tiffany writes on social media that the plane started to sink. They swam to shallow water and first responders in a boat rescued them. No serious injuries. Tiffany thanking the pilot and responders. An Iranian commercial ship was attacked early today in the Strait of Hormuz, with one person killed, four wounded, say Iranian state media. Regional governor blames a terrorist enemy. Following a drone attack on a Saudi Arabian pipeline this week, says ABC's Stephen Portnoy.
2: No one has claimed responsibility for Thursday's attack. Saudi officials closed the pipeline Friday as a precautionary measure, a move that led to another dramatic spike in oil prices.
1: Diesel fuel prices in the U.S. are at all-time records, $6 a gallon on average nationally, $8 in California. Tough on California wineries.
3: Now we're definitely, our usage of fuel is at its peak. It just kind of keeps on, you know, we keep on taking it in the, and we can't do anything about it.
1: With the latest inflation report showing it's still too high for regulators, this from ABC's Olivia Rubin.
4: See, the big issue here is inflation, which held steady in August at 3.4%, well above the Fed's target rate of 2%. Now, to try to cool this inflation, the Fed can hike rates, and investors are expecting as much, now putting those odds at over 80%.
1: The Federal Reserve announcing its latest rate decision Wednesday. A rate hike means borrowing gets more expensive. Think credit card interest rates, car loans, mortgages. Philippine officials say deaths in the Philippine ferry fire have risen to 76, 13 others missing. A ferry overturned in bad weather in Indonesia's Java Sea today, leaving about 130 passengers and crew missing, say rescuers. Six passenger bodies are recovered. 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
3: A second weekend of protests in Portsmouth, England, on the country's south coast, where last weekend protesters tried to stop a boat carrying 140 asylum seekers crossing the English Channel. This weekend,
4: where's your passport?
3: They were back chanting, "Where's your passport?" But also this weekend,
5: when migrant workers are under attack, what do we do?
3: There have been counter-protesters shouting, "Stand up, fight back." Police are on hand as well. Voters in Sweden today will decide whether a conservative leader remains in charge or and a hard right party wins cabinet jobs for the first time, or whether the center-left returns to power. Sweden is a member of the European Union and is NATO's newest member. One issue, how health care should be organized. Welcomed back last night by a sold-out crowd in Paris after 6 years of not performing on stage, and by tens of thousands of fans lining the streets, Celine Dion, for the first of 16 shows in the city.
6: So talented. So, was in a lifetime opportunity, I think.
3: Dion canceled her last tour after being diagnosed with stiff person syndrome. It's a rare autoimmune neurological disorder, says Johns Hopkins. With muscle stiffness, painful spasms, and sometimes double vision or slurred speech. There is no cure for it, but symptoms can be managed. Chuck Sievertson, ABC News.
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8: Today, cooler, mostly cloudy, then clearing, highs in the upper 60s, northwest wind 10 to 15 miles an hour. Tonight, colder, clear, lows in the mid-40s, light northwest winds. Tomorrow, Monday, sunny in the morning, then becoming partly sunny, highs around 70. Tomorrow night, windy, warmer, a near 100% chance of rain, nearly steady temperatures in the lower 60s, south winds with gusts to around 40 miles an hour. Tuesday, mostly cloudy, 40% chance of rain, highs in the upper 70s. Tuesday night and Wednesday, mostly cloudy, lows in the mid-50s, highs in the upper 60s. Wednesday night, mostly cloudy, 50% chance of rain, lows in the upper 50s. Thursday, partly cloudy, 30% chance of rain, highs around 70. Thursday night and Friday, partly cloudy, lows in the mid-50s, highs in the upper 60s. And Friday night, partly cloudy, 30% chance of rain, lows in the mid-50s.
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0: In the name of the Father, and the Son, and of the Holy Spirit, amen. Today we heard these words from Christ Jesus, our Lord. I will give you the keys of the kingdom of heaven. Whatever you bind on earth shall be bound in heaven. Whatever you loose on earth shall be loosed in heaven. And on the basis of this passage, we're going to be taking up the theme of the heart of the church. As many of you know, last weekend I was out of the pulpit here at St. Peter's as I traveled to Greeley, Colorado for two purposes. I'll talk about one of those purposes in a little bit. But the first purpose was to lay my beloved grandmother to rest. Lovely, fine Christian lady, lived to the age of 98, a blessed end. And really a very beloved woman to me and to our whole family. And we laid her to rest last weekend. And when I think about my grandmother, I think about many things. One of the things I think about is her home in Warsaw, Missouri. This was her retirement home with my grandfather, Hugh, who himself had been ordained into the ministry, was a pastor as well. And their retirement home there in Warsaw, Missouri, to me was a palace. It was maybe one of the greatest houses on the planet. It was just a really special place. No better place than my grandmother's home. Now, I started to look at it in a little bit different light, however, when she was getting ready to move away from there. After my grandfather died and she wanted to move closer to my mother, her daughter in Greeley, Colorado, and she was getting it ready to sell. And I was there in my last visit to that home looking around, and the way I perceived things was a little bit different because I started looking at it not from the eyes of an adoring grandson, but rather from the eyes of a potential buyer, and what I saw was shocking to me. So I looked into the kitchen, this source of so much love from her, right? And I think the house had been built in the 70s, and go figure, that linoleum was straight from 1974. Countertops, same deal, and cheap ones at that. Cabinets, really nothing special, pretty cheap and crummy. Really, not a nice kitchen at all. And then I went and I looked at the dining room. You know, this source of great joy as we gather around the table to eat that delicious grandmother food. And I looked down at the floor. And my grandfather, Hugh, was a big man. I mean, he was 6'6" in his prime. Muscular, and had other forms of body mass as well due to my grandmother's good cooking. Huge man. And I looked down at the floor and I realized, oh my goodness, the place where he had, you know, scooted his chair in and out at mealtime over the years, he had worn grooves down to the subfloor, right straight to the carpeting and the padding, because he was such a big man and just had, you know, put that pressure on that there. Holes in the carpeting. I looked up at the ceiling. You know, this is a Christian home, so, you know, we prayed up to the Lord, right? And I looked at the ceiling and realized, popcorn ceilings from 1974, but misapplied and therefore really pretty splotchy. You know, a lot of that popcorn had come down. And I looked at the walls, and you know, for a few years there, my grandfather was in a motorized wheelchair, and I looked at the walls about 4 inches up from the ground. And, well, he had rubbed grooves in many of the walls where the wheels of his wheelchair had hit the walls, right? And cheap doors, just a really, honest to goodness, kind of a crummy house. I never realized it before. I had been completely oblivious to it. Why was it a palace in my view? It's because while the externals weren't amazing, the internals were all correct.
1: She had attended to the heart of the home. It was a place of love, affection, good food. It was a restful place. One of the few places on earth where I've ever felt truly at ease, and above all, centered on Christ Jesus, the Lord. And because of that, to me, it was a palace. Our home, brothers and sisters in Christ, is in heaven. And that's a palace beyond compare. And we all look forward to that and anticipate that. But until we get to heaven, the Lord has granted us a home, a spiritual home here on earth, in the Holy Christian Church and in St. Peter's Lutheran Church. And what our sermon is about today is remaining attentive to the heart of what it means to be a spiritual home here on earth. That we remain attentive to the heart of what it means to be the church. And it's all tied in to what you probably learned back in catechism class, the office of the keys. Let's review it. I'd like for you to open up your hymnals to page 326. Open up your hymnals to page 326. On the left-hand column, about three-quarters of the way down, there's a question there. What is the office of the keys? I'm going to ask a question, and I'm going to ask you to read the answer along with me. What is the office of the keys? The office of the keys is that special authority which Christ has given to his church on earth to forgive the sins of repentant sinners, but to withhold forgiveness from the unrepentant as long as they do not repent. All right, so now the office of the keys actually has three primary texts that we draw from in Scripture. In our gospel lesson, we read one of them in Matthew 16. And another very important passage which addresses the office of the keys is John chapter 20. Let's read that together. Where is this written? This is what St. John the Evangelist writes in chapter 20. The Lord Jesus breathed on his disciples and said, "Receive the Holy Spirit. If you forgive anyone his sins, they are forgiven. If you do not forgive them, they are not forgiven." In a way, there we see the carrying out of what Christ promised in Matthew 16. Christ promised, "I will give you the keys to the kingdom of heaven." Here in chapter 20, he actually does the deed and gives the disciples the keys. All right, now let's take a look at the final question regarding this. What do you believe according to these words? I believe that when the called ministers of Christ deal with us by his divine command, in particular when they exclude openly unrepentant sinners from the Christian congregation and absolve those who repent of their sins and want to do better, this is just as valid and certain, even in heaven, as if Christ our dear Lord dealt with us himself. Now, when we usually think of the office of the keys, and it is in the Small Catechism written in the section dealing with confession and absolution, we usually associate it just with confession and absolution, but really it applies to all the means of grace. It applies to all the ways the Lord opens up the kingdom of heaven to us by means of his grace and mercy, which Christ so lavishly won for us on the cross. Through his blessed death, through his holy resurrection, Christ Jesus has opened the kingdom of heaven to us. And the Lord extends that grace to us through the means of, well, we actually just sang about it in Built on the Rock, through the Word of God as it's proclaimed, through holy baptism, through the Lord's Supper. These are the means the Lord has given us to extend that grace and mercy. And that's the loosing key. And that's the key the loosing key to release us from our sins and from our bondage to the death and our bondage to the devil, and to, on the other hand, on the one hand, close the gates of hell to us, but on the other hand, to open the doors of heaven to us. That's the key that the church wants to exercise, and that's the key that ultimately God wants to exercise as well. We have fancy theological terms for this, like the proper work of the church and so on, okay? But this is, to put a short explanation, this is what we want, right? This is what all our ministry leads up to, is to proclaim the gospel of Jesus Christ, the forgiveness of sins and eternal life through that forgiveness. Now, on the other hand, we have the binding key. So on the right hand is the loosing key, the key of the gospel, and the other hand is the key of the law. The key by which we bind sins to those who are unrepentant. And we do this through the proclaiming of the law, sometimes, unfortunately, as well, through Christian discipline within the congregation. And when we boil it down, the office of the keys is really the one work proper to the church. It's really the one thing that separates the church from every other organization on earth. Now, it doesn't mean it's the only thing that the church does or should do. We should do a lot of different things, all right? That is the one thing that the church offers. And if we are neglectful of this, if we are forgetful of this, if we pay attention to all of the external things, yet neglect that heart, well, then we're like a palace of a home where there's no love, no guidance, nothing of the sort. Sometimes churches, they are attentive to all of the external things, but completely forgetful of the heart of the church. You know, there are lots of churches that have just an utterly pristine building, and maybe they have the best possible tech, and they have a pastor who is way better looking than I am. Everything externally looks amazing, and yet you can go Sunday after Sunday after Sunday and barely hear the name of Jesus proclaimed. Barely. If you're lucky, you might hear the name of Jesus and the forgiveness of sins. Forget about it. Maybe one Sunday a year for what they call Gospel Sunday. A complete neglect of the heart of the church.
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6: Good morning. Welcome to the Voice of Door, the radio ministry of Door Bible Baptist Church. This is Pastor Mark Engelbert. Good to be with you again today. I hope you had a good week. Pretty excited to be back on spiritual gifts again today. Thought I'm going to continue that for a while, only because I think it's such an important topic, and I think we should be challenged again with the concept that there are spiritual gifts, and what is my spiritual gift, and am I using my spiritual gift, and the fact that do I comprehend one day I'll answer to God for what I did with the gift that he gave me. So, well, let's pray and we'll get started. Father in heaven, thank you for today, the opportunity to be together on the air. Thank you, Father, for the idea that the Bible talks very clearly about the fact that when someone gets saved, they get spiritual gifts. And we're going through some of those spiritual gifts. And today, Lord, we're going to talk about the gift of giving. And I pray, Lord, that you'd speak to our hearts very clearly, Lord, and that we'd comprehend this gift and where it fits in, Lord. And if we have the gift, are we using it correctly or misusing it? So would you bless our time together in Jesus' name, amen. So as I mentioned in my prayer, we are on the gift of giving today. Again, remember that I may not have the gift of giving, but no one's excluded from giving. Giving is a Christian virtue. The Bible says it's more blessed to give than to receive. But some people actually have a gift of giving. It's what they take joy in. It's how they operate. And so the Bible even says this in Romans chapter 12, verse 8, he that giveth, let him do it with simplicity. And so that's good to know. Sometimes when people have the gift of giving, they put a lot of restrictions upon the thing, having too much control over it. It's probably not the way God wanted it to be. So he says, he that giveth, let him do it with simplicity. So a very good idea. But again, there's some people who have the gift of giving, and that it is something they just take great satisfaction in, and are just very capable to do so. And so very, very important. Remember, all people need to give. 1 Corinthians 16, 1 and 2 talks about, now concerning the collection for the saints, as I've given order to the churches of Galatia, even so, it says, so do ye. Upon the first day of the week, let every one of you lay by him in store, as God hath prospered him, if there be no gatherings when I come. Of course, there they were taking a gift for the poor saints in Jerusalem. Paul says, when I come through, he says, I'm going to pick up that gift and then bring it to the needy. Very, very, very important. 2 Corinthians 9:7, he says, every man according as he purposeth in his heart, so let him give, not grudgingly or of necessity, for God loveth a cheerful giver. Many of our good fundamental churches, Bible-believing churches, also have something called Faith Promise Missions. It's where every person makes sacrifices for the idea of giving to the cause of missions. And people do all sorts of stuff. I know we've been looking at it specifically, asking God to provide ways for us, and he is constantly providing supernatural ways for us to save monies that we then put towards missions. But either way, everybody ought to be a good giver. And just a thought on that, I've talked about in the past, everybody answers to God for themselves. But remember that some people think that tithing's not at all in the New Testament, and they have their reasons. I've read their reasons. And most of them are pretty legitimate. One of the reasons they say is the fact that tithing's not at all mentioned in the New Testament as far as per se in the Gospels of the church age for the writings of the Apostle Paul. And that's a very, very legitimate point. At the same time, remember that he never talked against it. And if it's not a tithe, then what should people give? Does God have any guidelines at all over what should be given to support their local New Testament church? And I personally believe, and again, we could argue this till the cows come home, but the fact that tithing is not a bad way to go, and if it's not, then what is your guide? Whatever you feel like giving. People give more to other things than they do to missions or to the cause of Christ, and how does the work get done? But regardless of all of that, there's people, again, that have the gift just of giving, and it talks about the fact that they just love to give, you know, and they take joy and satisfaction in giving. So a couple models of the gift of giving might be in the Bible, might be Barnabas. Barnabas certainly have a record of giving in Acts chapter 4. Certainly as in every gift, the Lord Jesus Christ gave it all and is always the best gift on everything that there ever is. The manifestations of the gift, it's good to keep in mind that persons with this gift usually are good at making and handling money. They're hardworking and believe God blesses their hard work so they can give more to spread the gospel of Jesus Christ. People with this gift are not gullible, so attempts to get them to give to projects that are not directly or indirectly related to winning people to Jesus Christ are usually unsuccessful. These people believe it is their God-given responsibility to invest the money wisely towards spreading the gospel, and thus they are not easily diverted from that mission. But I think there's a lot of other good causes. You know, I know that when we needed a down payment to buy our building, some people very much sacrificially gave for that to happen. I know that when we started our bus ministry, some people sacrificially gave that we might have a bus to pick up people for Sunday school. And again, if you would like to have your kids picked up for Sunday school, or maybe you're even an adult with special needs, or you lost your license and would like a ride to church, that's what we got the bus for, was that all people would have an opportunity to come and hear the Word of God faithfully preached and taught. And so there's other great things that people will do that way. They'll give to lots of good things. The minutes of the gift, as we mentioned, that because we're imperfect, you have to be careful that the gift is not misused. And sometimes somebody with this gift will try to manipulate how the contributions are used because of the fact that they gave so much. They think that they'll try to have a certain amount of control, you know, as far as, you know, does the bus have to be a Chevy or a Dodge or a Ford? And sometimes they will manipulate things and they'll make their gift proportional or even giving at all based on whether or not their demands are made. And of course, that would have to be a misuse of the gift. They also think that sometimes, you know, because of the fact that they give so much, that their opinions weigh more than other people who don't give as much. And again, that's just not the way it should be. When it comes down to a vote, the church all votes on what's going to be done as far as the new carpeting going into the auditorium or anything else that might be done. Also, we have to keep in mind about this, and I remember that one of the greatest things about giving was found in the Gospel of Luke, where Jesus talks about the fact that the certain poor widow that gave only two mites, that the Lord considered her offering above and beyond anybody else's. And he talked about the fact that that was because others gave of their abundance, but she gave of all that she had. And so a lot of times, I don't think God always looks at just the size of the gift. He looks at the size of the sacrifice. And some people, although their offerings or special offerings may not be as high as others, proportionally, the sacrifices they made to give them is certainly recorded by God. That's why, you know, the Bible still says the love of money is the root of all evil. It doesn't say that money is evil, but that mankind is corrupt, and he certainly can use money to be corrupted or to corrupt others. And so I'll talk a little bit about some of the modern examples of this gift. There's a man here years ago, R.G. Letourneau, if I think I'm pronouncing it's right, looks French maybe. But in 1935, he assigned 90% of his company's profits to that foundation. And pretty amazing, isn't it? It says another one is Stanley Tam, the founder of Tamco and United States Plastics. Same thing, gave huge amounts of money. In 1955, he assigned 100% of his company's profits to be controlled by the foundation. And there's others. You can read about William Colgate of toothpaste and soap fame. Very, very huge in his giving. J.C. Penney was a Christian man, very huge in his giving. The Welch family, well known for their grape juice, was very, very known for their giving. Modern around here, I thought about this just the other day. I was traveling. I ran past some blue farm equipment called PATS, P-A-T-Z. And of course, you know, silo loaders, barn cleaners, feed mixers, whatever else they eventually made. But in fact, I just read the preface to a book that was his biography, and that man went through a lot of problems. But he ended up giving large sums of money to Northland Baptist Bible College in order to train the next generation. I can't imagine all the people who were trained for the ministry and utilized the facilities or the grants or other stuff that came through their giving. And the fact that he could have just built an empire for himself, that's what most people do. But nope, he used it to train the next generation of servant leaders. And through that, lots and lots of pastors, pastors' wives, missionaries, all around the world, even in our area, were well trained by Northland. We're very grateful for the sacrifices that were made there. South of us, Hiles Anderson College, they say that Jack Hiles, of course, gone home to be with the Lord. The new man there, John Wilkerson, is doing a fantastic job. But The reason it was called Hiles Anderson was because Anderson was the finance man. He was a company that gave, I was told, 90% of his profits all went to support the college there, and there too, a lot of servant leaders was trained to spread the gospel. Remember, out of all the things we do, if you don't have Jesus, if you're not born again, you have absolutely nothing. The Bible says, what should profit a man if he gain the whole world and lose his own soul? And so a lot of people made sacrifices that way. Recently, we watched the movie The Forge, one of the newest Kendrick movies. And in there, of course, it's fictitious. But that man's company gave lots of their profits to missionaries. And it's documented, you know, in there. But again, wherever you go, there are some people that have amazing amount of monies and what they choose to do with it. Sadly, today, we have a lot of things we're concerned over, but I don't feel that people are so concerned about the lost that are going to die and spend eternity in hell forever. Amen. For whosoever was not found written in the book of life was cast into the lake of fire, where the beast and the false prophet are, and they shall be tormented day and night forever and ever. People are concerned about a lot of other good causes, but they don't seem to have any burden at all for the lost, over the fact that unsaved people will die in their sins and will burn for all of eternity. And so this idea of getting people saved and getting Bible-believing churches planted and getting missionaries to the field so that others would have a chance to hear the gospel. Now, whether people choose to accept it or reject it, that is always their free choice. But again, unless the gospel is preached, right? I think of that all the time. Romans 10:13, for whosoever shall call upon the name of the Lord shall be saved. But the truth is, how then shall they call on him of whom they have not believed? How shall they believe in him of whom they have not heard? And how shall they hear without a preacher? And so it's very, very important that people get to the field. And sometimes people are taking years to raise financial support to go to the mission field. And when you think about it, here you have people that are not going on the mission field, but they're not even sacrificing to help get the people that are called to go there and to meet their needs and to keep them encouraged. Very, very, very important. I just think that we have a greater desire constantly for personal gratification, for personal entertainment, and we're not so concerned about meeting the needs and seeing the gospel spread. But that is huge, absolutely huge, that would happen. And so, again, today we covered the gift of giving and the fact that all people should be givers, right? We should model the Lord Jesus Christ. The Bible says, for God loveth a cheerful giver. And so we should all be givers, right? There's no gift of receiving. There's only a gift of giving. But the fact that all people should learn to give. By the time they're young, they should be taught the value of giving to meet the needs of others. Whether it's through the church, which is my recommendation, to be honest with you, probably over 90% of all my giving, I made a decision, goes through my local church. And so a lot of other good organizations don't get my money anymore. They certainly ask for it. Every time you turn around, somebody's writing you a letter. And in that letter, the bottom line is just, please give me money. And I just made a decision probably a couple years ago that for me, my monies are going to go to the ministry. My favorite heroes are still church planters and missionaries and the ministries of the cause of Christ. People have sacrificed so much in order to spread the gospel, in order to see other people get saved. And that is absolutely huge. And but again, I just want to challenge us today that God, even in 1 Timothy 6, where he tells us not to love money, for the love of money is the root of all evil, while some covet it after they've erred from the faith and pierced themselves through with many sorrows, he also goes on to warn the rich that they would be rich in giving. And so it should be done with simplicity. And so these are very huge thoughts. So, all right, well, let's get ready to close today. Father in heaven, thank you, Lord, that you've blessed us so well in this country. And that, Lord, we used to support missionaries a lot and support missions that others would hear the gospel. I pray we'd pick up that burden and fervency again, Lord, to see the gospel spread for your honor and glory. And I pray this, Lord, all in Jesus' name. Father, I'd ask, Lord, that if anybody not be saved, they'd get saved. But those of that are saved, we'd realize that the cause of Christ is the greatest thing we can contribute to. These are the souls of men that will spend eternity somewhere. I pray this all in Jesus' name. Amen. God bless. Talk to you next week.
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1: From ABC News, I'm Chuck Sievertson. There have been protests around Ireland for President Trump's visit to a golf tournament this weekend. From ABC's Marcus Moore in Ireland.
2: President Trump has been attending that final day of the Irish Open at his golf resort in Doonbeg, Ireland. And his visit comes at a time when many here are enduring the effects of the war in Iran and overall anger surrounding U.S. foreign policy. People demonstrated here in Dublin and in other parts of the country this trip, prompting the largest security operation Ireland has seen, with some 10,000 police officers spanned across the country.
1: Trump in Ireland repeating this alleged offer.
3: If the Republicans win, as I said, it's $5,000 to all adults in the country, and we can easily handle that because we're taking in so much money.
1: It's not certain if that can be done legally or without the okay of Congress, and if so, the Census Bureau estimates the cost at over $1 trillion. Trump promised to give Americans $2,000 tariff dividend checks last November. Checks never went out. The two survivors of a small plane emergency landing in Wisconsin's Lake Wausau last night are the pilot and the congressman, who's the Republican candidate for Wisconsin Governor Tom Tiffany. No serious injuries. An Iranian commercial ship was attacked early today in the Strait of Hormuz, with one person killed and four wounded, say Iranian state media. ABC's Stephen Portnoy.
4: Fighting again flares up in the long-running war between the Houthis and the Saudis. President Trump has said the U.S. has had discussions with the Houthis aimed at keeping them in line. The Houthis say they're only targeting Saudi ships.
1: Facing a shakeup and a funding lapse unless Congress acts at the end of the month, SNAP, Supplemental Nutrition Assistance Program, used to be food stamps, states will have to pick up 75% of the costs, a major shift from the feds. Since the big Republican budget bill became law, about 5 million Americans, including 1.5 million children, lost access to SNAP. You're listening to ABC News.
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1: Trouble in downtown Green Bay, Wisconsin overnight. Police say a car tried to plow into officers clearing out a crowd. Police Chief Chris Davis.
6: They attempted to take some people into custody. There was a struggle. There was a large crowd that gathered. And then while all of this was going on, a car that we don't know whether it was related.

0: related to the disturbance or not, began driving through the crowd.
1: Nobody in the crowd hit. Four cops injured, not seriously. They say the driver's caught, a suspected drunk. The Federal Reserve Wednesday announces its latest decision on interest rates affecting the cost of borrowing for homes, auto loans, credit cards, and more. ABC's Dave Packer.
2: Investors are looking for a quarter-point rate hike after inflation came in hotter than expected in August. Also Wednesday, the government's August retail sales figure is providing a fresh look at consumer spending.
1: A sold-out crowd in Paris last night welcomed back Celine Dion after a six-year break from performing. Tens of thousands of fans lined the streets.
3: We thought she was going to retire because she was so ill a few years ago. But now she's here, and we are here to see her.
1: It's the first of 16 shows in Paris. Dion canceled her last tour after being diagnosed with stiff person syndrome. It's a rare autoimmune neurological disorder, says Johns Hopkins, with muscle stiffness and painful spasms. While there's no cure, symptoms can be managed. Chuck Sievertson, ABC News.
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7: Good morning. Here is your WDOR weather. Today, cooler, mostly cloudy, then clearing, highs in the upper 60s, northwest wind 10 to 15 miles an hour. Tonight, colder, clear, lows in the mid-40s, light northwest winds. Tomorrow, Monday, sunny in the morning, then becoming partly sunny, highs around 70. Tomorrow night, windy, warmer, a near 100% chance of rain, nearly steady temperatures in the lower 60s, south winds with gusts to around 40 miles an hour. Tuesday, mostly cloudy, 40% chance of rain, highs in the upper 70s. Tuesday night and Wednesday, mostly cloudy, lows in the mid-50s, highs in the upper 60s. Wednesday night, mostly cloudy, 50% chance of rain, lows in the upper 50s. Thursday, partly cloudy, 30% chance of rain, highs around 70. Thursday night and Friday, partly cloudy, lows in the mid-50s, highs in the upper 60s. And Friday night, partly cloudy, 30% chance of rain, lows in the mid-50s.
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9: When you stop to consider the temperament of the people of this world and how people talk to each other, what do you see? 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We want to see what God tells us today about that. Greetings to you. I am Pastor Todd Wirtz. I serve at Salem Lutheran Church at 3339 County Road MM in rural Sturgeon Bay, Nassauwappe. 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Let's begin with prayer. Lord God, Heavenly Father, you have blessed us with family and friends in this life, and especially with a family of believers in Jesus. Dear Lord, as we consider those blessings that you have given us, help us to love these people, to speak well to these people, and to forgive as Christ has forgiven us, never acting the way the world does, with unwholesome language, but only speaking to build each other up. We pray this, motivated by the love of our Savior Jesus Christ. And in his name we pray. Amen. Now listen to the Word of God recorded by the Apostle Paul in Ephesians chapter 4, beginning with verse 29. Do not let any unwholesome talk come from your mouths. Say only what is beneficial when there is a need to build up others, so that it will be a blessing to those who hear. Do not grieve the Holy Spirit of God, with whom you were sealed for the day of redemption. Get rid of every kind of bitterness, rage, anger, quarreling, and slander, along with every kind of malice. Instead, be kind and compassionate to one another, forgiving one another, just as God in Christ has forgiven us. Therefore, be imitators of God as his dearly loved children, and walk in love, just as Christ loved us and gave himself for us as a fragrant offering and sacrifice to God. This is the word of our Lord. I'm sure that you've heard a news story similar to this one. Two friends are at a bar when all of a sudden an argument starts. The arguing grows into shouting and cussing at each other. It finally escalates into a fist fight, followed by gunshots. One man is dead, the other one is in custody. And realize what started the whole thing. One man said something that offended the other one. Here's another example. Voting for governing officials is coming soon. As the day to vote gets closer, we, sadly, get to see more and more verbal mud being slung between the candidates. You know, instead of government working together for solutions, candidates are more interested in getting the votes while making the other candidates look bad. You know what the worst part is? We aren't even surprised anymore that this is the way much of our society acts. Instead of calmly and politely discussing things and coming to a conclusion that benefits people, there is often only harsh, violent language, which sometimes leads to violent acts. When people treat each other this way, there is never a good conclusion. While writing to his fellow Christians in Ephesus, Paul is instructing them to live as children of light. They are people who belong to God, who are to speak and act in love for each other. And so, dear fellow Christians, these words, inspired by the Holy Spirit, are also for us. We all need to pay careful attention and put this message into practice. Season your words and actions with Christ's love for you. Let me ask you this. Are you angry? Are you sick and tired of all the lies and half-truths that are being told? Are you sick and tired of all the violence and hatred that has permeated our country? Have you talked about what's happening with other people? If so, what are your conversations like? Is the language you used to describe what is happening seasoned with love and concern for others? Or was your conversation seasoned with foul language and slander toward those you don't like, those who have angered you? Here's a bold statement. Everyone listening to this message has allowed at least some kind of unwholesome words to come from your mouths when talking to or about someone else. Am I right? I also have to admit that this statement includes me and some of the things I've said. My friends, you are absolutely correct in understanding the condition of many people, our country, and really our entire world. There is a lot of violence and hatred coming from many people. But does that give us the right to use unwholesome, sinful language? To have bitterness, rage, anger, quarreling, and slander come out of our mouths? Many people, including ourselves, have demonstrated the result of that. As Paul says, it leads to every form of malice. In other words, it leads to the desire to cause harm or to see other people suffer. I guarantee that when you allow unwholesome, sinful words to come from your mouths, you are not helping the situation. You are only fueling the fire, along with condemning someone who needs Jesus just as much as you do. Well, this message of Paul is very personal, because he's not just talking to anyone. He's talking to his fellow Christians. So, dear brothers and sisters in Christ, is your language, when talking to or about a fellow Christian, always seasoned with Christ's love? I want you to think about all your fellow believers, every single member of your family in Christ, and then ask yourself how you talk about them. Well, sure, I've said some things, but you should have heard what they said to me. You've just demonstrated sinful bitterness. Well, this certain person keeps doing the same thing over and over again, and I have had enough of it. You've just demonstrated sinful rage or anger. Well, I've talked with other members about this person's attitude, and they agree with me. That's sinful slander. I finally had it out with that person. Then you've engaged in sinful quarreling. What does our unwholesome talk accomplish? Nothing good, to the point you may no longer talk to that fellow believer. This unwholesome language only leads to evil behavior. And yet, how often don't we use it and even fuel sinful fires with it? The Apostle James tells us, "And the tongue is a fire. It is set among the parts of our body as a whole world of unrighteousness that stains the whole body, sets the whole course of life on fire, and is set on fire by hell." Who are we to use such horrible language on someone else when we are no better? Do you realize what we are doing? We are grieving the Holy Spirit who brought us to faith and set us apart for the final day of redemption. When we allow sinful, fiery words to come out of our mouths, we are putting our souls and the souls of others in danger of eternal hellfire. God, have mercy on us for our lack of love and sinful tongues of fire, which have launched so many daggers at others, including fellow Christians. But praise be to our gracious God when Paul directs us to Christ, who put out the fires of hell, who loved us and gave himself for us as a fragrant offering and sacrifice to God. My friends, understand how great the love of God is for us, who often grieve Him with our sin. His love goes so deep that He offered up His own life as a fragrant offering and sacrifice to God. On the altar of the cross, by sacrificing His own life to bleed and die, that was the sweet-smelling payment to God for all our wickedness. God accepted Jesus' death on the cross in our place and declared us not guilty. With His glorious resurrection, Jesus set us free from the power of hell itself. And through faith in Jesus, the Holy Spirit made the results of Jesus' sacrifice our own. We have been forgiven, and we have been set apart for the day of redemption, the day the Lord takes all of His chosen ones home to be with Him. Now, because we are people who have been sealed for the day of redemption, Paul instructs us to act like it. Get rid of the unwholesome talk from your vocabulary, period. And in its place, only speak words that build others up. Horrible words only tear people down and destroy relationships. Kind and compassionate words, even when we don't receive them, come from a heart of love, imitating the love that Christ has for us. And here is the greatest love we can show: forgiving one another, just as God in Christ has forgiven us. When we focus on the depth of love Christ has for us and grow in His love, God creates in us a heart that only wants to do the same, to love and forgive. My friends, have that loving and forgiving heart when you have to deal with the sinful words and actions of others. Speak gently to those who don't speak well to you, and pray for those who need God's love and forgiveness, including yourself. And especially when it comes to our family of believers, if you have spoken harsh words, if your relationship has been strained or even cut off, let your words and actions flow from Christ's love for you. Take the time to talk to that person. Ask them to forgive you for sinful things you have said or done, or forgive them for having said or done something wrong to you. And then, having asked for forgiveness or given forgiveness, you start with a clean slate, just as God looks at you. That means you don't look back, but begin new, treating each other as members of the same redeemed family in Christ. And from there, continue to restore and build on that relationship by being kind and compassionate, saying only what is helpful for building each other up. Yes, it is difficult to live in a world where so many people only speak to each other with harmful language, which tempts us to do the same. That's why we need to begin, live, and end each day remembering Christ, who loves us and has forgiven us. When we do that, empowered by His love, our language will begin to change. We will put away the anger, rage, quarreling, and slander, and replace it with gospel-motivated words of love, kindness, forgiveness, and compassion. You see, we will only want to speak in ways that will build each other up in Jesus. My dear brothers and sisters in Christ, this is another important lesson from our gracious God to you. Take this important lesson to heart. Always season your words and actions with Christ's love for you. Amen. Thank you to WDOR, as we always are thankful for giving us this privilege to bring you God's Word today. And also thank you to someone who wishes to remain anonymous for sponsoring our radio spot. Let your words and actions be seasoned with the love of Jesus and see how that works out for you. God will bless it. God bless all of you.
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1: Today we're going to learn about a little man, but first, have all of you been to a parade, most of you to a parade, where there's lots of people, right, and you're trying to get to the front so that you can get all the candy that's thrown by the floats? You been there? Yeah. Okay, well today we're going to try and find Jesus in the sanctuary, so I've gathered some adults and then other adults that happen to come up. I welcome you to help. You guys are going to stand right here, and then kids, I need you to come and stand by me for a moment. So the adults are going to stand just before the first step and kind of create a wall, I guess. Okay. Let's get really close, and then we might have to bend down a little bit to make this work. No, you're not going to. Okay. Can anybody see Jesus in the sanctuary? Yeah, where is he? Yeah, he's up there, but it's kind of hard to see, right? Because the adults are on the way. Yeah, that's just like Zacchaeus. He was trying to, thank you adults for volunteering, voluntolding. So Zacchaeus was a little man. He was a really rich man, but he was kind of short. And he heard that Jesus was coming to his town, and he thought, I want to see this man. And he knew kind of that he had done some bad things. He was really rich because he was a tax collector, so the adults in your lives have to pay bills, and we like to pay as little as possible. We pay the amount that we're supposed to, right? But Zacchaeus was taking more than what they had to pay. So he was out able to buy new clothes and desserts, while other families that were paying those bills couldn't do that. And so with Jesus coming to town, he thought, okay, I'm going to try and get a look of him. But he was so short, he could barely see him. And so he decided he would run up ahead and climb a sycamore tree so that he could just at least look down as Jesus walked by. And he thought, okay, I'm just gonna look at him. But what happened was, as Jesus walked by, he stopped and he looked up in the tree and he said, Zacchaeus, come down. I'm gonna go to your house for dinner tonight. And so Zacchaeus felt really special because he thought, wow, this man knows my, not only did he stop to talk to me, but he also knows my name. And the crowd thought, what is Jesus talking to this guy? He's kind of a bad guy. He takes our money. What's happening here? And so they got to witness Jesus' love, where Jesus sees everybody and knows everybody by name. And by Jesus having dinner with Zacchaeus, the next day Zacchaeus woke up and he gave back all the extra money to the people. So Jesus' love for Zacchaeus changed his heart and made him make good choices and give back to others. And we all have that same power. If we love people like Jesus loves us, we might change the hearts of others in our lives that maybe need that love, right? And are maybe making choices. Okay, and so then the last thing is we're going to say a prayer together. I wrote it down because sometimes my memory betrays me. But let's say it together, okay? So I'm going to say it, and then you guys repeat it. Come on in here so that the congregation can hear you, okay? So we're going to say, Dear Jesus.
2: Dear Jesus.
1: Thank you for seeing me.
2: Thank you for seeing me.
1: Help me to love others.
2: Help me to love others.
1: The way you have loved me.
2: The way you have loved me.
1: Amen.
2: Amen.
1: Yay. Thank you. Thank you for coming up today.

0: The reading this morning is taken from the New International Version of Luke chapter 19, verses 1 through 10. Zacchaeus the tax collector. Jesus entered Jericho and was passing through. A man was there by the name of Zacchaeus. He was a chief tax collector and was wealthy. He wanted to see who Jesus was, but because he was short, he could not see over the crowd. So he ran ahead and climbed a sycamore fig tree to see him, since Jesus was coming that way. When Jesus reached the spot, he looked up and said to him, "Zacchaeus, come down immediately. I must stay at your house today." So he came down at once and welcomed him gladly. All the people saw this and began to mutter, "He has gone to be the guest of a sinner." But Zacchaeus stood up and said to the Lord, "Look, Lord, here and now I give half my possessions to the poor, and if I have cheated anybody out of anything, I will pay back four times the amount." Jesus said to him, "Today salvation has come to this house, because this man too is a son of Abraham. For the Son of Man came to seek and to save the lost."
1: Let us pray. Lord God, may the words of my mouth and the meditations of our hearts and our minds be pleasing to you, O God, our rock and our redeemer. Amen. Some of the most sacred moments in Scripture happen around food. So for the next 2 weeks, we'll be looking at two of these stories as we close out the rest of the summer schedule. Today, we'll be journeying with Jesus to the city of Jericho and a meal with a tax collector named Zacchaeus. Jesus is approaching the city of Jericho, and by this point in Luke's gospel, a large crowd is traveling with him. Just outside the city, a blind beggar hears the commotion and begins shouting, "Jesus, Son of David, have mercy on me." The crowd tries to silence him, but the cries become even louder. Jesus stops, calls the man forward, and asks, "What do you want me to do for you?" And the man answers, "Lord, let me see again." And Jesus restores his sight, and the man immediately begins following him and praising him. Then Jesus continues into Jericho, surrounded by the crowd that has just witnessed this remarkable miracle. And that is where our scripture begins for today that was read for us this morning. Luke tells us that there was a man in Jericho named Zacchaeus, and he was a tax collector. Not only was he a tax collector, he was the chief tax collector, and he had accumulated a lot of wealth. Tax collectors worked on behalf of Rome, collecting money from their own people. The system allowed them to collect more than the Roman government required of them, and then they could keep the difference, making corruption and exploitation very common. As chief tax collector, Zacchaeus likely supervised other collectors and profited from their collections as well. So his wealth had come at the expense of his own neighbors, his own people. So as you can imagine, Zacchaeus was probably one of the most disliked men in Jericho. To his neighbors, he was not merely a government employee, he was a collaborator with Rome, a man who had lived comfortably while many of his own people were oppressed and struggled under Roman taxation. So while Zacchaeus may have possessed wealth and power, he did not possess the respect of his community. When he walked through town, people likely pointed at him and whispered. They knew his name, knew his reputation, and believed they knew exactly what kind of man he was. Yet when Zacchaeus heard that Jesus was passing through Jericho, something must have stirred within him. And Luke tells us that he was trying to see who Jesus was. I wonder what Zacchaeus was thinking. Maybe he'd heard about this teacher who welcomed tax collectors and sinners. Maybe he'd heard that Jesus had just restored the sight of the blind beggar outside the city. Maybe he wondered whether there was hope for someone like him. So Zacchaeus was trying to see who Jesus was. But Zacchaeus could not see Jesus because he was short and the crowd stood in his way. Now I would bet that no one in the crowd was going to make room for him. He was a despised man, And I can't help but wondering whether anyone in that crowd would have stepped aside for him. If they saw him struggling to see, they might have stood a little taller and maybe closed the gap a little tighter so that he couldn't see. Zacchaeus could have given up, but he didn't. And I love what he did next. He ran ahead and climbed a sycamore tree. Now, for a wealthy and powerful man to run through the street and climb a tree in his tunic, that would have been very undignified. He risked embarrassment and ridicule of that crowd simply because he wanted one glimpse of Jesus. But the wonderful surprise in this story is that while Zacchaeus was trying to see Jesus, Jesus had already seen him. And when Jesus reached the tree, he stopped, looked up, and said, "Zacchaeus, hurry and come down, for I must stay at your house today." He called him by name. Jesus doesn't ask whether or not Zacchaeus would maybe like a visitor. He doesn't say, "Perhaps I could stop by sometime." He says, "I must stay at your house today." The Greek word translated must is day, and Luke uses this word when something is part of God's saving purpose. Jesus' visit to Zacchaeus is not an interruption in his journey or a spontaneous change of plans. This encounter is part of the reason why Jesus came. The crowd, they see a notorious sinner hiding in a tree. But Jesus sees someone who needs to be welcomed home. And before Zacchaeus apologizes, promises restitution, or changes anything about his life, Jesus offers him a place at the table. And Zacchaeus does not hesitate at all. Luke tells us that he hurries down from the tree and joyfully welcomes Jesus. But while Zacchaeus is filled with joy, the crowd is filled with judgment. The scripture says, "All who saw it began to grumble and said, 'He has gone to be the guest of one who is a sinner.'" Notice that Luke doesn't say some of them grumbled. He says all of them did. These were the same people that had just watched Jesus stop for a blind beggar outside the city. They'd seen Jesus restore the man's sight, and they had praised God for what they'd witnessed. They were happy to celebrate when that grace, when it was offered to someone that they believed deserved it. But when Jesus extended that same grace to Zacchaeus, they didn't like it one bit. The blind man was someone they pitied. Zacchaeus was someone they resented. He'd hurt them. He'd taken advantage of them. And in their minds, Zacchaeus did not deserve the attention of Jesus, much less the honor of welcoming Jesus into his home. And if we're honest, we can probably understand that reaction. It's one thing to talk about grace in general. It's another thing to watch Jesus offer grace to someone who has caused real harm. It's easy to sing about God's love for everyone until everyone includes someone who's done real harm or someone we would rather avoid. The crowd, they'd already decided who Zacchaeus was. They saw a tax collector, a traitor, and a sinner. They saw a man who built his comfortable life at their expense. But Jesus saw something more. Jesus called Zacchaeus a son of Abraham. And in other words, Jesus reminded the crowd that Zacchaeus still belonged to the family of God. His choices had separated him from his neighbors, but they had not erased his identity or placed him beyond the reach of grace. Jesus did not deny the harm that Zacchaeus had caused. He didn't pretend that his actions didn't matter. But Jesus also refused to allow Zacchaeus' worst choices become the final word about his life, like so many others in the scriptures. Instead, Jesus crossed the barrier that the community had built around him. He called Zacchaeus by name, entered his home, and shared the gift of fellowship with a man no one else wanted at the table. And somewhere in that encounter, something changed. Luke moves quickly from Jesus entering Zacchaeus' home to Zacchaeus standing before the Lord and saying, "Look, half of my possessions, Lord, I will give back to the poor. And if I have defrauded anyone of anything, I will pay back four times as much." That's not a small gesture. Zacchaeus isn't offering a small token donation or making a vague promise to do better. He's committing himself to generosity and to restitution. The wealth that he had spent his entire life accumulating no longer has the same hold on him. Jesus didn't say to Zacchaeus, change your life, and then I'll come to your house. No, Jesus enters first. Grace comes first. Welcome comes first. And that grace changes Zacchaeus. That's not cheap grace that ignores sin or excuses the damage someone has caused. But the grace of Jesus brings Zacchaeus face to face with the very truth about his life. But it does so without declaring him hopeless. Jesus does not shame Zacchaeus into changing. He loves him into a new way of being and living. And that's what grace does. Grace meets us where we are, but it will not leave us there. And when we truly encounter Jesus, our priorities are going to begin to change. The way we treat people changes. The way we use what God has entrusted to us changes. We begin to recognize the harm we have caused, and we seek to make things right. Zacchaeus had spent years building walls between himself and his neighbors, walls made of wealth, resentment, exploitation, and shame. But by entering his home, Jesus began tearing those walls right down. And Zacchaeus responded by opening his hands, changing his ways, and taking those first steps towards restoring what had been broken. When Jesus sees Zacchaeus' response, he says, today, salvation has come to this house because he too is a son of Abraham. Salvation has not come someday, somewhere far away. It has come today. It has entered Zacchaeus' home and begun changing his life. And for Zacchaeus, salvation is more than the promise of heaven after he dies. It's the restoration of what sin has broken. His relationship with God being restored, his relationship with his neighbors beginning to change, and that money that had once represented greed and exploitation would now be used to bless the poor and repay those he's harmed. Zacchaeus had been lost, not because Jesus did not know where to find him, but because he had become separated from the life God intended for him. He had wealth, but no community. He had power, but no peace. He had a large house, big enough to welcome Jesus and all who were with him. But until that day, he did not seem to have a place where he truly belonged. But then Jesus found him. That is why Jesus ends this encounter by saying, for the Son of Man came to seek out and to save the lost. This one sentence tells us why Jesus stopped beneath that tree. It tells us why he entered the home of a man everyone else rejected. And it tells us something essential about the heart of God. Jesus does not wait for lost people to find their way home. He seeks them. He notices that person everyone else overlooks. He calls to the person everyone else has written off, and he crosses the boundaries that keep people separated from God and from one another. And sometimes the person who is lost doesn't look lost at all. Zacchaeus was wealthy, successful, and influential. From the outside, it may have appeared that he had everything. But Jesus saw the emptiness beneath his success and saw a man who needed grace, forgiveness, and a way home. There are people all around us who may appear to have everything together, but are quietly wondering whether there is a place for them. Those who believe their past disqualifies them, even those who've been judged by the very church. Some assume they would not be welcome because of who they are, what they've done, or those questions they carry. But our calling as a church is to help them see what Zacchaeus discovered that day, that there is still a place for everyone at the table. But that means we have to ask ourselves a difficult question. Are we helping people see Jesus, or are we standing in their way? The crowd surrounding Jesus had witnessed his power and had praised God for his miracles. Yet when Zacchaeus tried to see Jesus, the crowd became another obstacle that he had to overcome. And even churches can do that without realizing it. We can gather so closely around Jesus that we leave no room for anyone new to come near. We can become so comfortable with the people who are already at the table that we fail to notice those who are still standing outside, or even climbing trees just to catch a glimpse. But Jesus reminds us today to make room. He calls us to notice the person at the edge of the crowd, to cross those barriers that divide us and extend the same welcome that we received. because the mission of Jesus today is still the same, and that is to seek and to save the lost. And we have a part in that. And here is the good news, right? Every one of us has been Zacchaeus. We may have never climbed a sycamore tree or collected taxes, but we all know what it means to need grace. Those choices that we regret, wondering whether God would still want us, but the same Jesus who stopped beneath Zacchaeus's tree comes looking for us. He sees beyond the labels that others have placed on each of us, beyond the accomplishments, even beyond our failures, and then carefully also, that image that we've created carefully that we present to the world, he sees beyond that and sees who we truly are, and he still calls us by name. Remember, he doesn't tell us we have to fix everything first. He says, come down. I must stay with you today. Grace welcomes us before we deserve it, but it doesn't leave us unchanged. It will reshape how we live, how we give, and how we treat others. And we cannot receive a place at Christ's table without making room for others. Zacchaeus teaches us that repentance is more than just feeling sorry. It is turning around. It is allowing that encounter with Jesus to become visible in our choices. For Zacchaeus, that meant opening his hands and making restitution. For us, it might mean something different. An apology, a repaired relationship, changing the way we use our resources, letting go of a prejudice, maybe welcoming someone we've kept at a distance. Grace is free, but it's never powerless. It restores what sin has broken, tears down walls, and makes room at the table. It turns strangers into neighbors and outsiders into family. That day in Jericho, the crowd, they saw a sinner in a tree, but Jesus saw a beloved child of God who'd lost his way. The crowd wanted to keep Zacchaeus at a distance. Jesus went home with him. The crowd grumbled about who deserved a place at the table, and Jesus simply pulled up a chair. And maybe that's the invitation for us today. If you feel like Zacchaeus, watching from a distance, carrying the weight of anything in the past and wondering if there is a place for you, hear that good news that Jesus sees you, knows your name, is calling you closer, and there is a place for you at his table. And if you already know that, welcome, then Jesus calls you to extend it. Look beyond the familiar faces. Notice those standing at the edge. Move aside so that someone else can see Jesus. Pull out another chair. Make room. For the Son of Man came to seek the lost and to save them. And when Jesus comes to the table, no one is beyond the reach of grace. Let us pray. Oh, gracious God, that reminder we all need to hear, no matter how many times we've heard it, it is the passion in my life that you, that everybody knows that there is a place for absolutely everyone at the table, and that you have a plan for each and every person. So Lord God, if we don't know that for ourselves today, I pray that we would open our hearts to receive that, to truly believe that we are loved and chosen and have a plan. And Lord, if we do already know that, help us to see beyond the table that we're at and extend it, to go out into the community, to find those people that are lost. They're all around us. So Lord, we pray that you would empower us, equip us, and guide us to do just that. In Jesus' name we pray.

0: come to this place to worship the Lord and to be filled, to have our cup filled so that we can then go out into the world and make a difference. So I pray that as you go forth from this place, that you go in the love and the peace of Christ.
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0: First winner to completely fill their card and call in is the prime winner. 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
3: News, I'm Chuck Severson. Tech bigwigs at competing companies apparently agree about one aspect of artificial intelligence. Getting on board with a warning, says ABC's Melissa Adan.
4: Dario Amodei, the chief executive, publishing a 3,800-word letter saying that while he believes artificial intelligence could bring vast benefits, he says it's advancing at too quick of a pace, writing, quote, "We must slow the pace at which we improve the capabilities of AI models. Progress will still seem fast, and we must make wise use of the time we gain." Well, Elon Musk chiming in saying, "Dario is right."
3: OpenAI's Sam Altman agreeing with the guardrails that Amodei is proposing, like having third-party evaluators verify the AI company's safety practices and commitments. Republicans in the House have opposed efforts to create safety proposals for AI, says Democratic leader Hakeem Jeffries. President Trump, visiting Ireland, says he is concerned on keeping the U.S. number one in the AI race with China.
5: Whoever wins, AI wins. And we can put guardrails, we can do this and that, but I think you have a lot of negative forces that are bringing it up that shouldn't be bringing it up.
3: There have been protests over the Iran war and other U.S. foreign policy around Ireland for President Trump's visit to a golf tournament this weekend. Trump repeating this alleged offer for American voters.
5: If the Republicans win, as I said, it's $5,000 to all adults in the country, and we can easily handle that because we're taking in so much money.
3: If possible, the Census Bureau estimates the cost at over $1 trillion. Last November, Trump promised to give Americans $2,000 tariff dividend checks, which never went out. The two survivors of a small plane emergency landing in Wisconsin's Lake Wausau last night are the pilot and the congressman who's the Republican candidate for Wisconsin Governor Tom Tiffany. He says the plane lost power. You're listening to ABC News.
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3: Another weekend of protests in Portsmouth, England, on the country's south coast, where last weekend protesters tried to stop a boat carrying 140 asylum seekers. They're back chanting, "Where's your passport?" But also this weekend,
7: "When migrant workers are under attack, what do we do?"
3: Counter-protesters shouting, "Stand up, fight back."
8: "I just dislike the racism."
3: A significant number of police also on hand. Found not guilty, but still not free, Grammy-winning Lil Durk in Los Angeles. Prosecutors alleged a plot against a rival rapper.
9: The rapper was found not guilty on all five federal charges for murder for hire, stalking, resulting in death, and conspiracy. The prosecution saying they are disappointed with the verdict, but the defense celebrating a win. Now, Lil Durk is not a

0: Free man. He has another trial coming up October 5th, where he faces federal counts for racketeering, murder, and firearms charges. Jericho Tran, ABC News.
1: College football stunner in Austin. Quarterback Arch Manning and number 4 Texas got a 24-23 victory from number 1 Ohio State last night, rallying from a 20-point fourth quarter deficit to win it on Hollywood Smothers' 1-yard touchdown run with 25 seconds left. American Ben Shelton plays Germany's Alexander Zverev in today's U.S. Open tennis men's final. Chuck Sievertson, ABC News.
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3: Jen, did you get the weekend specials menus from the printer by any chance?
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0: Trip in God's house today, as we are privileged to welcome a guest speaker. This is Mark Schrader. He's a pastor who serves as our ministry recruitment counselor for this church and for many churches. Pastor Schrader, not a direct relation, but we're brothers in Christ and we know each other really well, is a real blessing for our church body. And we are talking today about how God has some in every generation that he's able to use and recruit. And it's a joy to see you all here. So with that in mind, we're going to open our hearts and voices, and we'll be singing the first hymn as we join to praise our God together. So hymn 623.

0: Please stand. We'll follow the order of service provided. The service of the word, you'll find this in your service folder and on the screen. The grace of our Lord Jesus Christ and the love of God and the fellowship of the Holy Spirit be with you.
1: And also with you.
0: We have come into the presence of God who created us to love and serve him as his dear children, but we have disobeyed him and deserve only his wrath and punishment. Therefore, let us confess our sins to the Lord and plead for his mercy. Merciful Father in heaven, I am altogether sinful from birth. In countless ways I have sinned against you and do not deserve to be called your child. But trusting in Jesus my Savior, I pray, have mercy on me according to your unfailing love. Cleanse me from my sin and take away my guilt. God, our Heavenly Father, has forgiven all your sins. By the perfect life and innocent death of our Lord Jesus Christ, he has removed your guilt forever. You are his own dear child. May God give you strength to live according to his will. Amen. In the peace of forgiveness, let us praise the Lord.

pray. Lord God, Heavenly Father, your word is a lamp for our feet and a light for our path. Inspire the hearts of many to train for the public ministry of the church, so that we and our children may understand what you would have us know and believe as we walk on the way that leads to eternal life through your Son, Jesus Christ, our Lord, who lives and reigns with you and the Holy Spirit, one God, now and forever. Please be seated. God's word for this, the 16th Sunday after Pentecost, is about recruiting for ministry as we think of the blessing that each generation has to share the word of the Lord and to look in the next generation for those who would follow after them and pick up the torch and continue with this very important work. Elijah had been in a cave. We heard that earlier this summer. And he was done for. And yet God said, "You're not alone. Get up. Go get Elijah," as one of those people who would be anointed. And so Elisha would be the next one. We read about that. So Elijah went from there and found Elisha, son of Shaphat. Elisha was doing the plowing with 12 teams of oxen in front of him, and he himself was driving the 12th team. Elijah crossed over to him and threw his cloak over him. Then Elisha left the oxen and ran after Elijah. He said, "Let me kiss my father and mother goodbye. Then I'll follow you." Then Elijah said, "Go back, for what have I done to you?" So Elisha turned back from following him. Then he took the team of oxen and slaughtered them. Using the equipment from the oxen as fuel, he cooked the meat and gave it to the people, and they ate. Then he got up, followed Elijah, and served him. The word of the Lord. Thanks be to God. Our psalm for today is Psalm 103A. 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

By inspiration, St. Paul had written to the Ephesians about the public ministry. He said, it was Christ who has given some to be prophets, apostles, evangelists, pastors, and teachers. So we know that the public ministry is a gift from God, and yet Paul would have to do some recruiting. And he found his Timothy. These are words of 2 Timothy 1, verses 2 through 7. To Timothy, my child, whom I love, grace, mercy, and peace from God the Father and Christ Jesus our Lord. I thank God, whom I serve with a clean conscience, as my ancestors did, as I constantly remember you in my prayers night and day. When I remember your tears, I long to see you so that I may be filled with joy. I remember your sincere faith, which first lived in your grandmother Lois and your mother Eunice, and I am convinced that it also lives in you. For this reason, I am reminding you to fan into flame the gift of God, which is in you through the laying on of my hands. For God did not give us a timid spirit, but a spirit of power and love and sound judgment. The word of the Lord. Thanks be to God. Please stand for the Holy Gospel. We'll join to sing the Gospel acclamation.

0: The Lord himself does recruiting for ministry in this wonderful section of the Gospel of Matthew, chapter 9. Jesus traveled through all the towns and villages, teaching in their synagogues, preaching the gospel of the kingdom, and healing every disease and every sickness. When he saw the crowds, he was moved with compassion for them, because they were troubled and downcast, like sheep without a shepherd. Then he said to his disciples, "The harvest is plentiful, but the workers are few. Therefore pray that the Lord of the harvest will send out workers into his harvest." The Gospel of the Lord.
1: Praise be to you, Christ.
0: You may be seated. Our hymn of the day, one of my favorites, "Hark the Voice of Jesus Crying." We'll join to sing hymn 745, and we'll pause after stanza 3 for our children's message.

0: Good morning, good morning. What a pretty dress. What a wonderful thing to see you pretty and excited to be here in God's house. I'm excited to see you here. They're excited to see you. Who's most happy to see you here in church? God, who is? Jesus. Jesus is God, and He is with us today. I had two other children's messages this weekend, and I asked the same questions. What do you want to be when you grow up? And we were excited to hear some pretty great answers. Sylvie, do you have any idea? What do you want to be when you grow up? A nurse?
1: You would be a great one.
0: What do you think? Football player? You're not sure. You're not sure. I don't know. What do you think? Bridget, do you know? A belly dancer? Not sure. What do you think, Emily? A veterinarian? Wow, do you love animals? Chewy would love that. My dog, Chewy. Would you like to be something when you grow up? Like Mom, maybe? A nurse? What do you think? A little louder? Ooh, that would be fun. A teacher? For real? Wow, you would be really good at it. Cambria? A police officer or a teacher? Very cool. How about you? A veterinarian? A spaceman. We finally got one who's headed for the clouds. All right. Or a soccer player. We have our soccer tournament coming up next Saturday, so that's exciting. Well, in three children's messages, I didn't hear what I wanted to be. When I grew up, I wanted to be a rock star. I know, I know. Oh, I had Bon Jovi and posters and lyrics and everything else. I even collected the rock star pins. These are all Bon Jovi. This was a full bag before the other two children's messages happened. Oh, to be a rock star is really cool, isn't it? But does it last forever? No. See, we may sing Living on a Prayer. We may sing a lot of the hits, but eventually, just like all other earthly music, it goes away. It doesn't last, but there is a kind of music that is forever. In heaven, the angels sing God's praise forever. And we're going to hear today in our sermon about a man named Isaiah who is called to see a wonderful vision and to hear some wonderful music, and it was awesome. Do you think God could use someone like Isaiah for what he was going to be when he grew up? Yeah? Yeah. So maybe you can do all those neat things. You'd be a great nurse. You'd be a great spaceman. But God is with you. Maybe someday you might be a musician. But maybe consider, could you be a pastor? A teacher? You don't know? God already knows. He does want people to share his message about who? Jesus, the one who opened up heaven, the one who died for us, who rose for us, who gives us all our good gifts. And let's pray about that right now. Lord Jesus, it's fun to think about what we might do for whatever when we grow up, but we know that whatever we do, we want to serve you. We want to be people who share your good news and sing your praise. So bless these children today. You know their futures already, and you are with them. And give them joy in whatever they pursue. And all the children of God say, amen, amen. Thank you for coming up and telling me what you want to do later. It'll be exciting to see what God does for you and through you. Let's sing the fourth verse.

0: Oh, God's grace, His mercy, and peace are yours in abundance through Jesus Christ, our Lord and King. Amen. The words for our meditation here today are taken from the scroll of Isaiah chapter 6. Isaiah describes, "In the year that King Uzziah died, I saw the Lord sitting on a throne, high and exalted, and the train of His robe filled the temple. Above Him stood the seraphim. Each one had six wings. With two they covered their faces, with two they covered their feet, with two they flew. One called to another and said, 'Holy, holy, holy is the Lord of armies. The whole earth is full of His glory.' The foundations of the threshold shook at the voice of the one who called, and the temple was filled with smoke. Then I said, 'I am doomed. I am ruined, because I am a man with unclean lips, and I dwell among a people with unclean lips, and because my eyes have seen the King, the Lord of armies.' Then one of the seraphim flew to me, carrying a glowing coal in his hand, which he had taken from the altar with tongs. He touched my mouth with the coal and said, 'Look, this has touched your lips, so your guilt is taken away, and your sin is forgiven.' Then I heard the Lord's voice saying, 'Whom shall I send, and who will go for us?' Then I said, 'Here I am. Send me.'" This is God's word. Please bow your heads and join me in prayer. May the words of my mouth and the meditation of our hearts be pleasing in your sight, O Lord, our rock and our redeemer. Amen. Sisters and brothers in Christ, one of the things I find really interesting is when you look in the Bible, you see the different reactions that people had when they were called by God. A variety of different people with different personalities, a variety of different reactions. Sometimes they were noble, sometimes a little less than noble, sometimes they were downright sinful. Maybe if you go back and you think to some of those Sunday school stories or those previous sermons and devotions that you've had, studies in God's Word, you think back to some of those calls. You might think of Abram. God calls Abram at an age when he would have been thinking about coasting into retirement, and yet God says, "Abram, I want you to grab your wife, grab your stuff, and go to a foreign land that I'm going to eventually lead you to at some point, some time from now. Don't worry about it. We'll eventually get you there." And how did Abram react? The very next day, he grabs his bride. Can you imagine that conversation with Sarah? And he says, "Honey, let's go." Packs up everything, leaves his homeland, and sets off. Sometimes it was noble, sometimes a little less than noble. Do you remember how Moses reacted at the burning bush? God told Moses, "I want you to go toe-to-toe with Pharaoh, the most powerful man in the world at the time, and I want you to demand that he let my people go." And how did Moses respond? He brought to that burning bush a bag full of excuses. "Lord, whom shall I say has sent me? Lord, what would I say? Lord, what if they don't believe me? Lord, please send somebody, anybody other than me to go do this." Sometimes the reactions were downright sinful. Maybe you thought of Jonah. God called Jonah to go preach to the city of Nineveh, and what did Jonah do? He hopped in a boat and tried to get as far away from Nineveh as possible. It'd be like God telling you, "I want you to go do some mission work in New York," and you headed out for San Diego. That's what Jonah was trying to do. A variety of different reactions from a variety of different people. I really appreciate Isaiah's reaction when God called him. He didn't say, "I can't do this." He didn't say, "I won't do this." He didn't try and pawn it off on somebody else. But he did say, "Lord, I shouldn't be the one to do this." You see, Isaiah got tripped up because he said, "How can I, the sinner that I am, go and represent the all-holy God? How can I, a man with a past full of guilt and wrongs and failures and faults, go and be the mouthpiece for Almighty, all holy, all perfect God. He describes that day in great detail in chapter 6 of his book. Describes that scene of the glory of God shining so bright he could barely squeak his eyes open to get a glimpse. Being in the presence of all holy God, the foundations under his feet started to shake. The smell of smoke coming off the altar, that place of sacrifice, was filling up his nostrils, and he heard the sweet sound of those seraphim swirling around the sovereign Lord, serenading God. Anything sweeter, much sweeter than a Bon Jovi tune. Wouldn't that be amazing to see a sight like that? Wouldn't that be a story you would tell your children and your grandchildren and your great-grandchildren, total strangers off the street? You're not going to believe what my eyes have seen. It'd be one of those days you were so thankful that you didn't forget your cell phone at home so you could stand there right in the throne room of God and snap a selfie. Look. Look at what my eyes saw. Look at this. Wouldn't it be amazing? Wouldn't it be wonderful? Wouldn't it be fantastic? No. You don't hear a hint of happiness from Isaiah in that moment. You don't hear an ounce of joy. There's only terror and dread. Because there was one thought and one thought alone that was gnawing at him in that moment. And that was this. I shouldn't be here. I can't be here. How can I, the sinner that I am, stand in the presence of Almighty, all-holy God and live? Or as he put it, woe to me. I'm ruined. For I'm a man of unclean lips, and I live among a people of unclean lips, and my eyes have seen the King, the Lord Almighty. Now, you and I, we've never seen something like that, but truth be told, we don't need to in order to come to the same conclusion. When we just contemplate our own sinfulness, don't we find ourselves saying the same thing just as we did at the beginning of the service during the confession of sins? I'm altogether sinful. In countless ways I have sinned against you. I deserve nothing but death and punishment. Don't we come to that same conclusion? But brothers and sisters, it's more than just our lips that have been unclean and loaded with guilt. It's our eyes, it's our hands, it's our heart. Every ounce of me oozes with that sinfulness. Every breath has been contaminated by it. I can't go a day without demonstrating that there's a broken, sin-filled heart beating within this chest. I've spent my years in ministry bouncing back and forth between teaching in our education system but also serving as a home missionary. So I've had a lot of spiritual conversations with people from across the country in Wisconsin, Michigan, Arizona, North Carolina. I've been all over, and I've met a lot of people when I've asked them that question: how do you deal with your guilt? How do you deal with how you would answer before holy God if you met him? And I've heard a lot of people say a lot of different things, but they basically boil down to two. People either try to make themselves less sinful, or they try to make God less holy. Self less sinful or God less holy. Self less sinful sounds like this: I'm a pretty good guy. You know, I take my wife out for dinner every once in a while. I'm a good hard worker at my job. I'm an honest person. You know, I volunteer for Little League for the kids, and I've never cheated on my taxes. I've got an occasional speeding ticket, but I'm a pretty good guy. Self less sinful or God less holy. You mean to tell me that God would send someone like me to hell? Are you kidding me?
1: I've never been to prison. I've never murdered anybody. I'm not like Stalin or Mao or Hitler. I'm not even the worst person in this room, on my street. God would send someone like me to hell if that's the kind of God you have. I don't really want a part of him. Selfless, sinful, or godless, holy, either one of those demonstrate a misunderstanding, a broken misunderstanding of the total depravity of the sinful human condition and a lack of understanding of the holiness and perfection that is God. So what does God do in that situation with Isaiah? There he is. He's terrified. He's petrified. He's scared out of his mind. He's shaking in his sandals. What does God do to him in that moment? Does he go, oh yeah, Isaiah, you are pretty rotten, and just destroy him? Nope. Does he say, oh Isaiah, quit being so hard on yourself. You should see what your neighbors have been up to. No. Does he say, oh, Isaiah, that was naughty, putchy, putchy. We'll sneak you in the side. No, he's not like grandpa. Instead, God steps in and fixes the problem. And he does it in one of the most unique pictures in all of Scripture. He takes something that looks like it's not going to do any good, and he uses it to bring about a tremendous change. He takes something that looks like all it's going to do is hurt, and he uses it to heal. As Isaiah is quaking in fear, he said, then one of those angels came down, took a break from singing to God, goes over to the altar, that place of sacrifice, and grabs this hunk of heat, this burning coal. And he gets closer. And he gets closer. And he gets closer, and he's freaking out. I'm not even an angel, and he's freaking out. Imagine that. An angel flying at you with this hot burning coal, and he puts it up like it's going to touch his lips. What good is that going to do? All that's going to do is blister and burn. How's that going to help anything? And yet, in that moment, the Lord said to Isaiah, look, this has touched your lips, so your guilt is taken away, and your sin is forgiven. It's a strange scene, isn't it? It's a strange scene, isn't it? 33-year-old man pinned to two pieces of timber. What good is that going to do anybody? All it looks like is a sight of loss and death. How's that going to help anybody? Some man dying on a cross. And yet God took something that looked like it wasn't going to change anything, and he used it to bring about an amazing transformation. He took something that looked like it wasn't going to do anybody any good, and he used it to bring about our greatest healing. Because when Jesus laid his life down on that place of sacrifice, on that altar, your Father in heaven said the same thing that he said to Isaiah. He said it to you.

0: Oh, brothers and sisters, this is the gospel that's pierced our ears and warms our hearts. It's the gospel that we celebrate, just like you did last week with the baptism.
1: Where our lips literally touch grace, where we taste and see that the Lord is good.
0: Where Jesus gives to you and to me his very body and blood. It says, you are forgiven. And all that is well and good, and we could say amen at that, but God doesn't stop with that. Isaiah, having been transformed, having been changed, God then bellows out a question. Whom shall I send? Who will go for us? Then Isaiah said, here I am, send me. God throws out this challenge, this charge to Isaiah. Who's going to go out and share the news of my forgiveness? Who's going to go out and spread my word? Who's going to go out and tell the people what I have done for them? And Isaiah jumps at the chance. I just moved to Wisconsin from Arizona about a month ago. And when we were unloading the truck, we had about 10, 12 of my friends that were helping put everything into the house. And one of my buddies, he brought his son, Leo, who is probably third grade, fourth grade. And Leo kept coming up. Got anything for me? Got anything for me? Got anything for me? And I was trying to find stuff that he'd be able to carry, because I mean, we had 10, 12 full adult grown men, so they were carrying boxes and couches and moving things around. And I'm trying to find stuff that I know Leo can carry, and I kept handing it to him, and I kept handing it to him, and you should have seen his chest puffed out as he's walking into the house, carrying things into the house, and he was so excited. And finally, it got to the point where I was running out of things. I started opening up boxes and pulling stuff out of the box just to give him stuff so he could hand it in. But man, that kid, he was about this tall, but he was walking, you know, like he was 6'5". It was pretty cool for him to be working with the men, you know. Do you remember that when you were a kid? You remember that? Maybe the first time mom said, sweetie, come into the kitchen. We're going to bake some cookies. Oh, mom needs my help? You're sitting there stirring the batter and you say, oh, yeah, daddy, mommy loves my cookies because she says I'm the bestest stir and she can taste my love in each stir. Mom says I make the best cookies. Remember that? Maybe when you were a little boy and dad said, I need your help in the garage. Whew. Come on, son, I need you to hold the flashlight. Mom, the men, we're going to be in the garage. I'm going to be working on the car with dad. I'm going to be holding the flashlight. No, my little brother can't come. He's only 5. I'm 7. I'm strong and can hold the flashlight. We're probably going to be famished after working on the automobile, so I'd appreciate some milk and cookies when we're all done to recharge our energies. Oh, just think about this, that the God who sits on the throne of heaven and earth, the God who snapped his fingers and said, let there be, and made all of this creation, the God who has legions of angels at his disposal, he says to you and me, want to give me a hand? So how will you go for him? How will you go for God? I want you to think about that today and this week. How will you go for him, this call? Going for God, it can be a variety of different things for a variety of different people. But look at this. Look at this church. Look around you. A bunch of different people with a bunch of different personalities and gifts and qualities on how you can contribute. What does that look like for you? Maybe going for God for you means Sunday after Sunday you leave church and you start knocking on doors here in Sturgeon Bay and inviting people to come to St. Peter's. Maybe going for God for you simply means calling up your sister tomorrow and inviting her over for coffee and sharing with her what you talked about in Bible study. Maybe going for God for you means coming to Pastor Schrader, coming to Pastor Sauer and saying, hey, is there something that I can take off your plate so that you can go do pastor stuff? Maybe going for God for you means becoming a pastor yourself. I see a few little young boys here. What about being a pastor someday? Wouldn't that be awesome? He said, yeah. Pretty awesome. Maybe that means you supporting the families here that are encouraging their kids to think about ministry. Maybe that means you, what's your name? Brett Favre? Maverick? Maybe that means you talking to Maverick and just shaking his hand and saying, hey, that's awesome that you said you'd think about it. Maybe going for God for you means supporting this in your prayers, keeping this in your prayers, just like Jesus talked about in the gospel. Maybe it means giving a financial contribution to help people study for ministry. Maybe it means second career. I meet with people all across the country that are finishing up their time in law enforcement, getting out of their time in the military, thinking, hey, I want to try a change. I want to try something else. I want to do something else. How can I help? And they're going back to school, thinking about being pastors, teachers, staff ministers. I don't know what that looks like for you. But I'm so optimistic about what God's people can do. Because I look around, Jesus started with 12, and here we are 2,000 years later celebrating these wonderful truths of God's grace. God is calling, friends. Whom shall I send? And who will go for us? Well, here we are. May God send us and bless us. Amen. Please stand. May the peace of God, which transcends all understanding, guard your hearts and your minds through faith in Christ Jesus. Amen. We join in confessing our Christian faith using the words of the Apostles' Creed. I believe in God, the Father Almighty, maker of heaven and earth. I believe in Jesus Christ, his only Son, our Lord, who was conceived by the Holy Spirit, born of the Virgin Mary, suffered under Pontius Pilate, was crucified, died, and was buried. He descended into hell. The third day he rose again from the dead. He ascended into heaven and is seated at the right hand of God the Father Almighty. From there he will come to judge the living and the dead. I believe in the Holy Spirit, the Holy Christian Church, the communion of saints, the forgiveness of sins, the resurrection of the body, and the life everlasting. Amen. Please be seated.
2: Thank you, Pastor. Sure enjoyed having you preach today. One way we thank our God is by giving thank offerings. If you brought an offering, you can make use of the offering plates or the QR code. Please sign our friendship guest book that's located on the inside of the row. Pass it on down to others. Some announcements are going to be made over the radio, and we'll listen to some beautiful music.

Today we have prayers for Dean and Robin Delfoss, who celebrated this past Thursday 43 years as husband and wife. Happy anniversary. For our Grief Share participants who've been coming these last 2 weeks, that the Lord would continue to comfort and bless them. For Steve and Jen Grantham. Steve is on hospice. He's at what used to be called Dorchester. And Jen has been hospitalized this past week in Green Bay. For Mary Krieger, who had a fall at home and is in some pain. So with that in mind, and because of the anniversary of 9/11, let us join our hearts and pray. Lord, 25 years ago this weekend, our nation witnessed terrorist attacks against the U.S. and citizens. We saw destruction of life, and our hearts were filled with pain and compassion. Evil is real. We live in a broken world. Give us wisdom to recognize what is good, what is true, and keep us from becoming hardened by fear, anger, or hatred. Instead, help us stand firmly on your word while loving our neighbors. Give us courage and compassion for those who are hurting. And most of all, remind us where our hope rests, not in this world, not in human strength, not in earthly kingdoms. Our hope is in Jesus Christ, who has conquered sin, death, and the devil, and promises a kingdom that will never end. As we remember what was lost that day, we ask that you strengthen us so that we can be more faithful witnesses to the hope that we have in Christ. Today, we humbly pray that you would move more and more of our young people to consider preparing for public ministry, either as a pastor or teacher or staff minister, so your word may be proclaimed freely in our churches, schools, and mission fields. Raise up some from our midst who will hear your call and respond, "Here am I, send me, send me." Open our eyes to see the fields ripe for harvest.

0: For Dean and Robin, accept our thanks for all the blessings they've received. 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Most importantly, through your word and sacrament, they have grown closer to you.
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2: From ABC News, I'm Mike Dubusky. President Trump blaming the high diesel prices in the U.S. on the ongoing Russia-Ukraine war, telling Ukrainian President Zelensky not to strike Russian diesel sites.
3: There are plenty of other targets. Don't hit diesel fuel, because that's hurting the world. We don't want him to hit diesel fuel.
2: The U.S. doesn't trade oil with Russia, and most experts agree the high prices are driven instead by the war in Iran, which President Trump now says will be over right after the midterms. Right now, an investigation is underway into a drone strike on a pipeline in Saudi Arabia that was being used as a workaround for oil transport amid the effective closure of the Strait of Hormuz in Iran. ABC's Stephen Portnoy has the latest.
4: Iraqi officials say the attack on the east-west pipeline came from their country, not from Iran. Iraq's prime minister condemned the strike and ordered an investigation. No one has claimed responsibility for Thursday's attack, and Iran-backed militia groups in Iraq deny any involvement. Saudi officials closed the pipeline Friday as a precautionary measure.
2: New calls from Democrats to regulate artificial intelligence. Yesterday, Anthropic CEO Dario Amodei committed to slowing down the pace of AI development, citing concerns it could wreak havoc on the internet. OpenAI CEO Sam Altman and ex-AI head Elon Musk signaled their support for the plan. Jacob Coxon resigned from his position at Anthropic this week over similar concerns about responsible AI development.
5: This is a substantial step towards talking about needing some sort of slowdown between the people building the different AIs. Although the one thing it's maybe missing is, in terms of the current proposal, is more engagement with China.
2: Earlier this week, Coxon warned the people developing the technology at major AI firms earnestly believe it could kill us all. And the Lucas Fire in Northern California is now more than 4,000 acres, a red flag warning in effect through Monday. You're listening to ABC News.
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2: Ryanair is drawing new scrutiny after appearing to publicly dispute a passenger's claims of nearly being sucked out a window. ABC News transportation correspondent Gio Benitez.
7: Passenger Lubishaw Karavich says that he had a seatbelt on during the incident. His wife says she held onto his legs as he was nearly pulled out of the plane. The NTSB preliminary report says the window shattered after being struck by fragments from a broken fan blade in the Boeing 737-800's right engine that damaged the fuselage and other parts to the plane. Flight attendants reported hearing and feeling a loud, continuous vibration and seeing a small amount of smoke before the oxygen masks dropped.
2: A Wisconsin lawmaker running for governor is recovering today after the small plane he was flying lost power and was forced to make an emergency landing in a lake yesterday. U.S. Rep. Tom Tiffany says he and his passengers only sustained minor injuries. In downtown Green Bay, Wisconsin yesterday, police responding to a rowdy gathering of people around a food truck were confronted with a vehicle attempting to drive through the crowd, Police Chief Chris Davis.
8: They attempted to take some people into custody. There was a struggle. There was a large crowd that gathered. And then while all of this was going on, a car that we don't know whether it was related to the disturbance or not began driving through the crowd.
2: The driver was taken into custody on suspicion of driving under the influence. Four officers were hurt. One's on leave for discharging his weapon. I'm Mike Dubusky, ABC News.
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5: Good morning, and welcome to First Baptist Church here in Sister Bay. We are a church committed to enjoying and sharing Christ's love, and are delighted that you have joined us for worship this morning.

Dear Heavenly Father, first and foremost, we come to you and we praise your name for what you have done for us through Jesus Christ. We thank you for his sacrificial death on the cross for our sins. We thank you for your love displayed through his life, his teaching, his sacrifice, and his resurrection, reminding us that it is only through him that we can have life. It is only through him that we can know you. It is only through him that we can be resurrected to be with you. Dear Heavenly Father, thank you so much. And Lord, we praise your name for the way you are working in our midst. We thank you for the number of visitors we've had come up here this summer. We thank you for the opportunity to reach out to them. We thank you for the opportunity to proclaim your word and your love to them. We thank you especially for so many international student workers that have been either a part of a church service, a part of a Tuesday night game night, or a part of our American Connection program. We just praise your name for the impact we've been able to have this summer, and just ask that some of the seed that was sown would bear fruit. Dear Heavenly Father, we thank you for Will and his desire to share your love with other people in other places. Continue to pray for his safety in Iraq and pray for him to be able to have good, godly, fruit-bearing conversations with those he meets with. We continue to pray for our persecuted brothers and sisters around the world. We pray for the hot spots, including the Ukraine, Israel and Palestine, Iraq, Iran, Myanmar, so many places, Lord, that need peace. And we know, Lord, that there will be wars until Jesus returns. We pray, Maranatha, come quickly, Lord Jesus. And Lord, we have our own problems here in the United States with anger and fighting and bickering and hatred. I pray that you would help us as your people to not embody that ideal, but instead be good shepherds, sharing your word, but sharing your word as gently as possible. And dear Heavenly Father, we thank you for so many that do work here in the church. And we pray especially for Jerry and Jody, Jerry Smoot and Melanie and Craig, Lynn, Paul, Jan, Lon and Marianne, Jean and Barb, as they are involved in the various ministries, bridges, library, groundskeeping, decorating. We just thank you for their willingness to serve you, and they represent so many more. And Lord, as we are here this morning, we are here to learn from you, to worship you, to show our love for you, to deepen our love for you, and to come to know you better. I pray, Lord, that that has already happened. I pray, Lord, that it will continue to happen as we continue to praise and we look at your word. And it's in Jesus Christ's precious and holy name that we pray. Amen.

Well, thank you again, Praise Team. I actually had a story to tell you, but on my way up here, I got a second story to tell you. There is a member of the congregation whose husband passed away, and she moved to Sturgeon Bay to be closer to her family. Normally, about 11:45, I get a text from her. Tells me she listened to the radio broadcast and kind of repeats my sermon to me and tells me she's praying for our family, which is very, very nice. I'm sitting there, my watch buzzes, I look down at my watch, it's a text from her. We have been usurped this morning by the baseball game. I just wanted to mention that because my eyes are on you, Jim Springer. If I see you looking at your phone, I'll know what you're doing. I'm just saying. Now, the original story was, well, it could be a short story, but I'm a preacher, right? So I need to make it a long story. It's something that happened this morning, but I'm going to give you a little context with it. Last year, I was doing some work in the yard, and I got stung by a bunch of yellow jackets. And it's actually, nothing happened to me. Absolutely nothing. Everything was fine. Hurt, you know, a little bit, whatever. 2 days ago, I guess, I got stung again. And this time, I had a pretty bad allergic reaction. My hands swelled way up, went up into my arm. I eventually had to call the doctor, get some steroids. I've been on them now for about a day and a half. Well, that's the background. That's what makes my short story long. So right before I came down front here, get ready for communion, I went back to my wife. I said, can I get some change from you? She looked at me. She said, you're going to tell me you're on steroids and you're going to go get some caffeine and pump that on top of it. And I said to her, not just caffeine, but sugar too. So, could be a very interesting ride this morning. I'm just warning you about that. But we're in the midst of a sermon series on the Gospel of Mark, and this map should provide some interesting information, because last week I said how we're in the midst of his Galilean ministry. He's going to head south soon. But he's been all around the region of Galilee, and you can see Galilee on the side there, and he's been all around the Sea of Galilee, and you'll recognize some of the names, Capernaum, Bethsaida, Tiberias. But now he is going to go up into non-Jewish territory. And he is going to minister to non-Jews. And in the midst of his ministry here, we're going to see something about faith. We talked about faith several times over the last few months, and this is going to reinforce some of those ideas and perhaps present us with some new ones as well. But we are in Mark 7, verses 24 through 30. And from there he arose and went away to the region of Tyre and Sidon. And he entered a house and did not want anyone to know, yet he could not be hidden. But immediately a woman whose daughter had an unclean spirit heard of him and came and fell down at his feet. Now the woman was a Gentile, a Syrophoenician by birth, and she begged him to cast the demon out of her daughter. And he said to her, let the children be fed first, for it is not right to take the children's bread and throw it to the dogs. Can you imagine a preacher saying something like that to somebody today? He'd be tarred and feathered. Anyway, but she answered him, yes, Lord, yet even the dogs under the table eat the children's crumbs. And he said to her, for this statement you may go your way, the demon has left your daughter. And she went home and found the child lying in bed and the demon gone. Let's go ahead and go to the Lord in prayer. Dear Heavenly Father, we come to you and we thank you for your word this morning. I pray, Lord, that you will help us to understand it, you will help me to proclaim it, and that we will leave here better knowing you, and that you will change us, help us to be more faith-filled, help us to be more like Jesus Christ. And it's in his precious and holy name that we pray. Amen. Well, first of all, we see a mother reaching out in her pain. And I say that very deliberately, not just because of what we read here in Mark. She is a woman concerned about her daughter, yes. But we have even more information in the parallel passage in Matthew 15:22.
And behold, a Canaanite woman from that region came out and was crying, "Have mercy on me, O Lord, Son of David. My daughter is severely oppressed by a demon." Have mercy on me. And that is because parents do hurt for their children when their children hurt. She is very concerned about her daughter. Her child is demon-possessed. And let me share with you again what I've shared before, that Scripture is more sophisticated than some think. And I present Matthew 4:24 as an example of that. "So his fame spread throughout all Syria, and they brought him all the sick, those afflicted with various diseases and pains, those oppressed by demons, those having seizures and paralytics, and he healed them." You see, not everything was considered demonic. There were illnesses, there were pains, there were people who were paralyzed, there were people having seizures, and then there were those oppressed by demons. So those that would say, oh, just don't even pay attention to the healings or all that in the New Testament, it's all fake, you know, they didn't know any better. And to that I say, phooey. You can quote me on that. Phooey. They had an understanding of what was demonic and what was not. She has heard about Jesus, and it seems like everybody has heard about Jesus. We go back to Mark 3, 7 through 8. "Jesus withdrew with his disciples to the sea, and a great crowd followed from Galilee and Judea and Jerusalem and Idumea and from beyond the Jordan and from around Tyre and Sidon. When the great crowd heard all that he was doing, they came to him." And here we see Tyre and Sidon again. Even those in non-Jewish territories, more Gentile territories, they were hearing about him, perhaps from the Jews that may have been residing there. But beyond that, people who were passing through, people who were on the trade routes, people who were traveling in caravans and bringing wares, word about Jesus got out and people came to him. And she is not going to let this opportunity get away. We don't know how much she believes, but she's going to take this chance because she loves her daughter, and she is herself is in significant pain because of her daughter's situation. And we find here the mother displaying faith. First of all, she's a Gentile. There's nothing here that indicates she's a Jew. Everything indicates that she is a non-Jew. And then we also should ask, is there any significance to her nationality? Because people from this region were mostly pagans. And it introduces a new wrinkle into the story. Because she hails from a city that the Old Testament deemed to be a wealthy and godless oppressor of Israel. Amos 1:9 says, "Thus says the Lord, for three transgressions of Tyre, and for four I will not revoke the punishment, because they delivered up a whole people to Edom and did not remember the covenant of brotherhood." People from this region were not liked by the Jews. And Jesus was a Jew. For her to be willing to go to him, not only as a Gentile, but as a pagan Gentile from an area that the Jewish people didn't like, says something about her, perhaps her desperation, but also says something about her faith. Because she also recognizes Jesus as Lord. Now, it's possible that this could just be her saying, "Sir." But Mark is very deliberate here. And as we read from Matthew earlier in the parallel passage, she even calls him Son of David. So I think there's more to this Lord than just Sir. I don't think it's necessarily a recognition that she knows he's God or that he's the Messiah, but she sees something in him. She recognizes something in him. And the reason it is so significant is, guess how many times an individual calls Jesus Lord in the Gospel of Mark? One. This one. So it's probably pretty important. And then we see the mother being tested.
it seems like she is rebuffed. You know, Jesus says something that seems kind of rude, right? Let the children be fed first, for it is not right to take the children's bread and throw it to the dogs. Now, this could simply be a reflection of their current mission, because their current mission was to the Jews. Matthew 10:5-6 says, these 12 Jesus sent out instructing them, go nowhere among the Gentiles and enter no town of the Samaritans, but go rather to the lost sheep of the house of Israel. So up until this point, they've been going to Jews. Now, they're in a Gentile territory. Is it possible that he's trying to minister to the Jews there first? It's entirely possible, maybe even likely. But Jesus has helped Gentiles before. I mean, we have the Samaritan woman at the well, another group of people that the Jewish people hated. And then we have the centurion's servant, a Roman's servant, who Jesus helped. He is not against helping other people who are non-Jews, but I do think that this is somewhat of a test, because he is trying to see if she will continue to exhibit faith and trust in him. And I think he's also trying to teach his own disciples a lesson. In John 10:16, we read, and I have other sheep that are not of this fold. I must bring them also, and they will listen to my voice. So there will be one flock and one shepherd. He wants his disciples to see her faith. He wants the disciples to recognize that he is not just a Jewish Messiah. He is the Messiah of the world. And, in fact, in his response to her, as harsh as it sounds to our ears, it probably gives her some hope. He said, first. Now, the full expression was, let the children be fed first. Well, that means there could be a second, right? So what's she got to lose? And then he says something else interesting. The word for dogs, when he says, let the children be fed first, for it is not right to take the children's bread and throw it to the dogs, that's the term for a house dog. Now, some have speculated that at this point in time, there wasn't a lot of difference between the terms for dogs. But I think Mark is being very specific here. I think Jesus is being very specific here, is what I should say. And Mark is accurately recording his words. Because there were other words for wild dogs, curs, mongrels, those ones that are out in the street, the ones that would bite you if you tried to pet them. He deliberately, I think, uses this word for a more domestic dog that is under the table that you would feed scraps to. And the mother perseveres. We read this in Matthew 15:22-25, but he did not answer her a word. And his disciples came and begged him, saying, send her away, for she is crying out after us. He answered, I was sent only to the lost sheep of the house of Israel, but she came and she knelt before him. I said before, she's not going to give up. She's not going to take no for an answer. She's going to do everything she can, everything in her power, because her daughter is sick, demon-possessed, and she is in pain over it, and she wants Jesus to intervene. There's no one else. He's her last and only hope. And here we see then the mother's reward. And we find that she displays faith. And Jesus, I think, indicates that it is faith. He says, for this statement. What was the statement? She answered him, yes, Lord, yet even the dogs under the table eat the children's crumbs. Even the dogs, the house dogs, under the table, even before they're fed, they get the crumbs that fall. And we see here a remarkable faith. It's a faith regardless of her nationality. I mean, the Jews were looking for a Messiah. Gentiles weren't. Everyone was being told Caesar was their Messiah, quite frankly. Her faith is humble. It's not demanding.
She's saying that, you know what? I'll take a crumb. I'll take whatever you have to give me. And her faith is in Jesus. She calls him Lord. She calls him better than she knows, as we see that so often in the Gospels. People make statements, and they make statements better than they know. We're going to see that in the next pericope, the next segment of Scripture we look at. The people speak better than they know. She has faith that he can help, which I think is one of the biggest things about faith that we'll talk about more in just a moment. I mean, a big part of faith is just even being willing to reach out to God. I mean, Jesus was amazed in his hometown. He couldn't do many miracles there because the people wouldn't even come to him. They thought he was just the carpenter's son. What would he know? How could he be a son of God or the son of God? How could he be the Messiah? How could he be a prophet? They wouldn't listen. They wouldn't come. It's even faith that he can help from a distance when so many at that time would have felt like he would have needed to be there to touch. And it's a persistent faith. The disciples want her to go away. She's making a nuisance of herself. But she perseveres. And as a result of that, her daughter is cured. Now, there's some important lessons, I think, for us from the passage of Scripture today. And one of those is that God cares about everyone. He's not just the Messiah of the Jewish people, he's the Messiah of the Gentiles too. He's the Messiah of the world. God wants people to know him. We read this in 2 Peter 3:8 through 9. The Lord is not slow to fulfill his promise, as some count slowness, but is patient towards you, not wishing that any should perish, but that all should reach repentance. God cares. God wants people to come to know him. But unfortunately, not everyone will. In John 3, 35 and 36, we read, "Whoever believes in the Son has eternal life. Whoever does not obey the Son shall not see life, but the wrath of God remains on him." God wants people to know him, but not everybody will. And then there's another part to this. He can still be silent with those who know him, as he was, in a sense, silent with the woman here. He was not responding to her initially, we see from Matthew. And even when she cries out and wants help, he seemingly rebukes her, rebuffs her. It's not going to help her, but she is persistent. Why would God be silent? Well, Scripture addresses this. And maybe this will have some impact for something you have going on in your own life. One reason he's silent is because of sin in our lives. In Micah 3:4, we read, "Then they will cry to the Lord, but he will not answer them. He will hide his face from them at that time, because they have made their deeds evil." Sometimes our own sinfulness keeps us far from God. Now, understand me here. When we have a relationship with God through Jesus Christ, we are his. That barrier that keeps us from knowing him is gone. However, we can affect our day-to-day relationship with him by sinning, by doing things wrong, by doing things that he doesn't like. That can affect our relationship with him, just like it can affect our relationship with someone else when we do them wrong. That's what we're talking about here. We're not talking about losing our relationship with God. We're talking about affecting our relationship with God and being unable to hear him in his word, being unable to feel the sense and presence of his spirit. That's what sin can do, and that's why God is sometimes silent to us. Sometimes he's silent as preparation for a greater understanding. I mean, Job cried out, demanded, fussed at God over and over and over again. His friends answered him, but no sound from God, until God finally did speak.
And then in Job 42, 5 and 6, we read, I had heard of you by the hearing of the ear, but now my eye sees you. Therefore I despise myself and repent in dust and ashes. Sometimes God lets things go for a time in our lives so that we can have a better understanding of who he is, how great he is, and how he helps us. I mean, both this and the next one we're going to be talking about kind of relate to Valerie's and my situation and so many of you who have had a debilitating sickness in your life. You don't want it. You don't want to have it. You don't want to go through it. Sometimes you wonder, is God listening to me? Why is he allowing me to go through this? And yet in the process of going through it, you become closer to him and you learn more about him. I mentioned Larry Perkins in my prayer this morning. Part of his current testimony is nearing the end of his life, getting this cancer, knowing it's going to kill him at some point, it's caused him to become even closer to God. So sometimes the bad things that happen and we wonder where God is and we cry out to him, we don't hear anything. When we eventually do hear, it means even more. And sometimes those bad things happen to help us realize our need for him, our need to cry out, our need to understand, our need to recognize he is sovereign. He is in control. He is the only one that can help. He is the only one that can take our pain. He is the only one that can give us peace. Paul says this in 2 Corinthians 12, 7 and 8. So to keep me from becoming conceited because of the surpassing greatness of the revelations, he's talking about how God had revealed these different things to him. I mean, God was using him as apostle, particularly the Gentiles. God was using him to write down much of the New Testament we have in the letters of Paul. So to keep me from becoming conceited because of the surpassing greatness of the revelations, a thorn was given to me in the flesh, a messenger of Satan to harass me, to keep me from becoming conceited. Three times I pleaded with the Lord about this, that it should leave me. It drove Paul to prayer. And sometimes bad things happen. Sometimes God is silent because he wants us to continually reach out to him. And sometimes God is silent to help us to grow. Sometimes God allows bad things to happen to help us to realize our need for him and to help us to become stronger in him. James 1, 2 through 4, count it all joy, my brothers, when you meet trials of various kinds, for you know that the testing of your faith produces steadfastness, and let steadfastness have its full effect, that you may be perfect and complete, lacking in nothing. And then sometimes he's just silent as a test of faith. Isaiah 50:10 says, who among you fears the Lord and obeys the voice of his servant? Let him who walks in darkness and has no light trust in the name of the Lord and rely on his God. So when we experience the silence of God, or we experience the discipline of God, or we experience bad things in our life, and we wonder where God is there, and we wonder why these things are happening, the key to being able to handle it is to continue to respond with persistent faith. And that is what we see the woman doing here. God is silent. God is rebuffing her. God is rebuking her. It doesn't look like God is going to help her at all. But she doesn't give up. She continues. And nothing makes me sadder than somebody who has had, seemingly had, a close walk with God at parts of their life, suddenly feel like God isn't there, suddenly feel like God isn't helping, suddenly feel like God doesn't care. And instead of that driving them to their knees, it pushes them further away from God. What we have to do in times like this, what we have to do when we have hard times, what we have to do when we don't feel like God is there or listening, or even when he doesn't care, is we respond with even more persistent faith. Because you know the one thing that should drive us back to our knees,
God doesn't have to show us he loves us by doing anything for us, because Jesus Christ already has died on the cross for our sins. For God so loved me. For God so loved the world that he gave his one and only Son. That shows how much God loves us. So when we experience doubt or pain or suffering or disease or silence, we respond with prayer. Luke 18, and he told them a parable to the effect that they ought always to pray and not lose heart. He said, in a certain city there was a judge who neither feared God nor respected man, and there was a widow in that city who kept coming to him and saying, give me justice against my adversary. For a while he refused, but afterwards he said to himself, though I neither fear God nor respect man, yet because this widow keeps bothering me, I will give her justice so that she will not beat me down by her continual coming. And the Lord said, hear what the unrighteous judge says. And the big lesson Jesus wants us to get out of this parable is not that God is like an unrighteous judge, but that we need to be persistent in making our appeals to him. We need to continually have faith. We need to continually reach out. We need to continually pray. We need to continually trust. And then, I think there are two additional lessons we can take from this passage that kind of go back to the one of the main ones at the beginning. God cares about everybody, Jew, Gentile. Jesus is the Savior of the world. But one thing in particular, a subset of that caring about everybody, is that we should care about our families. I mean, the woman was desperate for her daughter. And we're reminded in 1 Timothy 5:8, if anyone does not provide for his relatives, and especially for members of his household, he is denied the faith and is worse than an unbeliever. Let me say one of those things I probably shouldn't say. Doesn't matter if you're a man with PTSD. It doesn't matter if you're a woman with postpartum depression. You need to care about and take care of your family. And if you need help, you need to seek it. If you have thoughts of harming someone else, if you have thoughts of harming your own family, your own children, that's ungodly, that's wrong, that's sinful, that's evil, and that you need help. And you need to reach out for that help. And if you aren't getting that help from the people around you, now dump them like yesterday's news and find somebody else. Because one of the big things we're supposed to do as God's people is care for our households and care for our families. I mean, what's one of the last things Jesus did when he was dying on the cross? He made sure his mother was taken care of. That's the kind of love we're supposed to have. And then we should also care about others, just in general. I mean, everyone is kind of, you know, I'm just kind of covers that, you could say. But what I want to say here is there are those people around us, there are those people in our communities, there are those people close to us that we need to show God's love to. In 1 Corinthians 10:32 and 33, it says, give no offense to Jews or to Greeks or to the church of God, just as I try to please everyone in everything I do, not seeking my own advantage, but that of many, that they may be saved. Okay, there's a good reason to show love and compassion and concern and care to those around us. There's a good reason to do our best and not be offensive even when we disagree strongly with somebody else. And that reason is this: we want to be a positive influence for the kingdom of God. So you take the idea that, well, Jesus is the Savior of the world and God cares about everybody and we should too, and you take it to the point where you say, okay, well, what about my neighbor? What about my friend?
What about my acquaintance? What about the clerk at the gas station? What about the checkout person at the Piggly Wiggly? How can I share God's love with them? How can I reach out with God's love to them? How can I try and be a positive influence? Hopefully so that they will take that positive influence and think better of the God I serve and the Savior I love. See, God cares about everyone, so we should care about everyone and want to share the gospel with them. We should care about our families, and we should understand that even in the midst of that, God cares about us. So if there are times in our life when things are stressful, if there are times in our lives where things are discouraging, if there are times in our lives when we don't understand why things are happening to us the way they are, if there are times in our lives when we feel like God is silent, we still understand that God loves and God cares even about us too. Let's go to Him in prayer. Dear Heavenly Father, we thank You for Your word to us. And I pray, dear Heavenly Father, that You will help us to remember that You do love us. Jesus died for us. Not just the world, but us. Not just a platitude. It's very personal. And when we come to know You, we should want to share that love with others. Whether they be in our family, whether they be in our workplace, whether they be in our community, or whether they be somewhere out there in the world. It's so wonderful that we have the world on our doorstep here in Door County and can reach out with Your love and Your name. But even beyond that, we have missionaries we support, like Will, who's in a foreign land with war raging around him, and yet he still wants to share about You. Help us to have that same bravery in our own communities, Lord. And help us that even though there may be times when we are concerned, are struggling, are upset, even though there may be times when we don't understand, even though there may be times when we don't feel very close to You and wonder why that is, help us, Lord, in the midst of that, to still exhibit faith in You, to still reach out to You, to still pray to You, remembering, yeah, You love everybody, and that includes us. It's in Jesus Christ's precious and holy name that we pray. Amen.

Thank you for worshiping with us this morning in Sister Bay at First Baptist Church. We are located at 2622 South Bayshore Drive, Highway 42 on the south end of Sister Bay. We would like to hear from

0: Pipeline is shut down in Saudi Arabia after a drone attack this week.
1: No one has claimed responsibility for Thursday's attack. Saudi officials closed the pipeline Friday as a precautionary measure, a move that led to another dramatic spike in oil prices. Millions of barrels can flow through the pipeline each day, from Saudi oil fields to ships in the Red Sea. Now there are new concerns that the Iran-backed Houthi rebels in Yemen might target ships carrying that oil through the Bab el-Mandeb Strait.
0: ABC's Stephen Portnoy. President Trump is in Ireland this weekend, taking in a golf tournament today after meeting with leaders yesterday.
2: President Trump has been attending that final day of the Irish Open at his golf resort in Doonbeg, Ireland. And his visit comes at a time when many here are enduring the effects of the war in Iran and overall anger surrounding U.S. foreign policy. People demonstrated here in Dublin and in other parts of the country this trip, prompting the largest security operation Ireland has seen, with some 10,000 police officers spanned across the country.
0: ABC's Marcus Moore traveling with the president. Some protesters also angry about the president's comments yesterday, saying he'd love to see Ireland reunify. President Trump is also facing new skepticism around his plan to offer $5,000 checks to every American if Republicans win big during the midterms. Republican Representative Mike Lawler responding on ABC's This Week Today.
3: Whether you call it a stimulus check or a dividend, the question is, how do you pay for it? That's my focus. We have a $40 trillion debt, and we have to be serious about tackling that.
0: The midterms now just 8 weeks away. And Sam Altman and Elon Musk have signaled their agreement with Anthropic CEO Dario Amodei, who wrote in a blog post yesterday that the pace of AI development should be slowed down. You're listening to ABC News.
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0: The childhood home of President Trump now has a new owner. ABC's Dave Packer reports from New York.
7: Donald Trump's childhood home in Queens is sold for $1.93 million. Trump lived in the Tudor-style house until he was four. The five-bedroom home was purchased last year for $835,000, then underwent an eight-month renovation, transforming it from a mold-ridden cat den to a modern abode, adding a chef's kitchen, herringbone wood floors, and spa-style bathrooms. The buyer's identity has not been made public. Dave Packer, ABC News, New York.
0: Meanwhile, authorities in Malibu, California now say they handled a trespassing incident at Kamala Harris's home this weekend. A woman late Friday night allegedly walked onto the former vice president's property, but complied when she was asked to leave and was not arrested. Harris was not home at the time. New Orleans authorities with this message for anyone participating in or watching a street takeover.
8: We will take your vehicle. You will be prosecuted. And this is not worth it. So we're telling you, do not participate in this. Do not do it, because we will be ready to deal with you.
0: Police Assistant Superintendent Hans Ganthier there. New Orleans says it's been monitoring social media for street takeover events this weekend. Street takeovers have become increasingly popular in recent years, where people in modified cars descend on intersections late at night to drive recklessly. I'm Mike Dubusky, ABC News.
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12: 5 after 12, we have 64 degrees in Sturgeon Bay, 64 in Egg Harbor, 64 in Brussels, 63 in Two Rivers. Here's a look at your weather forecast.

0: Today, cooler, mostly cloudy, then becoming mostly sunny, highs in the upper 60s. Tonight, colder, clear, lows in the mid 40s. Light north winds. Tomorrow, Monday, sunny, then becoming partly cloudy, highs around 70. Light and variable wind becoming south in the afternoon. Tomorrow night, breezy, warmer, showers and a slight chance of thunderstorms. A near 100% chance of rain. Nearly steady temperatures, nearly lower 60s. South winds with gusts to around 45 miles an hour. Tuesday, breezy, mostly cloudy, highs in the mid-70s. West winds with gusts to 35 miles an hour in the morning. Tuesday night, partly cloudy, lows in the mid-50s. 64 degrees in Sturgeon Bay.
1: Hello there, I'm Mark Robbins. How about that week two in college football? Just when you thought top-ranked Ohio State's 20-point fourth-quarter lead was enough to put the Buckeyes in control, Arch Manning leads number four Texas to 3 fourth-quarter touchdowns and a stunning victory, 24-23. Texas head coach Steve Sarkisian says his quarterback has matured a lot from a year ago.
2: That's a guy who has some grit, some resilience, you know, that you can come back and fight through adversity and get on the other side of it in real time, in a short amount of time. And I don't know if he could have done that if it hadn't been for the adversity that he had to go through last year. So when you talk about just growth in a human being, that's the stuff as a coach that makes you proud when you watch players come into your program and grow and become men.
1: That's Texas head coach Steve Sarkisian. Meanwhile, in Stillwater, Oklahoma, the Oklahoma State Cowboys ending their 21-game FBS losing streak and stunning sixth-ranked Oregon.
3: Oregon, first and 10 from its own 45. Here's a toss. Hill drops it, picks it up, fumbles the football, and the Cowboys have recovered. James Williams has recovered at the Oregon 41-yard line with a minute 55 to play.
1: The excitement from Learfield as Oklahoma State beats Oregon 39-31, while the Oklahoma Sooners, ranked 11th in the country, beaten Saturday at the Big House. Michigan wins that one 17-10. Second-ranked Georgia rocks Western Kentucky by 50, 70-20. Number 3, Notre Dame. Fifth-ranked Indiana. Eighth-ranked LSU. Number 9, Ole Miss. And 10th-ranked Texas A&M all pick up home victories. Major League Baseball coming up on ESPN Radio, 6:30 p.m. Eastern tonight. Padres and the Giants.
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0: For your WDOR local news, I'm JD. The group Prevent Suicide Door County is holding its Walk for Hope and Awareness today at Sturgeon Bay Sawyer Park from 1 to 3:30 p.m. Walkers are encouraged to bring a large picture of their loved one to connect to their shirt or to a banner in the park. Doors of the Sawyer Park Pavilion will open at 1 p.m. and the walk begins at 2. The route will go east across the Maple Oregon Street Bridge, north up 3rd Avenue, west on Michigan Street, and back over the bridge, and then it returns to Sawyer Park. There will be a resource and information table at the pavilion with refreshments available, along with raffle tickets and t-shirt sales. As many are affected by suicide, this local organization holds monthly peer group meetings for those who have lost loved ones or friends. You'll find more at the Facebook page for Prevent Suicide Door County. Door County's Greater Escarpment Organization's soft opening and dedication is this afternoon for the first four education and interpretive panels in the Escarpment Park in Ellison Bay. From 1 to 3 p.m., the event will include a brief history of the Outdoor Museum with individual presentations about each of the four newly installed panels. They will also unveil the welcome kiosk and four additional panels currently in development for installation next year. The public is invited to join this free open house celebration as the Escarpment Park continues to take shape. Again, that'll be this afternoon at the new park atop the Ellison Bay Hill, just south of downtown Ellison Bay. Destination Sturgeon Bay will again be hosting Sturgeon Bay's Harvest Fest and Street Art Auction this next weekend. It all begins Friday evening with a street art artist reception at the Door County Granary, free Ferris wheel rides in the West Waterfront, and an Old Bolts Car Club cruise and meet and greet at the Lodge of Latham Smith. Then on Saturday, 3rd Avenue will be closed to motor vehicle traffic from Michigan to Jefferson Streets for a full day of activities. There will be the car show from Michigan to Quincy Streets, a craft fair, food vendors, in-store specials, live music, and the Sturgeon Bay Farmers Market will still run from 8 a.m. to 12 noon. There will also be kids' activities and antique tractors in Martin Park. The Oktoberfest events will be on 3rd Avenue at Starboard Brewing Company, with the mayor tapping the firkin at noon. On the West Waterfront will be food trucks and live 80s rock music starting at noon, and the polka band plays from 2:30 to 5:30 p.m. The set sale Sturgeon Bay Street Art online auction will also be conducted with the works displayed along the West Waterfront Promenade. For more information, you can go online to sturgeonbay.net. The Women's Fund of Door County will be hosting its 17th annual Celebrate Women Luncheon this Friday at Stone Harbor Resort, and tickets for the special event are all sold out. Space is still available, however, for the women's panel discussion Thursday evening at Egg Harbor's Crest Pavilion. Partaking in the panel discussion will be this year's keynote speaker, Meg Kissinger, an author and Pulitzer Prize finalist for investigative reporting. That panel will also include Emily Kranach and Alicia Brettel from the Door County Medical Center, as they will discuss how to support families and break the shame of mental illness. Attendees are encouraged to join the discussion during a Q&A portion of the event. The program will then continue with a mental health fair with local mental health resource providers. There is no purchase necessary to attend the panel discussion and mental health fair, but seats are first come, first served, so you want to arrive early. That begins at 6 p.m. this Thursday, September 17th, at the Crest Pavilion in Egg Harbor. The Green Bay Packers and Thrivent Financial are partnering in their new Game-Changing Players Community Program, honoring 10 Wisconsin nonprofits and game days this season. One of those nonprofits is from Door County. The Sturgeon Bay-based Neighbor-to-Neighbor Medical Equipment Loan Program will be honored during the Packer game against the Dallas Cowboys Sunday, October 18th at Lambeau Field. Neighbor-to-Neighbor will be recognized at that home game through pregame video board features, coverage on the Packers' website, and other one-of-a-kind experiences. They will be honored for strengthening their community and creating meaningful impact beyond the field. Again, that will be at the October 18th game against Dallas at Lambeau Field, when Neighbor to Neighbor will be recognized and honored. The Wisconsin DOT is reminding everyone about a bridge closure scheduled for tomorrow and Tuesday in Sturgeon Bay. The Maple Oregon Street Bridge downtown will be closed to marine and roadway traffic from 7 a.m. to 7 p.m. both days. During those hours, workers will be applying epoxy overlay patches to the needed areas of the bridge. This work is weather dependent, so in the case of inclement weather,
8: This Wednesday will be the backup day to help complete that work. Once again, Sturgeon Bay's Maple Oregon Street Bridge is scheduled to be closed to marine and motor vehicle traffic for routine maintenance tomorrow and Tuesday from 7 a.m. to 7 p.m. both days. Should you feed your young child peanuts to prevent allergy? Elizabeth Tracy from Johns Hopkins reports.
9: Early exposure to peanut is credited with reducing the development of peanut allergy in young children, a recent study concludes. But Robert Wood, a childhood allergy expert at Johns Hopkins, says the rate of food allergies among children is increasing, along with other types of allergic reactions. And one reason may be their lack of exposure to many microorganisms.
10: It's actually very healthy to get exposed to a wide range of germs, bacteria, viruses, maybe parasites. If your immune system has a very rich exposure to healthy organisms in the environment that may help prevent food allergy. If your microbiome, which refers to the bacteria for the most part that are in your gut, now we know it's the microbiome of the skin, the respiratory tract, of the sinus cavities. The more healthy a microbiome, the less likely you are to develop allergic disease, virtually every immune-related disease.
9: At Johns Hopkins, I'm Elizabeth Tracy.
8: And now these funeral notices. Valerie Mary Soul, 68 of Sturgeon Bay, passed away on September 9th at her home in Sturgeon Bay. She was born on May 4th, 1958 in Sturgeon Bay, the daughter of the late Clifford and Marietta Londo. In 1977, she graduated from Sebastopol High School. She'll be laid at rest in Bayside Cemetery. Visitation will be announced at a later date. For Valerie May Soul, 68 of Sturgeon Bay. Janice Carol Schmitz, 76 of Brussels, passed away on September 7th. She was born on January 8th, 1950, the daughter of the late Dorothy and George Schmitz, Jr. In 1968, she graduated from Southern Door High School and was a 1972 graduate at UW-Madison. She married Rick Wolf in 1984 in Door County. She taught kindergarten at Southern Door, retiring in 2012. A celebration of her life will be announced at a later date. For Janice Carol Schmitz, 76 of Brussels. John Michael Curtin, 68 of Scottsdale, Arizona, in Algoma, passed away on Saturday, September 5th. He was born on July 13th, 1958 in Algoma, and was a 1976 graduate of Algoma High School. He married Victoria Groover. A celebration of his life will be held today from noon until 2 p.m. at the Schinderly Funeral Home in Algoma. He'll be laid at rest in St. Mary's Catholic Cemetery in Algoma. For John Michael Curtin, 68 of Scottsdale, Arizona, in Algoma. Grant Charles Vidical, 48, passed away on Monday, September 7th. He was born on August 22nd, 1978, in Illinois. He moved to Door County in 1999. A celebration of his life will be held today from 1 to 4 p.m. at Hewens Funeral Home in Sturgeon Bay for Grant Charles Vidical, who passed away at the age of 48. Dorothy V. Walker, 101 of Nassauwappe, passed away on Monday, September 7th. She was born on July 7th, 1925 in New London. On January 12th, 1950, she married Charles Walker in Illinois. He preceded her in death on July 1st, 1999. A visitation will be held tomorrow at Salem Lutheran Church from 10 a.m. until the time of the service at 11 a.m. Burial will be at Schumacher Cemetery. For Dorothy V. Walker, 101 of Nassauwappe. Alan H. Baumgartner, 86 of Kewaunee, passed away on Friday, September 11th. He was born in Casco on October 25th, 1939. In 1957, he graduated from Casco High School. On September 9th, 1961, he married his wife Linda at Holy Trinity Church. He proudly served 6 years in the U.S. Army Reserve beginning in January 1961. A visitation will take place on Friday, September 18th, from 8:30 to 11:30 a.m. at Kinnard Funeral Home in Kewaunee. Mass of Christian burial will take place at 12 noon at Holy Rosary Catholic Church. He'll be laid at rest in the church cemetery with full military rites. For Alan H. Baumgartner, 86 of Kewaunee. Sierra Marie Laxo, 33 Esdrigan Bay, passed away on Monday, September 7th. She was born on June 29th, 1993 in Green Bay. In 2011, she graduated from Southern Door High School. On September 17th, 2016, she married Michael Laxo in Sturgeon Bay. A celebration of her life will be held at a later date. For Sierra Marie Laxo, 33 Sturgeon Bay. Jeffrey Kane, 57, formerly Sturgeon Bay. In 1987, he graduated from Sturgeon Bay High School. A private family service will be held. For Jeffrey Kane, 57, formerly of Sturgeon Bay. That has been your WDOR local news. I'm JD.
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1: From ABC News, I'm Mike Dubusky. Fuel prices are elevated as the conflict in Iran and surrounding areas shows no signs of abating. The national average for diesel fuel used in shipping and farming is now over

0: Surging oil prices, the national average for a gallon of gas back here at home hitting a whopping $4.29 this weekend.
1: ABC's Olivia Rubin, a major voice in the artificial intelligence race, is issuing a stark warning, with Anthropic CEO saying AI development needs to be slowed down because something could go seriously wrong. ABC's Melissa Adan.
2: Dario Amodei, the chief executive, publishing a 3,800-word letter saying that while he believes artificial intelligence could bring vast benefits, he says it's advancing at too quick of a pace, writing, quote, "We must slow the pace at which we improve the capabilities of AI models. Progress will still seem fast, and we must make wise use of the time we gain." While Elon Musk chiming in saying, "Dario is right."
1: White House advisor David Sacks says he supports that slowdown effort, but also says the move is driven at least in part by business considerations. You're listening to ABC News.
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1: 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ABC News medical correspondent Dr. Darian Sutton.
4: Last year alone, it accounted for at least 32 million illnesses and 24,000 deaths. Now, scientists use global surveillance data to anticipate what strains of the flu we'll likely see this winter. And right now, the vaccines are updated and designed to protect against three different strains. Now, the most important update is influenza A H3N2. Last season, that spread widely, dominating at least 90% of the samples analyzed. For last year, we saw the highest rate of children hospitalized from the flu than we've seen since 2010. So an important reminder to get vaccinated and reduce your risk.
1: The nation's top pediatricians are once again urging parents to stay on top of their kids' social media use. Here's ABC's Yuri Benajad.
5: Experts have been sounding the alarm about social media's impact on kids and young teens for years. Many states have enacted age limits to create a social media account, and groups like the American Academy of Pediatrics warn that starting at a younger age may come with higher risks to mental health. Bottom line here, experts say that what you watch on your feed can shape how you feel in real time, and that parents should especially take note as they monitor their children's time online.
1: We're learning some new details about a Russian drone attack on a Ukrainian train near the country's border with Poland. The country's railway operator says former CIA director David Petraeus was on board a different train at the time of the attack. Former British Prime Minister Boris Johnson had just departed the station before that drone strike as well. He later called the strike senseless. I'm Mike Dubusky, ABC News.
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14: Five after one. 64 degrees in Sturgeon Bay this afternoon. Cooler, mostly sunny. Highs in the upper 60s. Tonight, colder, clear, lows in the mid-40s. Tomorrow, Monday, sunny, then becoming partly cloudy. Highs around 70. Tomorrow night, breezy, warmer. A near 100% chance of showers, slight chance of thunderstorms. Nearly steady temperatures in the lower 60s. Wind gusts to around 45 miles an hour. Tuesday, breezy, mostly cloudy. Highs in the mid-70s. Southwest with winds with gusts to around 35 miles an hour. 64 degrees in Sturgeon Bay, 63 in Luxembourg.

0: Hello there. I'm Mark Robbins. How about that week two in college football? Just when you thought top-ranked Ohio State's 20-point fourth-quarter lead was enough to put the Buckeyes in control, Arch Manning leads number four Texas to 3 fourth-quarter touchdowns and a stunning victory, 24-23. Texas head coach Steve Sarkisian says his quarterback has matured a lot from a year ago.
1: That's a guy who has some grit, some resilience, you know, that you can come back and fight through adversity and get on the other side of it in real time, in a short amount of time. And I don't know if he could have done that if it hadn't been for the adversity that he had to go through last year. So when you talk about just growth in a human being, that's the stuff as a coach that makes you proud when you watch players come into your program and grow and become men.
0: That's Texas head coach Steve Sarkisian. Meanwhile, in Stillwater, Oklahoma, the Oklahoma State Cowboys ending their 21-game FBS losing streak and stunning sixth-ranked Oregon.
2: Oregon, first and 10 from its own 45. Here's a toss. Hill drops it, picks it up, fumbles the football, and the Cowboys have recovered. James Williams has recovered at the Oregon 41-yard line with a minute 55 to play.
0: The excitement from Learfield as Oklahoma State beats Oregon 39-31, while the Oklahoma Sooners, ranked 11th in the country, beaten Saturday at the Big House. Michigan wins that one 17-10. Second-ranked Georgia rocks Western Kentucky by 50, 70-20. Number 3, Notre Dame. 5th-ranked Indiana. 8th-ranked LSU. Number 9, Ole Miss. And 10th-ranked Texas A&M all pick up home victories. Major League Baseball coming up on ESPN Radio, 6:30 p.m. Eastern tonight. Padres and the Giants.
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1: No purchase is necessary. The cards are free, but you must be at least 18 years of age to play. The first winner to completely fill their card and call in is the prime winner. Up to two additional winners then have 10 minutes to call in and claim a prize. Prizes include a $20 certificate from the Piggly Wiggly, a $20 certificate from Jandu Petroleum, and a certificate for a 16-inch pizza from Sonny's Italian Kitchen and Pizzeria. Monday Bingo is brought to you by Dortran, your doorway to mobility.
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0: This is WDLR, Sturgeon Bay, Wisconsin.
1: From ABC News, I'm Mike Dubusky. The Federal Reserve meets this week to talk about what to do with interest rates following a CPI report last week that found inflation elevated for the month of August and amid high gas prices driving up costs across the board.
2: See, the big issue here is inflation, which held steady in August at 3.4%, well above the Fed's target rate of 2%. Now, to try to cool this inflation, the Fed can hike rates, and investors are expecting as much, now putting those odds at over 80%.
1: ABC's Olivia Rubin, President Trump weighing in on that interest rate decision.
3: We should be paying, the United States is so strong, we should be paying the lowest interest rate in the world, regardless of their formulas. I know more about formulas than anybody.
1: The president is wrapping up a trip to Ireland right now. ABC's Marcus Moore is in Dublin.
4: During this two-day trip, President Trump met with government leaders, including Ireland's President Catherine Connolly, who welcomed him at her official residence on Saturday. Trump called

0: to put more money back in the pockets of hardworking Americans. That's the objective. We should all be wanting to do that, to put the issue of affordability front and center and ease the burden on Americans.
1: New York, New Jersey, and Connecticut all saw major flooding today after bands of heavy rain swept through the region this morning. 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
1: A critical deadline is coming up at the end of the month for SNAP, the Supplemental Nutrition Assistance Program. ABC's Chuck Sievertson.
3: States will have to pick up 75% of the cost for low-income SNAP recipients, a major shift from the federal government, unless Congress acts to give states more time. The switch is in the One Big Beautiful Republican budget bill that became law. Since its changes in work requirements and red tape hurdles to applying, about 5 million Americans, including 1.5 million children, lost access to SNAP, according to the Center on Budget and Policy Priorities.
1: A not guilty verdict for rapper Lil Durk in an alleged murder for hire plot targeting a rival rapper, Quando Rondo, in 2022. ABC's Jericho Tran.
4: The rapper was found not guilty on all 5 federal charges for murder for hire, stalking, resulting in death, and conspiracy. The prosecution saying they are disappointed with the verdict, but the defense celebrating a win. Now, Lil Durk is not a free man. He has another trial coming up October 5th, where he faces federal counts for racketeering, murder, and firearms charges. Jericho Tran, ABC News.
1: A woman in Pennsylvania has died after complications from measles, according to the county's coroner office in Jefferson County. They add that while measles is generally thought of as a childhood illness, it can lead to severe complications in individuals of any age. I'm Mike Dabowski, ABC News.
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9: 66 degrees in Sturgeon Bay, 67 in Egg Harbor. Here's a look at your weather this afternoon. Cooler, mostly sunny, highs in the upper 60s. Tonight, colder, clear, lows in the mid-40s. Light north winds. Tomorrow, Monday, sunny in the morning, then becoming partly cloudy, highs around 70. Monday night, breezy, warmer, showers and a slight chance of thunderstorms, a near 100% chance of rain. Nearly steady temperatures in the lower 60s. South winds with gusts to around 45 miles per hour.
10: Hello there. I'm Mark Robbins. How about that week 2 in college football? Just when you thought top-ranked Ohio State's 20-point fourth-quarter lead was enough to put the Buckeyes in control, Arch Manning leads number 4 Texas to 3 fourth-quarter touchdowns and a stunning victory, 24-23. Texas head coach Steve Sarkisian says his quarterback has matured a lot from a year ago.
11: That's a guy who has some grit, some resilience, you know, that you can come back and fight through adversity and get on the other side of it in real time.

0: in a short amount of time. And I don't know if he could have done that if it hadn't been for the adversity that he had to go through last year. So when you talk about just growth in a human being, that's the stuff as a coach that makes you proud when you watch players come into your program and grow and become men.
1: That's Texas head coach Steve Sarkisian. Meanwhile, in Stillwater, Oklahoma, the Oklahoma State Cowboys ending their 21-game FBS losing streak and stunning sixth-ranked Oregon.
2: Oregon, first and 10 from its own 45. Here's a toss. Hill drops it, picks it up, fumbles the football, and the Cowboys have recovered. James Williams has recovered at the Oregon 41-yard line with a minute 55 to play.
1: The excitement from Learfield as Oklahoma State beats Oregon 39-31, while the Oklahoma Sooners, ranked 11th in the country, beaten Saturday at the Big House. Michigan wins that one 17-10. Second-ranked Georgia rocks Western Kentucky by 50, 70-20. Number 3, Notre Dame. 5th-ranked Indiana. 8th-ranked LSU. Number 9, Ole Miss. And 10th-ranked Texas A&M all pick up home victories. Major League Baseball coming up on ESPN Radio, 6:30 p.m. Eastern tonight. Padres and the Giants.
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Back in 49 and went to Detroit working on assembly line. The first year they had me putting wheels on Cadillacs. Every day I'd watch them beauties roll by, and sometimes I'd hang my head and cry, 'cause I always wanted me one that was long and black. One day I devised myself a plan that should be the envy of most any man. I'd sneak it out of there in a lunchbox in my hand. 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I'd have me a car worth at least 100 grand.

in with my big lunchbox and with help from my friend. 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I've never considered myself a thief, but GM wouldn't miss just one little piece, especially if I strung it out over several years. The first day I got me a fuel pump, and the next day I got me an engine and a trunk. 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

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But up there at the courthouse, they didn't laugh, cause to type it up, it took the whole staff. And when they got through, the title weighed 60 pounds.

Yeah, Red Rider, this is the Cottonmouth in the Psycho Billy Cadillac. Come on. Haw. This is the Cottonmouth, and negatory on the cost of this machine there, Red Rider. You might say I went right up to the factory and picked it up. It's cheaper that way.

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1: From ABC News, I'm Mike Dubusky. Right now, President Donald Trump is on his way back to Washington after a trip to Ireland this weekend. Along the way, announcing he will lift that 15% tariff on Irish whiskey originating from the European Union.
2: On behalf of the United States of America, I am going to take the tariffs off.
1: The president returns to a country saddled with high gas prices, well over $4 a gallon on average, according to Gas Buddy. Alyssa Barnes, a store clerk at a Southern California gas station, says she noticed a shift in buying habits at her station.
3: All they have money for is filling up. They have to get, like, cash advances and stuff for food, and it's rough.
1: The elevated prices are driven in large part by the tensions in the Middle East, which have ramped up again this weekend as Saudi Arabia and the Iran-allied Houthis square off. ABC's Stephen Portnoy has the details.
4: Fighting again flares up in the long-running war between the Houthis and the Saudis. President Trump has said the U.S. has had discussions with the Houthis aimed at keeping them in line.
5: They don't want us to go after them, but they've called and they've talked to us and they don't want us to. They would much prefer not having us involved. And they're letting most ships go through. It's just one country that they're not too happy with.
4: The Houthis say they're only targeting Saudi ships.
1: Late last week, Saudi Arabia shut down an oil pipeline after a series of drone attacks. No one's claimed responsibility for those strikes. And new warnings about artificial intelligence from a former Anthropic researcher.
6: I think the concept.

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3: A trespasser at the home of the former vice president this weekend.
4: Former Vice President Kamala Harris's spokesperson tells ABC News her security personnel stopped a woman who trespassed onto her Malibu property on Friday night. Neither Harris nor her husband Doug Emhoff were at home. Sources tell ABC News private security stopped the woman and then called the LA County Sheriff's Department. The woman was on the property but did not reach the home. The woman agreed to leave voluntarily, complied when she was asked to leave, and was not arrested. Alex Stone, ABC News, Los Angeles.
3: Meanwhile, in New York, President Trump's family home in Queens, where he lived until he was four, sold for $1.93 million. The buyer was not identified. Looking ahead to tomorrow night, some of the biggest TV shows of the year will duke it out at the Emmy Awards. ABC's Melissa Adon has a preview.
5: The Pit on HBO Max leading the pack with 25 nods, right behind Hacks with 24, Widow's Bay with 19, and Pluribus with 18.
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3: And after a 6-week run atop the box office, Spider-Man Brand New Day fell to second place this week, bested in theaters by Practical Magic 2. I'm Mike Dubusky, ABC News.
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14: Here's a look at your WDOR weather. Rest of the afternoon, cooler, mostly sunny, highs in the mid-60s. Tonight, colder, clear, lows in the mid-40s, light north winds. Tomorrow, Monday, sunny, then becoming partly cloudy, highs around 70, light and variable wind becoming south in the afternoon. Tomorrow night, breezy, warmer, showers and a slight chance of thunderstorms, a near 100% chance of rain. Nearly steady temperatures in the lower 60s, south winds with gusts to around 45 miles an hour. Tuesday, breezy, mostly cloudy, highs in the mid-70s. Southwest winds with gusts to around 35 miles an hour, shifting to the west in the afternoon. Tuesday night, partly cloudy, lows in the lower 50s. Wednesday, partly sunny, highs in the upper 60s. Wednesday night, mostly cloudy, 40% chance of rain, lows in the upper 50s. Thursday and Thursday night, partly cloudy, highs in the lower 70s, lows in the upper 50s.
15: Hello there, I'm Mark Robbins. How about that week two in college football? Just when you thought top-ranked Ohio State's 20-point fourth-quarter lead was enough to put the Buckeyes in control, Arch Manning leads number four Texas to 3 fourth-quarter touchdowns and a stunning victory, 24-23. Texas head coach Steve Sarkisian says his quarterback has matured a lot from a year ago.
16: That's a guy who has some grit, some resilience, you know, that you can come back and fight through adversity and get on the other side of it in real time, in a short amount of time. And I don't know if he could have done that if it hadn't been for the adversity that he had to go through last year. So, I mean, you talk about just growth in a human being. That's the stuff as a coach that makes you proud when you watch players come into your program and grow and become men.
15: That's Texas head coach Steve Sarkisian. Meanwhile, in Stillwater, Oklahoma, the Oklahoma State Cowboys ending their 21-game FBS losing streak and stunning sixth-ranked Oregon.
11: Oregon, first and 10 from its own 45. Here's a toss. Hill drops it. Pick

0: The excitement from Learfield as Oklahoma State beats Oregon 39-31, while the Oklahoma Sooners, ranked 11th in the country, beaten Saturday at the Big House. Michigan wins that one 17-10. Second-ranked Georgia rocks Western Kentucky by 50, 70-20. Number 3, Notre Dame. 5th-ranked Indiana. 8th-ranked LSU. Number 9, Ole Miss. And 10th-ranked Texas A&M all pick up home victories. Major League Baseball coming up on ESPN Radio, 6:30 p.m. Eastern tonight. Padres and the Giants.
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1: No purchase is necessary. 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Prizes include a $20 certificate from the Piggly Wiggly, a $20 certificate from Jandu Petroleum, and a certificate for a 16-inch pizza from Sonny's Italian Kitchen and Pizzeria. 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

1 month ago today, I was happy as a lark. But now, I go for walks, to the movies, maybe to the park. I have a seat on the same old bench to watch the children play. You know, tomorrow is their future. But for me, just another day. They all gather around me. They seem to know my name. We laugh, tell a few jokes, but it still doesn't ease my pain. I know I can't hide from a memory, though day after day I've tried. I keep saying she'll be back, but today again.

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1: From ABC News, I'm Mike Dubusky. President Trump is on his way back to the U.S. after a two-day trip to Ireland this weekend. While there, he met with Irish leaders and announced he'd be lifting the tariff on Irish whiskey. But he also drew ire for saying he'd love to see Ireland reunify. The visit drawing protests for other reasons as well. Sarah Clancy was one of the demonstrators this weekend.
2: I know many of the people across the United States feel deeply failed by their government, particularly around its conduct in now in illegal wars in starving Cuba and so on. The only way we can hold them to account really is by being vocal, being visible, and never giving up.
1: Gas prices remain elevated in the U.S. amid escalating tensions in the Middle East. A drone attack this week on a Saudi pipeline has further complicated oil transit through that region. ABC's Stephen Portnoy has more on that.
3: President Trump pointing the finger at Iran, saying it's likely to blame for a strike on a key oil pipeline. Iraqi officials say the attack on the east-west pipeline came from their country, not from Iran. Iraq's prime minister condemned the strike and ordered an investigation.
1: Another effect of the fighting, diesel prices are now over $6 a gallon. That's the fuel used in big rigs and farm equipment. Stuart Spencer is with the Lodi Wine Grape Commission.
4: The unfortunate thing for farmers is we are price takers, not price makers.
1: Major AI figures Sam Altman and Elon Musk have signaled their support for Anthropic CEO Dario Amodei's plan to slow down the pace of AI development, fearing the technology could go wrong and wreak havoc. Jacob Coxon resigned from Anthropic last week over similar concerns and lauded the move, but says he still has concerns.
5: I do hope that the people in China who are looking at the same problems as we are, so they're trying to build the same technology, will come to the same conclusion that it has to be done in a measured manner.
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1: A Republican candidate for Wisconsin governor is recovering today after a plane crash this weekend. ABC's Chuck Sievertson.
2: The small plane lost power while heading to Wausau downtown airport Saturday night, and they made an emergency water landing in Lake Wausau, writes Wisconsin Congressman Tom Tiffany on social media. He says the plane started to sink. They swam to shallow water, and first responders in a boat rescued them. Tiffany expresses deepest gratitude to the pilot, the Wausau Fire Department, and all the first responders. He adds, an experience like this reminds you just how precious life is. Chuck Sievertson, ABC News.
1: Speaking of planes, Ryanair is now under new scrutiny after a passenger claimed to have been nearly sucked out of a window on a recent flight.
3: Passenger Lubasha Karavich, shown with injuries to his neck and shoulder after the window shattered shortly after takeoff on a flight from Greece to Germany. The CEO of Ryanair, Michael O'Leary, now saying he wasn't partially out of the window. This is the second time O'Leary has spoken out on the incident. NTSB Chair Jennifer Homendy previously criticizing him for publicly discussing possible causes before the investigation is complete.
1: ABC's Gio Benitez. Both David Petraeus, the former CIA director, and Boris Johnson, the former UK prime minister, were in the vicinity of a Ukrainian train station that was hit with a Russian drone strike this weekend. And the CDC says it was not notified of the latest measles death in Pennsylvania, which claimed the life of a 40-year-old unvaccinated woman. I'm Mike Dubusky, ABC News.
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7: Here's a look at your WDOR weather. Rest of the afternoon, cooler, mostly sunny, highs in the mid-60s. Tonight, colder, clear, lows in the mid-40s, light north winds. Tomorrow, Monday, sunny, then becoming partly cloudy, highs around 70, light and variable wind becoming south in the afternoon. Tomorrow night, breezy, warmer, showers and a slight chance of thunderstorms, a near 100% chance of rain, nearly steady temperatures in the lower 60s, south winds with gusts to around 45 miles an hour. Tuesday, breezy, mostly cloudy, highs in the mid-70s, southwest winds with gusts to around 35 miles an hour, shifting to the west in the afternoon. Tuesday night, partly cloudy, lows in the lower 50s. Wednesday, partly sunny, highs in the upper 60s. Wednesday night, mostly cloudy, 40% chance of rain, lows in the upper 50s. Thursday and Thursday night, partly cloudy, highs in the lower 70s, lows in the upper 50s.
8: Hello there, I'm Mark Robbins. How about that week two in college football? Just when you thought top-ranked Ohio State's 20-point fourth-quarter lead was enough to put the Buckeyes in control, Arch Manning leads number four Texas to three fourth-quarter touchdowns and a stunning victory, 24-23. Texas head coach Steve Sarkisian says his quarterback has matured a lot from a year ago.
9: That's a guy who has some grit, some resilience, you know, that you can come back and fight through adversity and get on the other side of it in real time. In a short amount of time. And I don't know if he could have done that if it hadn't been for the adversity that he had to go through last year. So, I mean, you talk about just growth in a human being. That's the stuff as a coach that makes you proud when you watch players come into your program and grow and become men.
8: That's Texas head coach Steve Sarkisian. Meanwhile, in Stillwater, Oklahoma, the Oklahoma State Cowboys ending their 21-game FBS losing streak and stunning sixth-ranked Oregon.
10: Oregon, first and 10 from its own 45. Here's a toss. Hill drops it, picks it up, fumbles the football, and the Cowboys have recovered. James Williams has recovered at the Oregon 41-yard line with a minute 55 to play.
8: The excitement from Learfield as Oklahoma State beats Oregon 39-31, while the Oklahoma Sooners, ranked 11th in the country, beaten Saturday at the Big House. Michigan wins that one 17-10. Second-ranked Georgia rocks Western Kentucky by 50, 70-20. Number 3, Notre Dame. Fifth-ranked Indiana. Eighth-ranked LSU. Number 9, Ole Miss. And 10th-ranked Texas A&M all pick up home victories. Major League Baseball coming up on ESPN.

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8: This is your Door County Fishery Report from Howie's Tackle and Archery in Sturgeon Bay. I'm Lance Levine reporting. Well, the few salmon fishing reports that we do have and have been coming in from the Big Lake have been pretty decent, I'd say, up until this point, on a nice mix of 1-, 2-, and 3-year-old kings, along with a few rainbows, a couple pinks, and a few cohos mixed in. The lake fishing for silverfish should just continue right through October as it usually does every year. A mix of flies and spoons, always a good bet this time of year, so mix it up a little bit. This is also a really good time for shore fishermen and or small boat fishermen to get in on some good near shore action as the mature kings start to take their final swims. So keep your eyes peeled as that is happening as we speak. Casting spoons like KO Wobblers, Crocs, and Cleos, also deep diving plugs or crankbaits, all good options in the fall. Jigging spoons like P-Line, Binks, and Moonshine. Shiver spoons, also good options. And of course, soaking skein and or spawn sacks also can be very effective at times, both from shore, from a boat, and in the rivers when that happens. The perch fishing reports have been good, and that's just going to continue to stay good and even get better as we move through September and as our water cools. Areas to try, pretty much same old, same old. Bays of Little Sturgeon, Riley's Bay, Sawyer Harbor, in and along the weed beds in that 8 to 14 foot range, probably the best depth right now from all the reports coming in. The Sturgeon Bay Shipping Channel and out in front of the marinas is another popular spot. And of course, along the Pottawatomie Park shoreline over on the flats, excellent at times, especially when you can get out there without the big winds that we've been having. There have also been some really good reports coming in from some of those mid-depth to deeper mud areas, like just outside a Little Sturgeon area, down past Shootaway's Dock, all the way down to Bayshore Park for that matter. Fathead minnows, crawler pieces, redworms, and leeches working quite good. Also, and of course, casting with small plastics. My favorite way to catch perch when I can actually get out there. Very effective way to do it. You'll see a lot of folks start doing that as the water cools and those perch really put on the feed bag and start chasing. And the daytime bite, well, that's been pretty darn good for walleyes, and along with the nighttime bite, some nice reports coming in from guys fishing at night. So a couple options there for the walleyes. As for the best method, there's a bunch of different ways you can do it. You can either cast or troll for them. If you're going to cast, the most popular baits have been death jigs for sure. Shiver minnows, jigging spoons, and or just a jig and a crawler, or a jig and a leech, or slip bobber fish, which is really fun too. You know, just cast a bobber out, forget about it, and that usually outfishes you. But anyhow, don't forget to bring the slip bobbers with with crawlers or leeches also suspended off the bottom. Make sure you're up 2 to 3 feet though off the bottom. Those walleyes will definitely come up and eat. And of course, you can troll for the walleyes. Crawler harnesses and deep diving crankbaits like flicker minnows, bandits, husky jerks, and hit sticks, just to name a few. And again, stay mobile for these walleyes. You know, when the wind blows, they'll push those fish really shallow or out a little deeper. So you got to fish it all. Find those active fish. The bass fishing reports, well, they've been good overall too, up and down the whole Door County Peninsula, including Washington Island, of course. Shorty tubes, paddle tails, Ned rigs, Senkos, dark sleeper style baits, definitely catching on again. Assortment of drop shot plastics are must-haves, especially if you have to shoot out to some of that deeper water. As far as casting baits, like spy baits, jerk baits, chatter baits, spinner baits, all good options now and through the fall. And of course, they'll still hit a topwater bait, so make sure you have one of those tied on when the water slicks out. That's a fun way to catch a bass. You just got to be mobile again for these bass. Sometimes they'll push real shallow, you know, 3 to 5 feet of water out to that 20 to 30 foot range. So stay mobile, find those active fish. And the northern pike action, well, that's always a fun time this time of year as the northern action really starting to pick up. And it'll just get better and better as our water cools. Concentrate your efforts along those deeper weed edges, those steeper shoreline drop-offs. A few weeds mixed in, and the pike will definitely be hanging there. Areas like the Sturgeon Bay Ship Channel, Pottawatomie State Park, deeper flats, some of the deeper shorelines like Sherwood Point, Henderson's Point, all go-to spots. Trolling or casting with large crankbaits, spoons, spinnerbaits, large plastics, always a good bet. And also, now that some big sucker minnows are available, big sucker minnows, very effective for those pike. And that just gets better and better as the water cools, also the live bait bite. So keep that in mind. Thanks again to local guides, local fishermen, and visiting fishermen that share information with us so we can provide the most accurate and informative report possible. From Howie's Tackle and Archery and Sturgeon Bay, this has been Lance Levine reporting. Be safe, have fun, and good luck fishing, everybody.
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1: From ABC News, I'm Wayne Cabot. Price pressure on gas and oil are pushing higher today with more attacks in the Gulf, including an Iranian oil tanker. A reporter asking President Trump if the United States carried out the attack, the president answering, I don't want to say. He did say that Ukrainian President Zelensky should be halting strikes on Russian oil refineries, saying those attacks are causing a global shortage. Only about a quarter of the oil is getting out of Gulf countries since the war. Diesel hit $6.20 a gallon today, says AAA, regular at $4.31. Concern that AI will soon escape human control are secondary to concern that China might get the edge over the U.S., says President Trump today, playing down the need for guardrails. Jacob Coxon is the Anthropic employee who quit last week after warning that the people building AI believe that it could kill us all by the end of the decade.
2: I do hope that the people in China who are looking at the same problems as we are, so they're trying to build the same technology, will come to the same conclusion that it has to be done in a measured manner.
1: Coxon on ABC's This Week. It's not what you want to hear the captain say, the words heard on a white-knuckle plane ride by Wisconsin congressman and gubernatorial candidate Tom Tiffany.
3: As we went to our final approach, the plane lost power, and Len said to me, we are going down. Pull your seatbelt tight.
1: They had to swim to safety in Lake Wausau. A third measles death in Pennsylvania, this one a 40-year-old woman from Jefferson County who, like the others, was not vaccinated. A Yankee Stadium tower is among those ordered cleaned as Bronx Legionnaires' disease spreads to 9 outbreak. One person has died. Vikings QB Kyler Murray took a hit to the head and had to be pulled out of the season opener today. Texas makes number one in the AP College football poll after knocking off Ohio State. You're listening to ABC News.
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0: It's so unfair what's going on. 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
1: Trump saying everybody was asking him about it, even the golfers. Outside the event were protesters, including Lily Da Silva, who tried to be polite about it.
2: We do have to welcome visitors here. So, you know, let's just say I prefer to ignore him.
1: So hot, so late. New daily high temps for Oklahoma City and Lawton, Oklahoma, 106 and 108 respectively. This week feels like temps hitting triple digits from St. Louis to Louisville. California's dry heat could help wildfires spread, like the Lucas Fire, burning since Thursday in Lake and Mendocino counties. Just over 4,000 acres scorched, only 20% contained. Celine Dion passed the test in France in her first concert after a neurological disease silenced her. Hitting the high F, Wayne Cabot, ABC News.
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8: Good evening. Here is your WDOR weather. Tonight, colder, clear, lows in the mid-40s, light north winds. Tomorrow, Monday, sunny, then becoming partly cloudy, highs around 70, light and variable winds becoming south in the afternoon. Tomorrow night, breezy, warmer, showers and a slight chance of thunderstorms, a near 100% chance of rain, lows around 60, south winds with gusts to around 45 miles an hour. Tuesday, breezy, mostly cloudy, highs in the mid-70s, southwest wind 15 to 25 miles an hour, with gusts to around 35 miles an hour, shifting to the west in the afternoon. Tuesday night, partly cloudy, lows in the lower 50s, light north winds. Wednesday, partly sunny, highs in the upper 60s. Wednesday night, mostly cloudy, 40% chance of rain, lows in the upper 50s. Thursday and Thursday night, partly cloudy, highs in the lower 70s, lows in the upper 50s. And Friday, highs around 70, 30% chance of rain.
9: I'm Ed Mankin. It was a wild start to the first full Sunday of NFL football with eight early games, one of them going into overtime in Detroit.
10: On third down, Jared leans in. There's the snap. Goff back. Goff looking, stepping up in the pocket, firing. End zone. Caught. Touchdown, Detroit Lions. Amon-Ra St. Brown. Made a move and left his defender on one knee at the five-yard line. He was wide open.
9: That call from 97-1, the ticket. As the Lions go ahead 31-24, the Saints get a touchdown, go for two, and do not convert. Detroit wins in overtime 31-30. The Bears put up 552 yards of offense. They beat the Panthers 59-37. Caleb Williams had two touchdown runs and two touchdown passes. In a back-and-forth affair in Houston, the Bills prevail over the Texans 36-31. Josh Allen throws a touchdown pass to Joshua Palmer for the winner with 1:37 left. Derrick Henry rushes for two touchdowns as the Ravens roll past the Colts 41-23. The Bengals defeat the Buccaneers 33-27, each team with a defensive touchdown of that game. There was a defensive touchdown in Pittsburgh with the Steelers down the Falcons 20-13. T.J. Watt had an interception return for a score. The Jets win on opening day, beating the Titans 23-10. Breece Hall had a touchdown run to help the Jets get the victory. And Trevor Lawrence got off to a fast start for Jacksonville. Four touchdown passes as the Jaguars blow out the Browns 34-10. Rams star Myles Garrett will have arthroscopic surgery on his knee. He will be out for at least 4 weeks. Baseball, the Rays blow out the Astros 14-4. The Yankees keep pace in the American League East. They beat the Mets 2-0. Phillies over the Braves 9-4.
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3: For your WDOR local news, I'm JD. Destination Sturgeon Bay will again be hosting Sturgeon Bay's Harvest Fest and street art auction this next weekend. It all begins Friday evening with a street art artist reception at the Door County Granary, free Ferris wheel rides in the West Waterfront, and an Old Bolts Car Club cruise and meet and greet at the Lodge of Latham Smith. Then on Saturday, 3rd Avenue will be closed to motor vehicle traffic from Michigan to Jefferson Streets for a full day of activities. There'll be the car show from Michigan to Quincy Streets, a craft fair, food vendors, in-store specials, live music, and the Sturgeon Bay Farmers Market will still run from 8 a.m. to 12 noon. There'll also be kids activities and antique tractors in Martin Park. The Oktoberfest events will be on 3rd Avenue at Starboard Brewing Company, with the mayor tapping the firkin at noon. On the West Waterfront will be food trucks and live 80s rock music starting at noon, and the polka band plays from 2:30 to 5:30 p.m. The set sale Sturgeon Bay Street Art online auction will also be conducted with the works displayed along the West Waterfront Promenade. For more information, you can go online to sturgeonbay.net. The Women's Fund of Door County will be hosting its 17th annual Celebrate Women Luncheon this Friday at Stone Harbor Resort, and tickets for the special event are all sold out. Space is still available, however, for the women's panel discussion Thursday evening at Egg Harbor's Crest Pavilion. Partaking in the panel discussion will be this year's keynote speaker, Meg Kissinger, an author and Pulitzer Prize finalist for investigative reporting. That panel will also include Emily Kranach and Alicia Brettel from the Door County Medical Center, as they will discuss how to support families and break the shame of mental illness. Attendees are encouraged to join the discussion during a Q&A portion of the event. The program will then continue with a mental health fair with local mental health resource providers. There is no purchase necessary to attend the panel discussion and mental health fair, but seats are first come, first served, so you want to arrive early. That begins at 6 p.m. this Thursday, September 17th, at the Crest Pavilion in Egg Harbor. The Green Bay Packers and Thrivent Financial are partnering in their new Game-Changing Players Community Program, honoring 10 Wisconsin nonprofits and game days this season. One of those nonprofits is from Door County. The Sturgeon Bay-based Neighbor-to-Neighbor Medical Equipment Loan Program will be honored during the Packer game against the Dallas Cowboys Sunday, October 18th at Lambeau Field. Neighbor-to-Neighbor will be recognized at that home game through pregame video board features, coverage on the Packers website, and other one-of-a-kind experiences. They will be honored for strengthening their community and creating meaningful impact beyond the field. Again, that will be at the October 18th game against Dallas at Lambeau Field, when Neighbor to Neighbor will be recognized and honored. The Wisconsin DOT is reminding everyone about a bridge closure scheduled for tomorrow and Tuesday in Sturgeon Bay. The Maple Oregon Street Bridge downtown will be closed to marine and roadway traffic from 7 a.m. to 7 p.m. both days. During those hours, workers will be applying epoxy overlay patches to the needed areas of the bridge. This work is weather-dependent, so in the case of inclement weather, this Wednesday will be the backup day to help complete that work. Once again, Sturgeon Bay's Maple Oregon Street Bridge is scheduled to be closed to marine and motor vehicle traffic for routine maintenance tomorrow and Tuesday from 7 a.m. to 7 p.m. both days. Should you feed your young child peanuts to prevent allergy? Elizabeth Tracy from Johns Hopkins reports.
4: Early exposure to peanut is credited with reducing the development of peanut allergy in young children, a recent study concludes. But Robert Wood, a childhood allergy expert at Johns Hopkins, says the rate of food allergies among children is increasing, along with other types of allergic reactions. And one reason may be their lack of exposure to many microorganisms.
5: It's actually very healthy to get exposed to a wide range of germs, bacteria, viruses, maybe parasites. If your immune system has a very rich exposure to healthy organisms in the environment that may help prevent food allergy. If your microbiome, which refers to the bacteria for the most part that are in your gut, now we know it's the microbiome of the skin, the respiratory tract, of the sinus cavities. The more healthy a microbiome, the less likely you are to develop allergic disease, virtually every immune-related disease.
4: At Johns Hopkins, I'm Elizabeth Tracy.
3: And now these funeral notices. Valerie Mary Soule, 68, of Sturgeon Bay, passed away on September 9th at her home in Sturgeon Bay. She was born on May 4th, 1958 in Sturgeon Bay, the daughter of the late Clifford and Marietta Londo. In 1977, she graduated from Sevastopol High School. She'll be laid at rest in Bayside Cemetery. Visitation will be announced at a later date. For Valerie May Soule, 68, of Sturgeon Bay. Janice Carol Schmitz, 76, of Brussels, passed away on September 7th. She was born on January 8, 1950, the daughter of the late Dorothy and George Schmitz, Jr. In 1968, she graduated from Southern Door High School and was a 1972 graduate at UW-Madison. She married Rick Wolf in 1984 in Door County. She taught kindergarten at Southern Door, retiring in 2012. A celebration of her life will be announced at a later date. For Janice Carol Schmitz, 76, of Brussels. Dorothy V. Walker, 101, of Nassauwappe, passed away on Monday, September 7th. She was born on July 7th, 1925, in New London. On January 12th, 1950, she married Charles Walker in Illinois. He preceded her in death on July 1st, 1999. A visitation will be held tomorrow at Salem Lutheran Church from 10 a.m. until the time of the service at 11 a.m. Burial will be at Schumacher Cemetery. For Dorothy V. Walker, 101, of Nassauwappe. Alan H. Baumgartner, 86, of Kewaunee, passed away on Friday, September 11th. He was born in Casco on October 25th, 1939. In 1957, he graduated from Casco High School. On September 9th, 1961, he married his wife Linda at Holy Trinity Church. He proudly served 6 years in the U.S. Army Reserve, beginning in January 1961. A visitation will take place on Friday, September 18th, from 8:30 to 11:30 a.m. at Kinnard Funeral Home in Kewaunee. Massive Christian burial will take place at 12 noon at Holy Rosary Catholic Church. He'll be laid at rest in the church cemetery with full military rites. For Alan H. Baumgartner, 86, of Kewaunee. Sierra Marie Laxo, 33, of Sturgeon Bay, passed away on Monday, September 7th. She was born on June 29th, 1993 in Green Bay. In 2011, she graduated from Southern Door High School. On September 17th, 2016, she married Michael Laxo in Sturgeon Bay. A celebration of her life will be held at a later date. For Sierra Marie Laxo, 33, of Sturgeon Bay. Jeffrey Kane, 57, formerly of Sturgeon Bay. In 1987, he graduated from Sturgeon Bay High School. A private family service will be held. For Jeffrey Kane, 57, formerly of Sturgeon Bay. That has been your WDOR Local News. I'm JD.
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9: Switch? 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
1: From ABC News, I'm Wayne Cabot. President Trump is downplaying today the idea of AI guardrails, saying that American tech companies can't let China get the upper hand. This as Anthropic CEO says, slow down. ABC's Stephen Portnoy.
2: The world's leading tech execs joining chorus of concern about AI. The men atop such firms as SpaceX, Google, and OpenAI, all rivals who've raced to create models that work faster than any human, all now saying they agree it's time to slow down the development of artificial intelligence. Anthropic CEO Dario Amodei urges fellow executives to pace the growth of their systems, writing of his fear that rogue AI agents could be capable of taking over the entire internet within the next 6 to 12 months.
1: The men's U.S. Open title goes to Alexander Zverev beating Ben Shelton, who was trying to end the American drought at the U.S. Open going back to 2003 and Andy Roddick. Triple A today put diesel at $6.20 a gallon nationwide, regular $4.31. Our oil supply squeezed with new attacks in the Gulf. Iran's proxy, the Houthis, capturing crucial seaports in Yemen and also targeting the Saudis.
3: Iran-backed Houthi rebels threatening another vital shipping route in the Middle East. With the Strait of Hormuz, that other vital shipping lane effectively closed down for more than 6 months. This amid growing concerns in the region as the critical east-west oil pipeline in Saudi was forced to shut down as a precautionary measure after multiple drone attacks by another Iranian-backed group in Iran.
1: ABC's Lama Hassan in London. President Trump was asked today if the United States was behind today's attack on an Iranian oil tanker. He replied, I don't want to say. Poland is upset with Russia for attacking a train near its border with Ukraine using drones equipped with jet engines and improved guidance systems. Former CIA Director David Petraeus was on board a different train at the same station at that time. You're listening to ABC News.
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1: A 40-year-old woman in Pennsylvania is the third measles death there in recent weeks, and like the others, she was not vaccinated. Pull your seatbelt tight. We are going down. The pilot's warning to Congressman and Wisconsin gubernatorial candidate Tom Tiffany, their emergency landing in Lake Wausau forcing them to stand on the top of the plane as it sank.
5: There were two boats that came to our location. They found us and

0: attacks. President Trump is on his way back to D.C. after attending the Irish Open, taking place at his golf club in Doonbeg, Ireland. Trump presenting the trophy to winner Shane Lowry, and then said something that brought the Irish some good cheer.
1: On behalf of the United States of America, I am going to take the tariffs off of...
0: This after Trump earlier removed the tariffs on British whiskey, including scotch and spirits made in Northern Ireland. Wayne Cabot, ABC News.
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3: Good evening. Here is your WDOR weather. Tonight, colder, clear, lows in the mid-40s, light north winds. Tomorrow, Monday, sunny, then becoming partly cloudy, highs around 70, light and variable winds becoming south in the afternoon. Tomorrow night, breezy, warmer, showers and a slight chance of thunderstorms, a near 100% chance of rain, lows around 60, south winds with gusts to around 45 miles an hour. Tuesday, breezy, mostly cloudy, highs in the mid-70s, southwest wind 15 to 25 miles an hour, with gusts to around 35 miles an hour, shifting to the west in the afternoon. Tuesday night, partly cloudy, lows in the lower 50s, light north winds. Wednesday, partly sunny, highs in the upper 60s. Wednesday night, mostly cloudy, 40% chance of rain, lows in the upper 50s. Thursday and Thursday night, partly cloudy, highs in the lower 70s, lows in the upper 50s. And Friday, highs around 70, 30% chance of rain.
4: I'm Ed Mankin. It was a wild start to the first full Sunday of NFL football with eight early games, one of them going into overtime in Detroit.
5: On third down, Jared leans in. There's the snap. Goff back. Goff looking, stepping up in the pocket, firing. End zone. Caught. Touchdown, Detroit Lions. Amon-Ra St. Brown. Made a move and left his defender on one knee at the five-yard line. He was wide open.
4: That call from 97 won the ticket as the Lions go ahead 31-24. The Saints get a touchdown, go for two, and do not convert. Detroit wins in overtime 31-30. The Bears put up 552 yards of offense. They beat the Panthers 59-37. Caleb Williams had two touchdown runs and two touchdown passes. In a back-and-forth affair in Houston, the Bills prevail over the Texans 36-31. Josh Allen throws a touchdown pass to Joshua Palmer for the winner with 1:37 left. Derrick Henry rushes for two touchdowns as the Ravens roll past the Colts 41-23. The Bengals defeat the Buccaneers 33-27, each team with a defensive touchdown in that game. There was a defensive touchdown in Pittsburgh with the Steelers down the Falcons 20-13. T.J. Watt had an interception return for a score. The Jets win on opening day, beating the Titans 23-10. Breece Hall had a touchdown run to help the Jets get the victory. And Trevor Lawrence got off to a fast start for Jacksonville, four touchdown passes as the Jaguars blow out the Browns 34-10. Rams star Myles Garrett will have arthroscopic surgery on his knee. He will be out for at least 4 weeks. Baseball, the Rays blow out the Astros 14-4. The Yankees keep pace in the American League East. They beat the Mets 2-0. Phillies over the Braves 9-4.
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1: From ABC News, I'm Wayne Cabot. Tough talk to the tech titans who say we have to slow down AI. White House advisor David Sacks saying he supports their call for guardrails, but then says stop pretending you need anyone permission. Stop pretending antitrust laws have to be suspended so you can form a cartel. Those leaders spoke out today, OpenAI's Sam Altman and Elon Musk agreeing with a letter from Dario Amodei of Anthropic that the promise of AI is in danger by the pace of advancement. On ABC's This Week, Jacob Coxon, who quit his job at Anthropic over warning his peers earnestly think AI could kill us all by the end of the decade, said,
2: "It's definitely physically possible to implement a ban on artificial superintelligence if there was cooperation between all the countries. Whether or not an actual ban is a good idea is like up for discussion."
1: President Trump saying today he is against government guardrails if they mean China will dominate. As for those $5,000 checks he offered to American adults if Republicans win the House and Senate in November, Trump said today it will happen. House Speaker Mike Johnson says Congress must authorize it first. And Congressman Mike Lawler is a Republican in a tough New York district.
3: "Whether you call it a stimulus check or a dividend, the question is, how do you pay for it? That's my focus. We have a $40 trillion debt, and we have to be serious about tackling that."
1: On ABC's This Week, he compared it to those stimulus checks during COVID. Iran-backed rebels in Yemen, the Houthis, have been on the move.
4: Rebels in Yemen claim they hit a military base in Saudi Arabia. The Houthi spokesperson saying they targeted weapons depots in a command and control center.
1: ABC's Lama Hassan at the foreign desk in London. The Saudis have shut down their oil pipeline that bypasses the Strait of Hormuz. That has pushed up global Brent crude to $108 a barrel. AAA says regular gas is $4.31, diesel is $6.20. 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
1: America's hope for its first U.S. Open men's Grand Slam in 23 years fails. Ben Shelton losing to Alexander Zverev at Flushing Meadows. Shelton also hoped to be the first black player to win the men's crown since Arthur Ashe in 1968. Well, Peter Parker couldn't fly that high forever.
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6: That legacy sequel, starring Nicole Kidman and Sandra Bullock, raked in $30 million to the web-slinger's $8.6 million.
8: What is happening to me?
6: Still, Spider-Man has set the record as the highest-grossing movie in domestic box office history. Meanwhile, in third place, Christopher Nolan's The Odyssey, collecting $8.1 million. Mike Dubusky, ABC News.
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